0: 53, mostly cloudy for Saturday night. Sunday up around 68, mostly cloudy. 50, mostly cloudy by Sunday night. 64 on Monday. That is a look at your forecast on News Talk 1250 KBRF.
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1: Back in the hot seat, we got lots to talk about, including my trip to and from Kansas City. And we had a tour stop with KCMO radio in Kansas City. We'll get to that a little bit later on. But first, let's jump right into it. AI is the topic of conversation.

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3: News. I'm John Scott, a man initially accused of being a high-profile al-Qaeda figure, and he was tortured in CIA custody, appeared Thursday at a hearing to review his detention at the U.S. military prison at Guantanamo Bay, Cuba, where he has been held for 20 years without charges. Alabama carrying out the execution of Jeffrey Lee for a 1998 double murder at a pawn shop. The 49-year-old Lee, convicted of murder in the fatal shootings of two people in a 1998 pawn shop robbery near Selma. Store owner Jimmy Ellis, an acclaimed Elvis Presley impersonator, and his ex-wife, Elaine Thompson. An F-16 fighter jet from Texas crashed in rural Michigan during a routine training exercise. The pilot ejected safely and received medical treatment at a local hospital. This is SRN News.
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7: All right. Man, that was... Bill Clubman's great radio. That's fun to listen to. I love those stories. I mean, how many times have you heard the story of, you know, they told him it would never happen? I mean, the country, the history is filled with stories. People say, right? The woman who invented the Vietnam Wall, right? She was it was a class project for Yale, and I think she handed it in. I think she got a C. And the teacher wrote something along the lines of, yeah, nice idea, never going to take off. And she ends up winning the contest to turn it into the Vietnam Wall Memorial in Washington, D.C. I mean, the list goes on and on and on. As a matter of fact, when I first got into radio, I showed you how stupid I am. When I first got into radio, somebody who was very, very kind to me said at one point, look, I don't mean to be, but I really think you should change your name because your name's just not going to play on radio. And I remember thinking to myself, and this shows you how stupid I was. I remember thinking to myself, oh my goodness, that is fantastic. Thank you so much for that advice. And he was like, well, you're very appreciative. I'm like, yes, because that it motivated. It was like, oh my goodness, there's my story where somebody said your name will never work on radio, right? I'm like, thank you. I need to tell me more how I'm never going to survive in radio. And because yes, thank you. I have my story. It was like I needed someone to tell me I couldn't do it. Not as motivation, but like, oh, thanks. Because when I do...
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15: Forecast on News Talk 1250 KBRF as we go through tonight. It seems closed down around 56. The showers are developing as we go through the overnight. 61 was some more rain on Friday. We'll see that into Friday night. 54 for Friday night's low. Saturday going to be gorgeous.
16: Friday marks the start of early voting in Virginia.
15: 53 mostly cloudy for Saturday night. Sunday up around 68 mostly cloudy. 50 mostly cloudy by Sunday night. 64 on Monday. That is a look at your forecast on News Talk 1250 KBRF.
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22: Under President Trump, Waters kept saying, reclaiming my time, and would not let the secretary finish. The exchange ended without Bessent getting to answer the questions Waters asked. Willie Nelson, Washington.
16: And the number of people applying for unemployment benefits dropped sharply last week. Another sign that layoffs remain rare and most Americans enjoy job security. The Labor Department says jobless claims slid to 196,000, down from 206,000 the week before. More on these stories from townhall.com.
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16: Middle East analyst Adam Barron says Saudi Arabia accused the Houthis of trying to attack Mecca with a drone, which the Houthis deny.
25: What this does show is, regardless of whether it was aimed at Mecca or not, the Houthis have denied that that was the aim. It shows that the Houthis are demonstrating their strategic depth. That is, their ability to target relatively deep inside of Saudi Arabia.
16: The advance of Iran-backed Houthi rebels forcing tens of thousands of people to flee their homes in Yemen. Many are struggling to find food and shelter. Yemen was the poorest Arab country even before the outbreak of its civil war more than a decade ago. Now, after a four-year ceasefire, the Houthis have renewed the fighting. The Bank of England keeping the UK's main interest rate unchanged at 3.75%, even though inflation in the United Kingdom has risen now to a five-month high. News at Town Hall.

0: deals this year. I'm Alex Vega.
1: Chinese technology giant Huawei launching new chip technologies as it challenges leading global companies such as NVIDIA. The releases announced Thursday highlight the narrowing gap between China and the U.S. in artificial intelligence. The announcement comes just days before a planned meeting between President Trump and Chinese President Xi Jinping in Washington. More at townhall.com.
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3: It's forecast on News Talk 1250 KBRF as we go through tonight to seeing lows down around 56. The showers are developing as we go through the overnight. 61 with some more rain on Friday. We'll see that into Friday night. 54 for Friday night's low. Saturday going to be gorgeous. Mostly cloudy, 68 degrees. 53, mostly cloudy for Saturday night. Sunday up around 68, mostly cloudy. 50, mostly cloudy by Sunday night. 64 on Monday. That is a look at your forecast on News Talk 1250 KBRF.
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0: All right, a little rhythm by the river for you tonight on a Friday night. It is the 25th anniversary. It's a long day after a long week after a long summer. That is for sure. But I said this before. It gets you right. It gets you right there, right where it hurts every single time. You look at these pictures. You try and look away. You want to remember. So many people around you are affected by it. Everyone's got a story to tell. Collectively, every year we go through it. And I think the overwhelming theme today and all the coverage of 9/11 is the lamenting of the fact that we're at each other's throats 25 years later, right? We can't agree to disagree. We have to be bombastic. We've got to scream and yell at everybody. We can't appreciate the differences. You like vanilla, I like chocolate. I need to vilify you. You need to destroy me. I think that we've come a long way from being unified after 9/11. That is for sure. And that's the one thing I lament, is that this country is at each other's throats, and I can't figure out why we're so angry with each other. Okay, yeah, we may disagree politically about what the tax rate should be, or what the regulation should be, or what the, but you know, to want to do bodily harm or to say vile things to your neighbor, I don't play that game, and I don't get it. 314, no, not 314. I almost gave out my cell phone number. 1-844-2-McGraw. 1-844-262-4729. We'll save the headlines here for a second. We got some people waiting on the line. Want to come? And I've been talking enough tonight. Let's go to the phones here. Robert in New Haven, welcome to America at Night. Thanks for joining us.
1: Yes, thank you for picking up my call. And, you know, not to change the subject, but you and your business, you got to be real careful about people coming after you. You got to be really delicate with your wording. But my point on my call today is the heroes, like they say, oh, say, can you see, you know, by the dawn of early light. But if you look at the videos of Uvalde's Texas and seeing the kids getting, you know, sad to say, hearing gunshots, 340 police officers sat outside for 45 minutes in Texas. In New York City, the place on fire, people are running out, and these firemen and policemen and even citizens ran into the building in obviously, we know what happened. So my whole point is not being a Monday morning quarterback, but I see a difference between the courage of New York City personnel

0: and people opposed to Uvalde's, Texas. I don't know the school. I think it was called Robb, R-O-B-B, school in Uvalde's, where the children were in there for quite a while. And end up being one of the uncles, from what I understand, drove 45 minutes, disobeyed orders, and within 45 seconds, things were, nothing was cured.
1: Yeah, I don't remember. I mean, I remember Uvalde happened, I don't know, 4 or 5 years ago. It's strange that you would pick that school shooting. I don't remember much of it. I do know that there were some.
0: They sat outside.
1: Well, there were some security guards that were questioned, and there was a whole lot of misinformation out there, and somebody said they opened up the. But I mean that
0: you could have been.
1: It's apples to it's apples to oranges. It is apples to oranges.
0: Courage. I say courage is courage, and I got to say the people in New York City, those all of them, showed a lot more courage than.
1: Yeah, I mean,
0: Texas. That's all I got to say.
1: All right. I appreciate the phone call, Robert. Thank you. I don't know why you have to try and disparage somebody else to just give credit to the police officers and the first responders in New York. I don't remember Uvalde, to be quite honest with you. I mean, I remember it happened. I don't remember the actual moment-by-moment, blow-by-blow of that story. I'm sure there were people who did some heroic things, and you don't need to praise the first responders in New York by taking a swipe at the first responders in Texas. I don't remember what happened. But your point about the courage of the police officers and firefighters in New York, yes, they ran into burning buildings. Yes, they should be praised and honored and everything else. Let's just leave it there. Eduardo in Tampa, Florida. Eduardo, welcome to America at Night. Thanks for joining us.
2: Yeah, good evening. I wanted to comment on a couple of things in my former city of Chicago. There's a dispatcher, Natalie Rodriguez, was unfortunately, she's 50 years old, got caught in the crossfire going home. And Chicago Public Schools, there's 13 schools that are 80% empty. So all these kids, I mean, they're on the street, I guess, during the day. And I totally support curfew. I think that's something that should definitely be in cities like L.A., Chicago, and New York. What do you think about that?
1: Well, are they empty because the kids aren't going to school, or they're empty because the kids don't exist anymore?
2: Yeah, probably because they don't exist anymore.
1: Right, yeah. So, I mean, I don't know. I mean, the question is, they should probably close some of those schools if 80% of us, consolidate some of those schools and save some resources and go from there. I know that's what's going on in St. Louis. St. Louis used to have, 45, 50,000 kids in their school district. Now they're down to 15,000. So there's a massive, massive move out of the city of St. Louis, or the kids just aren't being born, or the kids' parents were deported and they went with them. But for whatever reason, they went from when I first moved to St. Louis, there was 40, 50,000 of them, and now they're down to 15,000 kids. I don't know the Chicago school district as well as I know St. Louis, obviously. I would think that if the school is 80% vacant, it's time to sort of consolidate some of these schools. I don't know if the 80% is because the kids are playing, craps behind the gas station down the street, or they just don't exist anymore.
2: Yeah.
1: All right. Thanks, Edward.
2: Thank you very much for taking my call.
1: Appreciate it. Gil in San Antonio. Gil, welcome to America at Night.
3: Two things. I had a cousin. We don't have the same last name. His name was Joshua Piver. He was killed in the North Tower. He worked for Cantor Fitzgerald. He was 23 years old. And Every year, during your predecessors, I would call in and mention his name and keep his name alive. His immediate family took an awful lot of money that they got from the victims fund and set up a scholarship in his name. And every year they give out four scholarships at the local high school.
1: That's fantastic.
3: And I checked on the internet on Facebook, and they did it last April. They do it every April. There are good people in the world. And secondly, you had a guest on who was talking about the Mexico City earthquake in 1985.
1: Yeah.
3: I was there as a rescue worker. Back in those days, I was in the Army, assigned to something like a mass hospital, a reserve unit, and got there on the first flight that left from Juarez, Mexico to Mexico City.
1: And you just volunteered your time?
3: Yeah, I had a lot of medical training in the military, and I thought I was ready for something like that, but I wasn't. I was at the hospital that you were talking about, where they had what they call the miracle babies. It was the hospital, the public hospital where they gave birth. They had Mexico City, the largest city in the world by population at the time. They had 1,000 live births a day in that place.
1: Wow.
3: And all we were pulling out were dead newborns and their mother. And they had several that they pulled out called the miracle babies, because the mothers were deceased, but the babies were still alive and survived. No one could explain why. They were called the miracle babies. And,
1: I'm going to let you go, Gil, but that was the story Peter Marrero was talking about. He said of all of the stories, that Mexico City earthquake that he covered changed his life in ways that he is forever grateful for. It's just heartbroken, and to see the miracles and to see the pain and the suffering and the humanity of all. Yeah, no, that's what the same thing Peter Mayer said in that first hour. Good stuff, Gil. Thanks for checking in, and thanks for calling and mentioning your nephew's name. That's I believe in, right? The more you talk about them, the more they're alive. So call in. As long as I'm doing this show, Gil, you're allowed to call in and mention your nephew anytime you want. How about that? Frank in Cumberland, Maryland. Frank, actually, you know what? Let's do this. Let's take a quick break. We'll get to Frank in Cumberland. 1-844-2-McGraw. 1-844-262-4729. 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
1: All right, 1-844-262-4729. That works for phone calls. That works for text messages. And it also works for voicemails. We'll get to those in a bit. Frank in Cumberland, Maryland, thanks for holding on. Welcome to America at Night.
23: I'd like to nominate a Jewish physicist named Ron Unz for Time Magazine's Man of the Year and also the Nobel Peace Prize. And if there were more people around like Ron Unz 25 years ago, 9/11 might not have happened. According to Ron Unz, and I quote, I think it far more likely than not that the standard Holocaust narrative is at least substantially false, and quite possibly almost entirely so. What this means is that a religious dogma that has been imposed upon Western civilization for nearly a century has been called into question by a mainstream, impeccable source, and that Ron Unz is a Galileo of the 21st century.
1: Frank, I have absolutely no idea what you just said.
23: I just said that one.
1: No. I mean, I heard what you said. I don't understand. I never heard of this Ron Unz guy before, and I don't. I mean, what was
23: you Ron Unz.
1: Thank you. You were talking in riddles. I don't understand. What were you trying to say?
23: I'm trying to say that he has called into question the dogma of the Holocaust. The Holocaust is that 6 million Jews were exterminated. Now look,
1: so
23: one
1: he,
23: Jew is
1: he's
23: too
1: a, he's
23: many.
1: A,
23: I'm not
1: he's
23: a
1: Nazi. He's a Holocaust denier?
23: Yes, and he's Jewish, okay. And he's a physicist, and he has a Harvard degree.
1: Okay, Frank, I got it. I just want to know where you were coming from. I just want to know if you were on planet Neptune or on planet Mars. That's all. That's all I wanted to find out. Frank, I thank you for the phone call. David in San Francisco, welcome to America at Night.
0: Oh, thanks, McGraw. Yeah, maybe I won't even touch that last caller.
1: That's probably a smart idea.
0: Yeah, there's that Stockholm syndrome. That's maybe as close as I'd get. You know, when 9/11 happened here on the West Coast, we're 3 hours late, so I personally woke up after the second plane hit, and so we already knew the nation was under attack by then. But the mysterious Building 7 is the thing that's always bugged me, because the tenants of Building 7, which, and that building fell down mysteriously late in the afternoon, 4-something in the afternoon, like 6 hours after the other two buildings were already down. And the tenants of it, though, were the FBI, the New York office of the FBI, the New York office of the Secret Service, and the Security Exchange Commission. And when you think about wire fraud and all of the different things that could happen on the stock market, the stock market data, the ticker tape, goes into the Security Exchange Commission, and they keep all of that data. And then if there's any kind of financial fraud, that data could be monitored in real time. Who handled this transaction, and was it an honest transaction, or was it an inside deal? Well, when the Building 7 fell, all of the data for decades was lost in a matter of seconds. And out here in California, we were hot after a company called Enron, who had looted California to the tune of about $71 billion in a couple
1: of
0: weeks.
1: All right. Hold on a second. Well, are you insinuating that something nefarious other than what is considered factual happened to 7 World Trade Center?
0: Well,
1: are you insinuating that it was an inside job of some kind?
0: Oh, without a doubt. Because
1: oh, okay.
0: There's no way
1: all right.
0: In the world.
1: All right. No. Yeah. David. Thanks for the phone call. I appreciate it. Look, you can argue all you want that the Holocaust didn't happen. I don't want to talk to you. You can argue all you want that 9/11 was an inside job. Knock yourself out. I don't play. I don't do it. You go find somebody else to talk to, because I no disrespect. I love you. I wish you a happy life, but I don't really partake or dabble in that type of crazy. Other crazies, I have no problem talking to. But if you want to say 9/11 was an inside job, go find somebody else to talk to. If you want to say the Holocaust didn't happen, knock yourself out. Find somebody else to talk to. I live on planet Earth. America at Night, back in a moment.
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19: With SRN News, I'm John Scott. The number of people applying for unemployment benefits dropped sharply last week. It's another sign that layoffs remain rare and most Americans enjoy job security. The Labor Department reporting jobless claims slid to 196,000. That's down from 206,000 just the week before. The White House withdrawing its nomination of Lance Schoyer, a former Oklahoma State Trooper, to lead U.S. Immigration and Customs Enforcement, ensuring that an agency at the forefront of President Trump's domestic agenda will remain without a Senate-confirmed leader for at least a while longer. Human remains found in the Grand Canyon this week identified as Timothy Allen Smith, the last person missing after a deadly flash flood in late August. The flooding, which devastated the Phantom Ranch area, brought the death toll to 3. This is SRN News.
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1: I should amend what I said just before I went to break a moment ago. 1-844-262-4729. I should say, if you want to call up and talk about how 9/11 was some type of an inside job, call somebody else. You're free to call and talk about anything else, but when you're on planet Neptune talking about conspiracy theories, I used to be a conspiracy theorist before, like, everybody became a conspiracy theorist. Sort of like The Cure, right? I liked The Cure until all of a sudden they became popular, and then all of a sudden everybody liked The Cure, and then I'm not supposed to like The Cure anymore. Before the internet, I loved a good conspiracy theory. Oh, my goodness. Late night dorm room conversations and all sorts of, oh, yeah, that was great. And then, of course, somewhere it switched from, like, kitschy or fun or late-night conversation to, like, really deranged stuff and really unhealthy thinking for people. So I don't really want to partake in that. And so if you want to talk conspiracy theory, there are many other places you can go and talk conspiracy theories. I just don't want to deal with it, so... It's my show. It's my show. I make the rules. Tony in Montreal, welcome to America at Night. Thanks for joining us.
2: How you doing, McGraw?
1: Good. How are you?
2: Somber day and amazing. You know that we are 25 years past this horrific incident, and you know, like, you kind of forget things, and then I was listening to different people talk about the actual events of that day, because we're all glued to our TV, and 25 years ago, I don't think we had the same impact that the internet has today, but the TVs were on. And one of the things I remember, McGraw, is like, I kept asking myself, is that people jumping out of that building? And you're looking at that, and you're going, I'm hoping someone's going to catch them, you know, like, you're pretty naive, but I was like, okay, there's got to be someone down there catching these people, you know? And, you know, you can see the trauma. It's still huge. I think some of the families and the comments I heard some of the families made today are just, it's a wound that will never, never heal. And obviously, even your earlier show, you spoke to, I don't know who the gentleman was, a friend of yours and his brother that died. So, you know, like, I always hear people say, oh, time heals all, and I don't think so, man. This is something that has affected your country to a great degree. And obviously, you know, other people died in that event also, other than Americans, but some Canadians too, and many, many people from many countries that were in the towers. But
1: different faiths, different countries, different genders. It was a cross-section of society that died that day.
2: Pretty amazing. And then, you know, to think of the amount of damages that occurred at Ground Zero, like when you actually saw the devastation of the buildings come down, it's incredible. And of course, you know, I was a great fan of New York. You know, walking New York, you'd see these beautiful towers, and they were icons, right? They were in movies, and they were in all kinds of iconic types of things, and then to think one day they were gone, and yeah. You know, like, to me, it's what replaces that. And of course, you know, the monument and the I guess the thought towards the people that died. I guess they did a great job, but you know, still, it's hard to talk about McGraw, and it affects many people. Even tonight in the baseball game between the Yanks and the Mets, you know, it was part of the reason that both teams were scheduled to play together on the anniversary, on the 25th anniversary on a Friday. And it's funny, I was driving in Montreal today, and I looked up in the sky, and it was a perfect blue sky, very similar to the day that occurred. It was a great day. It wasn't super hot. It was just a beautiful blue sky.
1: Beautiful. It wasn't a cloud in the sky, Tony. Thanks for the phone call. It wasn't a cloud in the sky. It wasn't a cloud anywhere between St. Louis and New York. It was a perfect fall day. Wasn't too cold. Wasn't too hot. It was just a gorgeous day. And unfortunately, you know, the memory of the planes and the cloud of dust taken by the wind is an image that a lot of people will never forget. Tom in Omaha. Tom, you're on America at Night.
3: I will tell you why you're tired of all these conspiracy theories now. Because okay. They've always been around. They've always been around, but they've always been entertaining. Because it was always that crazy guy you worked with, that weird neighbor that you had, or the uncle that nobody talked to at Thanksgiving, right? That had these whacked out theories, and you could enjoy them and say, okay, they're just a crazy person. But now with the internet, they're all connected. All these crazy people are connected, and what ends up happening is that now they've formed a formidable front that gets crazy people elected. And, you know, so you end up with leaders that are putting out BS conspiracy theories, because all these other people are buying the BS conspiracy theories because they saw it on the internet. And if you know if it's on the internet, it's got to be true. I look forward to an artificial intelligence because it's got to be better than that dumb intelligence we're seeing now on the internet.
1: Well, you know, Tom, you bring up an actually, it pains me to say this, but you bring up an actual good point because before...
3: Oh, because I'm very smart, McGraw. I'm a very smart man.
1: Clearly. But before... The conspiracy theorists would be entertaining, and you could poke fun at them and have fun with them, and they would say, you know, sort of a nudge and a wink, you know, and they would enjoy being the antagonist, and they would debate you in a very fun way. But now, when you question someone's conspiracy theory, all of a sudden now it's death threats. And, you know, you're off to the races, and all of a sudden you've reached DEFCON 5. So the conspiracy theorists aren't even enjoying it anymore.
3: Conspiracy theorists get elected to be head of Health and Human Services, and so they have credibility now.
1: Well, forget that. Ron Johnson, the senator from Wisconsin, is a bit of a 9/11 truther.
3: These people, they drive me nuts.
1: I don't get it either. I mean, it desecrates the sanctity of that day. Personally, the way I see it, are these?
3: I agree, McGraw. I do agree, and everybody that was alive at that time. You know, has their own memories. I know you do, I do. I know that you had a cousin, I believe, that died on 9/11 in that. It touches everybody who was alive at that time. And it's weird to think that there are all these people. I was watching the morning news here in Omaha today, and the news anchor was talking about what the weather was like. He was just talking about the weather, right? And they were talking about what the weather is like today. It was a beautiful day, just like it was 25 years ago. But the person she was talking to was a weather gal who could not have been more than 30 years old. So while the anchor, as she's talking to this weather gal, the weather gal is trying to engage but has no idea what the hell she's talking about because she was 5 years old when 9/11 happened.
1: Yeah. Well, and that's the other thing about all of this, that these conspiracy theorists, if you're 20 years old today and you want to do a little research on what was it like, you go to YouTube and you type in 9/11 and you get real credible news sources right next to crazy news sources. And so you click the wrong button and all of a sudden now you're believing somehow it was an inside job. And the Pentagon really didn't happen, and the Pentagon really wasn't bombed on a plane, and all of a sudden you start believing all this stuff, and now you're headed down a rabbit hole because you have, you know, you've done a search on Google, and some bot sent you a crazy story.
3: Sometimes, because now we get all this information about how dangerous the air around 9/11 was, so they hold this information back for 25 years. So therefore, people say, well, you can't trust the government. So therefore, maybe these crazy conspiracy theories have got some validity.
1: I don't disagree that's a travesty that story took 25 years to come out. I mean, that's shame on New York City. I mean, that's a travesty that it took 25 years for this to come out. You know, but the number 7 World Trade Center was not a controlled demolition, and it wasn't done by some cabal, and it just so happened that it fell because a few hours earlier, a 100-story building fell down right on top of it.
3: Which makes total sense, but, you know, why let the facts get in the way of a good story?
1: Unbelievable. Tom in Omaha, thank you, sir. Thank you for checking in, my friend. Tom watching morning news in Omaha. All right. 1-844-2-McGraw, 1-844-262-4729. We got to get some text messages. Excuse me, we got to get some voicemails. Let's go to Emo Phillips in Bethel, Connecticut from last night. Joe in Bethel, Connecticut, what do you got for us?
4: Anybody who believes President Trump is going to refund trillions of dollars, those are the kind of people that believe there's no difference between a man and a woman.
1: I actually think if President Trump was smart, he should give like a $5,000 credit for like Trump water or Trump steaks or Trump ties, or give a $5,000 rebate on Trump University, or or do something like, you know, give somebody like, you know, $500 in Trump sneakers, and then $500 gift certificate to Trump steaks, and then maybe a $2,000 tuition credit at Trump University. I mean, he could totally give away $5,000 worth of goods. Just do it in an in-kind way, and, you know, take $100 worth of Trump water and get some Trump steaks and do it that way. Why can't he do it that? That makes sense. Somebody said to me today, or it was yesterday, they said, hey, here's the deal. Can you give me $5,000? And then when I get Donald Trump's $5,000, I'll give you $6,000. Hey, give me $5,000, and then when Trump hands out everybody $5,000, I'll give you my $5,000, and I'll give you an extra $1,000. I'm like, hey, wait a minute here. Let's go to Jim Doe. Jim from last night. Jim, what do you got?
5: In 2003, I provided testimony for the Illinois versus Bush administration RICO lawsuit about the 1976 U.S. military study I took part in to improve U.S. air travel security, whose scenario was an airliner was going to be hijacked, then crashed into a 100-story building in America, and we were to think of how to prevent the hijacking. The air travel security improvements were to be implemented by the Carter administration, but the Democrats cut the funding for doing so. These are the same improvements that were implemented following the September 11 events and would have prevented the September 11 hijacking if the Democrats had not cut the funding.
1: So because the Democrats cut the funding in 1978, you can blame 9/11 in 2001 on Jimmy Carter? Okay. Appreciate the thoughts. There is, boy, I asked for it, didn't I? I wanted Friday night late night conversations, didn't I? Doug in Sheboygan wants to talk a little football.
6: Yeah, now the football season has arrived. I was just wondering if you were in St. Louis when the greatest show on turf was playing, like Kurt Warner, Marshall Faulk, Torrey Holt, Isaac Bruce. I love that team. And wondering if you ever interviewed any of them, especially Kurt Warner, what life this guy's had. And also, how about those Jets? What are they going to do this year?
1: Jets are going 10-7, and they're going to make the playoffs. I was talking to a Jets fan. I was talking to my cousin, Jim Byrne, the big Jets fan. And was wearing my new Jets gear the other day, and was at the meat counter, and the guy says, oh my goodness, you're a Jets fan? I go, yeah. He goes, I thought my father was the only idiot in St. Louis. Don't harsh my mellow, okay? Because as a Jets fan, this is the couple of weeks where we can actually root for the Jets to win. And so we can root for them to win in the first couple of weeks. And then after that, then you end up rooting for them to lose so you can get better draft position so they can get a better draft pick. So this is the sweet spot. They're in first. They're tied for first place. And we can actually root for them to win for the first couple of weeks. Last year might have been the cheapest or the fastest I ever switched to rooting for them to lose because you knew early on that they had no quarterback and they were playing for draft position. So yeah, it's such a weird way to root for your favorite team. You root for them to lose so they get a better draft position. Football has not been kind to Jets fans over the last couple of years. But yeah, I interviewed Kurt Warner. I interviewed Orlando Pace. I don't think I ever interviewed Isaac Bruce. Marshall Faulk I did once or twice, but Kurt Warner is as advertised. Kurt Warner is as nice a man as you will ever want to meet. He will stay and sign every autograph. He will stay until every question is answered. No questions out of bounds. He is a true, true gentleman. And his movie, that movie, American Hero, that was a great movie. It's a story about his life and how he came from nowhere. Came from, you know, arena football as a stock boy and ascended to the NFL MVP and Super Bowl champion. It was a heck of a story, and I watched it all. One of the greatest sports stories of all time, really, when you get right down to it. America at Night, back in a moment.
0: Miss a portion of tonight's show? Not a problem. 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
13: It's forecast on Newstalk 1250 KBRF as we go through tonight to seeing lows down around 56. The showers are developing as we go through the overnight. 61 with some more rain on Friday. We'll see that into Friday night. 54 for Friday night's low. Saturday going to be gorgeous. Mostly cloudy, 68 degrees. 53, mostly cloudy for Saturday night. Sunday up around 68, mostly cloudy. 50, mostly cloudy by Sunday night. 64 on Monday. That is a look at your forecast on Newstalk 1250 KBRF.
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4: Welcome back. You're with America in the Morning. It's 26 after. An ICE agent accused of making false statements about the January shooting of a Venezuelan man in Minnesota is back in jail. Correspondent Clayton Neville has an update.
5: Agents with the Minnesota Bureau of Criminal Apprehension took Christian Castro into custody on Wednesday in Minneapolis on an active warrant. Castro was in custody in Texas but released back in August after hitting the limit on the amount of time that he could be held. Castro's facing four felony charges of second-degree assault with a dangerous weapon and a misdemeanor charge of falsely reporting a crime in connection with the shooting of Julio Cesar Sosa Solis. That happened during a massive immigration operation in Minnesota. Sosa Solis was shot 1 week after Rene Good and 10 days before Alex Preti. Jail records show Castro's bail's been set at $200,000. I'm Clayton Neville.
4: And yes, they did a poll on this. A new survey has found that Americans, on average, are showing a mistrust of information coming from the federal government. Correspondent Mike Hempen reports.
6: A new AP NORC USA Facts poll shows Americans are more skeptical of government information than they were a few years ago. About 6 in 10 U.S. adults have low trust in information from the federal government about the environment, foreign affairs, elections and politics, abortion, or immigration. Mistrust of government information has grown since 2024, just before President Trump won a second term. It's also higher than it was at the end of Trump's first term. This underscores how his recent attempts to dismantle parts of the federal bureaucracy may have affected public confidence in the executive branch. I'm Mike Hempen.
4: America in the Morning for Friday, September 18th, 2026, is produced by Jeff McKay. I'm John Trout. This is Westwood One.
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10: SRN News, I'm Rich Thomason in Washington. vigil in Los Angeles last evening for the five people killed in two crashes, the first involving an L.A. Metro bus and an SUV, second crash, TV News helicopter that was covering the bus crash. Meanwhile, the woman who allegedly triggered the deadly chain of events is facing murder, DUI, and other charges. President Trump is telling Axios that he is considering a possible resumption of large-scale attacks on Iran. President says the Kennedy Center could wind up being ripped down if renovation work does not go ahead. He says the aging structure in Washington is in very, very bad shape, very dangerous shape. Amid all of the hand-wringing over artificial intelligence, there's word that Anthropic's AI model Claude is significantly helping to build its successor. Wall Street, the Dow futures are up more than 30 points. This is SRN News.
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13: 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The Spaghetti Feed and Bake Sale coming September 25th at Elizabeth Augustana Lutheran Church. The proceeds for that will be used for the repair of the church steeple and the upcoming 150th church anniversary. Also, the 51st annual St. Paul Lutheran Church's Fall Festival. That's coming up September 27th from 11:30 to 3 with a delicious lunch and also an auction that begins at 1 o'clock.
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22: Here's your forecast from News Talk 1250 KBRF. Today, cloudy with a chance of scattered showers, high near 61 and an east-southeast wind. Slight chance of rain tonight with a low of 52. And then for the weekend, cloudy with a high of 67 on Saturday, 69 on Sunday. For Monday, partly sunny with a high of 65. That's your weather from News Talk 1250 KBRF.
23: I'm Tim Lesmeister, and this is from the pages of the Outdoor News, brought to you by Onyx Fish. Freshwater Fishing Hall of Famer Chris Kuduk says that September is a month of transition for fish. He says that they tend to want to move this time of year. I'll tell you where they go, but first.
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23: Freshwater Fishing Hall of Famer Chris Kuduk says September can be a funny month because fish are transitioning. They're transitioning into their fall patterns. Walleyes moving shallow. Big northern pike coming out of the deep, and they're also moving into those shallow weed beds. And the panfish, they're generally moving as well. Crappies, they'll come out of the deep water and look for forage in any kind of cover that might be available, like docks and vegetation. So it's kind of confusing this time of the year because the fish tend to be moving. They tend to be spread out all over. And you have to basically chase these fish in shallower water using techniques that target shallow water fish. So for walleyes, you might want to chase them on the weed lines, pulling bottom bouncer rigs with spinners. Big northern pike, shallower running crankbaits, and even jerk baits. Panfish up around the docks with small jigs and twister tails. You still might find some fish out in deep water, but at this time of year, just look for the fish to be everywhere. This is from the pages of the Outdoor News.
13: Upcoming church fall bazaars and festivals include Grace Lutheran Church of Erhard's annual fall bazaar, Saturday, September 26th from 9 to 1. That's Grace Lutheran Church of Erhard on Highway 59. The fall festival at Zion Hedemarken Lutheran Church will be Saturday, October 3rd from 10 to 2. Zion Hedemarken is located on Summit Avenue in Fergus Falls. And the Thanksgiving in October dinner and bake sale coming up Wednesday, October 7th at Trinity Lutheran Church in Pelican Rapids, and a free will donation will be accepted.
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27: 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And so she would listen and engage. And I think that's where just be intentional when you are communicating, and then just admit when you're at the end. 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
2: 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Actor Fred Willard was born on this day. Kitchen gadgets come and go, but one has definitely stood the test of time, and that's the hand-cranked apple peeler. 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
9: 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And more than a host, I'm a journalist, a wife, and a mom of two, raising a family in the heart of rural America. I understand the issues facing agriculture today because I live it every day. I see firsthand how farming and ranching isn't just a job, it's a way of life. Covering America's most important industry is what we do, and it's why U.S. Farm Report has been on the air for nearly 50 years. I invite you to join us every weekend for U.S. Farm Report, a timely, trusted tradition.
6: In Elkhorn, Iowa, you'll find the Danish American Museum, a place devoted to the story of Danes who came to this country, mostly in the 19th century. As curator Tova Brandt explains, those who came from Denmark create an interesting and unique story.
29: Young single men have a disproportionate representation, actually, among Danish immigrants. And that has an interesting impact on how Danish culture in America then grows and changes.
6: More Danish men than women in the U.S. means those men are often marrying women not from their home country.
29: So in the home, you already, in the first generation, have a mix of cultural and kind of ethnic heritage, and often whose heritage is going to take precedence in holiday traditions, in cooking traditions, it's the mother.
6: Tova says many traditions were lost rather quickly once the Danes came to the U.S., which perhaps makes the role of this museum extra important.
29: What historians have often noticed is that Danish immigrants, compared to other immigrant groups, assimilated very quickly, partly because they intermarried sooner in larger numbers, partly because there were never millions of them.
6: When looking at where those immigrants settled, there's what has been dubbed a Danish belt across America.
29: There's kind of a line from Racine, Wisconsin, and picking up a little bit of Chicago, but then through central Iowa and on into Nebraska.
6: Danish culture is still alive in the U.S., with many rich traditions to be found in small towns and cities in that belt across America. The story concludes next time as we travel the countryside in Elkhorn, Iowa. I'm Andrew McCray.
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22: Here's your forecast from News Talk 1250 KBRF. Today, cloudy with a chance of scattered showers, high near 61 and an east-southeast wind. Slight chance of rain tonight with a low of 52. And then for the weekend, cloudy with a high of 67 on Saturday, 69 on Sunday. For Monday, partly sunny with a high of 65. That's your weather from News Talk 1250 KBRF.
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13: You farmers and ranchers are used to taking risks. You know there's a certain probability that livestock could get a disease or a crop could be wiped out in a storm. But we also want you to think about the safety and health risks you face daily and take steps to beat the odds. Farm safety is everyone's business. This reminder is brought to you by Farm to Fork through the generous support of listeners like you across the country. Many farmers who implemented conservation practices before the voluntary carbon marketplace was started are being shortchanged. That's what a couple of guys at the Department of Ag and Consumer Economics at the University of Illinois are suggesting. One of them is research associate Andrew Hockenberry.
18: The penalty, if you will, for early adopters of conservation practices is that they may not be able to tap into these additional markets because they made the right choices early on. And that's just not sound policy in our view. We want a policy that honors the dedication of early adopters and also doesn't encourage them to go back to more destructive land management practices.
13: Jonathan Kappas, a professor of ag policy in the same department, also weighs in.
19: One of the unintended consequences of additionality might be, I've been doing conservation for 5 years. Well, I'm going to go up and tear it all up so I can be additional. That's the worst thing that could happen. You really don't want that. And so it's one of these areas that I think needs to be highlighted for agriculture specifically in these conversations and really emphasize that this is a place where we got to get a little more creative and think it through.
13: That's Farm to Fork. I'm Darrell Anderson.
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23: 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As commodity prices have rallied over the past several months, farmers are feeling more excited about their future, and that excitement is now spreading to the rest of the ag supply chain, at least according to the most recent Ag Economy Barometer. I'll have the details when we come back.
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23: Farmer sentiment climbed for a second straight month in August, according to the Purdue University CME Group Ag Economy Barometer. The index rose 9 points to 135. Now, this survey was sent out to more than 400 farmers across the country between August 10th and August 14th.
24: Now, all of that 9-point gain came from how producers see the road ahead. The index of current conditions moved up just 1 point, while the index of future expectations jumped 11 points. For the first time since June of 2025, more producers expect their operation to be better off financially a year from now than expect it to be worse off. That's 28% looking up against 24% looking down. Optimism about export prospects over the next 5 years has also improved, with that index now reaching 140. That's the highest since December. The optimism, however, has limits. The Farm Capital Investment Index fell 5 points to a reading of 45. Producers are feeling better about their financial position, but they still aren't quite ready to write checks for machinery or infrastructure. Input costs remain the top worry for more than 45% of respondents, followed by still low crop and livestock prices and rising interest rates. The short-term farmland value expectations index rose 8 points to 127. Nearly 2 out of every 3 producers, more than 65%, said farmland was still a good investment. Respondents pointed to alternative investments, interest rates, and inflation as the biggest influences on land values going forward. Purdue also asked about management skills this month. Farmers, unsurprisingly, named production as the skill delivering the most return on their operation at 29%, but asked where they most needed to improve. Strategic planning came out on top at 28%, with production last. And strategic planning led again when producers were asked where artificial intelligence could help on their operations, with 32% saying AI might be an answer. The skills farmers say they're weakest at are the ones furthest from the tractor seat, and they're eyeing new tools to close that gap. Producers like where prices are headed, they like land, and they're more hopeful about exports, but they're still not buying equipment. And I'll have more when we come back.
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2: Well, the Twins have played a couple of overtime games in a row. 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We'll be on the air at 8 o'clock, 8:38, your first pitch. Connor Prelip versus Grayson Rodriguez on your home for Twins baseball.
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3: 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I'm Darren Hefty. We'll talk about checking for grain on the ground during this fall's harvest. That's coming up on today's Ag PhD Radio Update.
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3: Harvest loss is unavoidable, but minimizing the amount of grain on the ground is really important, unless, of course, you're grazing your fields after harvest. 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So that's an extra expense and possible damage to next year's crop. Our advice is to stop your combine very often, throw out a 1 foot square, and count the number of seeds. 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I'm Darren Hefty with today's Ag PhD Radio Update.
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22: Here's your forecast from News Talk 1250 KBRF. Today, cloudy with a chance of scattered showers, high near 61 and an east-southeast wind. Slight chance of rain tonight with a low of 52, and then for the weekend, cloudy with a high of 67 on Saturday, 69 on Sunday. For Monday, partly sunny with a high of 65. That's your weather from News Talk 1250 KBRF.
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6: Breaking news this hour from Town Hall. Armuth Thomason. Saying the Kennedy Center is in very bad, dangerous shape, President Trump says it may have to be demolished if renovation work doesn't proceed. Federal judge is ordering 30 days notice before any major physical changes to the building are made, and that would include demolition.
7: President Trump has talked about that possibility. He wants his name on the building if there are repairs.
8: I think that the Trump administration should certainly have recognition.
7: A top Kennedy Center official says the building will be closed for about 7 days to deal with public safety risks from structural deterioration. This is North Carolina Republican Senator Tom Tillis.
9: I think it's absurd. Abolishing or demolishing a memorial, what a worldwide known venue for art.
7: A judge blocked putting the president's name on the Kennedy Center. Ed Donahue, Washington.
6: President Trump tells Axios he is considering a possible resumption of large-scale attacks on Iran. A government-orchestrated anti-American protest in Tehran today. Hundreds of thousands turned out. Gas prices continue to climb. Today's AAA national average, gallon of regular, $4.46, up several cents from yesterday. Diesel, it's a record $6.44 per gallon. He represented Arizona in Congress for close to three decades. Former Senator John Kyle has died at age 84.
25: Kyle had dementia. Kyle remained a reliable Republican vote throughout his career, spanning a drastic transformation of his party from Ronald Reagan's presidency to President Donald Trump's first term. He shaped landmark water policy and guided the confirmation of Trump-nominated U.S. Supreme Court Justice Brett Kavanaugh, both as a lobbyist and a senator. John Scott reporting.
6: On Wall Street, the Dow futures 40 points higher. NASDAQ futures up 133. More on these stories at townhall.com.
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6: A powerful bomb has exploded at a mosque near a building housing police officers in northwestern Pakistan. Authorities say the blast killed at least 7 people, wounded about 30 others. One senior rescue official says the bombing occurred today in a province that borders Afghanistan, adding that most of those wounded were worshippers. The victims taken to a nearby hospital, where authorities declared an emergency to handle the influx of casualties. Local police say the explosion was strong enough to badly damage nearby shops and homes. Shooting at a high school in the southern Philippines, 2 14-year-old students, the teen gunmen, are dead. Local government and police officials say at least 10 people were wounded in the attack. Police have secured the campus. They're now coordinating with school officials and medical responders. A local governor says the 2 students killed were a boy and a girl. Authorities investigating the gunman's possible connection to a true crime community, reported by the gunman's best friend. Townhall.com. You can't do this to a member of Congress, and if you do, there are consequences.
27: A man who sprayed vinegar at Representative Ilhan Omar during a town hall pled guilty to assaulting a U.S. officer and was sentenced to 14 months in prison plus 3 years of supervised release.
28: I don't know.
29: Oh my God.
27: During the January incident, Anthony Kazmierczak jumped up from the audience to spray liquid from a syringe at Omar, saying she was splitting Minnesota apart.
1: Fear and intimidation doesn't work on me.
27: The 56-year-old has been diagnosed with Parkinson's disease. He apologized for scaring the Minnesota Democrat and said his troubles with insurance companies and prison had exacerbated his ailments. Judge Joan Erickson said Kazmierczak knew what he did was terrifying and noted he had secured tickets to the town hall weeks in advance. I'm Jennifer King.
6: In-person voting for this year's crucial midterm elections is beginning, ushering in the final 6 weeks for Americans to decide who they trust to lead Congress. More on these stories, townhall.com.
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6: I'm Tim Lesmeister, and this is from the pages of the Outdoor News, brought to you by Onyx Fish. 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
6: Yes, the coho salmon fishing on Lake Superior gets real good right now. These coho salmon are loading up in front of the river mouths, and they are going to be easy to target and catch. I use a few different methods to present my lures. I use downriggers, I use dipsy divers, and I use trolling boards. I use crankbaits on the trolling boards. I like the ones with the bigger lips, long skinny ones that dive a little bit deeper. I use the boards to spread these lures out. You can use a lot of rods on Lake Superior, two per angler on the Minnesota waters and three per angler on the Wisconsin waters. So you're going to spread these lures out, and you're going to use the downriggers to get precise depths for your spoons. The downriggers work good for that. And the dipsy divers just get some lures down deeper and get them spread out away from the boat, so they work well. So definitely make it a point to get up to Lake Superior this time of year when these cohos move in shallow around the river mouths and take advantage of the situation. This is from the pages of the Outdoor News.
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1: Well, the Twins have played a couple of overtime games in a row. Extra inning win over the Yankees and extra inning loss to the Angels. Hey, everybody, I'm Chris Atterbury, joined by Dan Gladden here in Anaheim and hoping for a win in nine innings tonight. We'll be on the air at 8 o'clock, 8:38, your first pitch. Connor Prelip versus Grayson Rodriguez on your home for Twins baseball.
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3: 6:13, good Friday morning. It's 59 right now with an east wind at 13 miles an hour. 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Scattered showers today with a high of 61, east southeast wind 10 to 15 miles an hour, gusting higher than that today. Some lingering rain tonight with a low of 52 and a cloudy weekend, high of 67 on Saturday, 69 for Sunday's high. And by Monday, Tuesday, some sunshine with a high around 65. 59 at news time, your Friday morning. 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
4: 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September is National Preparedness Month, and Fergus Falls Fire Chief and Emergency Manager Ryan Muckow is encouraging residents to be ready for disaster. Every September since 2004, the Federal Emergency Management Agency has used the month to push a simple message. Don't wait for a disaster to think about how you'd handle one. Muckow says that for our area, the timing lines up with a seasonal shift. Late summer and fall still bring severe thunderstorms and tornado risk, and we are only a few months from the ice, snow, and potentially dangerous cold. The best time to prepare for either is now. Emergency preparedness often gets viewed as complicated or time-consuming, but preparedness is simply being ready and equipped for an event or situation. Here are some no-cost and minimal time-consuming steps you can take to be prepared. Store your typical non-perishable snacks and bottled water in one location in your kitchen or pantry. This allows you to quickly grab items in a moment's notice without needing to have a kit that often has items that become outdated. Take 5 minutes to determine where you will shelter during a severe or tornadic storm, or in the case of fire, where your meeting spot will be outside of your residence or workplace. Communicate. If traveling, hunting, fishing, walking, or hiking, let someone know where you are going. Stay informed. Have several ways to receive alerts. Trusted sources can include AM/FM radio, weather radio, TV, Smart 911 through Ottertail County, commercial weather apps, and enhanced or government alerts on your phone. Three young men are in the Cass County Jail after allegedly holding two people at gunpoint in a Fargo apartment building and stealing more than $600 along with a rifle and a phone. Eric Scott, Gregory Rogers McKinney, and Kennedy Dolo, all younger than 21, each face charges of armed robbery, terrorizing, and criminal mischief in connection with the incident. Court documents say Fargo police were called to the apartment just after 4:20 on September 11th. When they arrived, the victims told officers they answered a knock on the door and immediately had firearms pointed at their heads and were told to not move. A victim's mother reportedly chased the robbers out of the apartment and told police they left the area in a dark gray SUV. Court documents say during the investigation, one victim told police that he had been robbed by the men before. At around 1:48 Tuesday afternoon, members of the Metro Street Crimes Unit say they found what they believe to be the SUV connected to the robbery parked outside a house. Officers waited until Scott, Rogers McKinney, and Dolo got into the SUV and conducted a traffic stop that resulted in them being arrested. I'll be back with more KBRFradio.com news after this.
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4: KBRFRadio.com news continues. Now that the Senate Agriculture Committee has passed a farm bill, the question is, will it get through the entire Senate before the current bill runs out? Minnesota Farm Bureau President Dan Glessing says while a farm bill can't help with markets, it does offer support.
7: It is there as a support mechanism for a domestic food supply, which is national security. Food security is national security. If we end up relying on a foreign country for our food supply, that's not a good place to be.
4: Minnesota farmers continue to push for E15 year-round fuel sales to not only benefit corn producers, but also drivers facing higher gas prices. Glessing is hopeful it passes.
7: I'm confident that we are at a place where we recognize the benefits of that year-round E15. It's a more cost-effective choice for the drivers out there that utilize gasoline. It's a win for farmers because it's a domestic use for our products.
4: Glessing and his members also met with Minnesota's congressional delegation and says those talks went well. Minnesota Senator Amy Klobuchar is working with Republican senators on legislation aimed at reducing potentially catastrophic risks from advanced artificial intelligence. The proposal under negotiation would require developers of the most powerful AI models to assess and report serious risks and take steps to prevent potential harm. It could also give the federal government greater authority to test models and intervene if safety concerns aren't adequately addressed. The legislation is still being negotiated and has not yet been formally introduced. Minnesotans can begin voting absentee today for the November 3rd general election. Voters can cast an absentee ballot by mail or in person through November 2nd. To vote, you must be a U.S. citizen, at least 18 on election day, have lived in Minnesota for at least 20 days, and not be currently incarcerated for a felony conviction. Voters requesting a ballot by mail can apply online or download an application and return it to their county election office by email, mail, or fax. Minnesota added 1,500 jobs in August, while the state's unemployment rate edged up 0.1 percentage point to 4.4%. The Minnesota Department of Employment and Economic Development says the state has added more than 45,000 jobs over the past year, a growth rate of 1.5%. That's compared with 0.3% nationally. Deed officials say the report presents a mixed picture, with strong annual job growth, but a shrinking labor force and slower wage growth. For KBRFRadio.com News, I'm Derek Sidian. Get more news at KBRFRadio.com. 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
3: Here's your forecast from News Talk 1250 KBRF. Today, cloudy with a chance of scattered showers, high near 61 and an east-southeast wind. Slight chance of rain tonight with a low of 52, and then for the weekend, cloudy with a high of 67 on Saturday, 69 on Sunday. For Monday, partly sunny with a high of 65. That's your weather from News Talk 1250 KBRF.
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3: It's 6:21 with 59 right now. 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
8: At ACH Seeds, fall is more than just another season. It's the time of year that farmers get to realize the outcome of all their hard work and dedication to a way of life that feeds our world and fuels our rural communities. As work is completed this fall and another year is closed out, ACH Seeds thanks you for placing your trust in them to provide the right varieties to help you succeed year in and out. 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
9: This is the Sugar Beet Report, bringing you the latest information from NDSU throughout the sugar beet growing season. Sugar beet farmers have plenty to think about this time of year, but looking ahead and thinking about good soil practices can pay off in the long run. Anna, harvest is right around the corner. What can farmers do to leave their fields in the best possible condition?
10: As we get into the beet harvest season, it's a good time to think about what do you want to leave on the field over the winter. So obviously getting the crop out of the ground is time sensitive. It's a lot of work. A lot of things have to go right. But when you leave that field for the winter, that's the soil that's going to be exposed to rain and to wind over the next several months. So things like planting a cover crop in your pre-pile acres can slow down the movement of soil if we get some of those big wind storms like we have the last couple of springs. That can really help slow things down. Things like leaving the field a little rougher rather than perfectly smooth, again, can stop the movement of soil from wind and water over the winter season. You know, sometimes beets get a bad reputation for having a lot of soil movement off of them, but there's a lot we can do to slow things down. Just a little bit of roughness, residue, cover crops in strategic locations, they can help a lot.
9: I suppose you're trying to maintain the aggregates.
10: Yes, when we have the beets in rotation, we necessarily have to disturb the soil a lot, but if we're building soil structure through the rest of the rotation, through some cover crops where they fit, through some reduced tillage, then we have good soil structure. Those soil aggregates that are kind of well held together, glued together with organic matter, those are going to stick around and not be blown or washed away as easily as fine soil particles that tillage leaves behind.
9: What kind of low-cost options are out there?
10: If you're looking at pre-pile acres, you have a ton of options because those come off so early. So you have options to do things like oats that are really cheap. Any other small grain seed will do great, should come up in the fall and really give you some good growth to slow down the movement of particles. There's a lot of financial assistance for cover crops. You can sign up for your local soil and water conservation district, EQIP funding, sometimes a watershed district. Sometimes a contract with a particular industry for something like a carbon market or a premium price for a low carbon intensity crop. There's a lot of ways that growers can get a little assistance.
9: Anna, what are some planting choices for next year's sugar beets?
10: If you're looking at beets next season, a lot of times people are planning on a nurse crop early in the spring. But actually, a cover crop planted in the fall can give you a little more benefit in terms of, again, reducing erosion before the spring sugar beets, leaving your soil well-structured. We've seen some real success with growers that are able to use strip till to plant their beets in the spring. We really see that those beets are totally comparable in yield and sugar quality, and there's just a lot less disturbance in the system. So we see better infiltration in strip-till systems. We're able to retain water. Across the state, we're facing a lot of drought. So a system with reduced tillage that lets your soil stay aggregated and keep some water around for later in the season is starting to look really good. You know, reduced-till systems tend to really perform well in drier climates. And through the western part of Minnesota, that goes back and forth whether we're dry enough that a no-till system always outperforms. But the strip-till system, kind of the best of both worlds, works really nicely for beets that like that nice black seed bed in the spring. So if you can maybe try a few acres of strip-till for next year, that can work really well.
9: Thanks, Anna. Our guest has been Anna Cates, University of Minnesota Soil Health Specialist. This has been the Sugar Beet Report, bringing you the latest information from NDSU throughout the sugar beet growing season.
3: 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National Farm Safety and Health Week is approaching.
6: Safety today, success tomorrow. The theme of 2026 National Farm Safety and Health Week. Dan Needham of the National Education Center for Agricultural Safety says this annual education and awareness campaign goes back to the presidential administration of Franklin Delano Roosevelt.
11: FDR signed the first National Farm Safety and Health Proclamation way back in 1944, and it's always been the third week in September ever since then.
6: As for the theme of this year's observance, set for September 21st through 25th,
11: If you practice safety today, later on in life, you're going to have all your digits and you're going to be able to hear your grandchildren.
12: Daily awareness topics, again, are part of the annual event. And for the 2026 edition,
11: on Monday, it's equipment and rural roadway safety, talking about being well lit, because as we get into harvest season, the days are getting shorter. You've got your farm equipment out on the roadway, which is bigger and moving slower. How do we make ourselves visible to the folks on the roadway? Tuesday is health and wellness, dealing with medical type issues, dealing with brain health as we work through some different seasons. Wednesday is generations of farming, dealing with the kids on the farm and with the older generations that are still out there farming. Thursday is confined spaces, which is going to be grain bins and manure pits. We're having a very bad year as far as grain engulfments this year, so to work with at that.
12: Friday's theme is a new coverage topic for National Farm Safety and Health Week.
11: Cancer prevention among farmers in rural communities. 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
12: More information about this year's National Farm Safety and Health Week campaign and events are available online at www.necasag.org. I'm Rod Bain reporting for the U.S. Department of Agriculture in Washington, D.C.
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13: Minnesota News Network, I'm Tasha Radel. Early voting for the November election begins today in Minnesota. You can cast your ballot by mail or in person at your local election office. Secretary of State Steve Simon says they're prepared for any threats, but feels the state is ready.
14: We're confident that our polling places will remain an island of calm. That's what we're always aiming for, and by and large has been the tradition in Minnesota. But like so many things, this primary election, like every primary election, was a really great dress rehearsal.
13: Minnesota Senator Amy Klobuchar is working with Republican senators on legislation aimed at reducing potentially catastrophic risks from advanced artificial intelligence. The proposal under negotiation would require developers of the most powerful AI models to assess and report serious risks and take steps to prevent potential harm. A flood watch is in effect for parts of southeastern and south central Minnesota as forecasters warn of potentially heavy rainfall. This is MNN.
3: Here's your forecast from News Talk 1250 KBRF. Today, cloudy with a chance of scattered showers, high near 61 and an east-southeast wind. Slight chance of rain tonight with a low of 52. And then for the weekend, cloudy with a high of 67 on Saturday, 69 on Sunday. For Monday, partly sunny with a high of 65. That's your weather from News Talk 1250 KBRF.
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15: Good morning. It's a country morning here at the Red River Farm Network. As we look to the overnight grain trade, we are looking at lower prices for wheat, steady money for corn, lower prices for soybeans. Yesterday, we saw the new crop corn futures dropping 1.5 cents. New crop soybeans down 1.75 cents. Wheat was lower as well. This morning, the European markets are lower, while Asian markets, the outside markets, are trading higher. We did see export reports out, USDA reporting just over 40 million bushels of an increase for corn export sales for 26-27. No sales activity for 2027-2028. That's for corn. For soybeans, for the week ending September 10th, USDA reports activity of a 62.5 million bushel increase in sales for 2026-27. No sales for the out year. Last year, the export shipments of 23 million bushels were below what the trade needed, the 32.6 million bushels needed to achieve their export estimates for the year. And USDA reported an increase of 12 million bushels of wheat export sales for 26-27, no sales for 27-28. The traders are focusing in on next week's meeting between U.S. President Trump and Chinese President Xi. Grain markets holding out hope for clarity on future Chinese demand for U.S. grains, but the futures market seems to be bogged down by the interest rate decision from the Federal Reserve. You're listening to the Red River Farm Network.
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15: Friday, September 18th. Good morning. It is time for the livestock markets. I'm Don Wick here on the Red River Farm Network. Cattle futures, they plummeted yesterday. That market went south, particularly at the end of the day. October live cattle closed $2.80 lower, priced in at $215.65. The December contract, $3.95 lower, $216.25. The momentum, again, just pushing that cattle market lower. The feeder cattle, October contracts, 527 lower, in at 324.37. November feeder cattle, $4.45 lower, we're at 318.65. For the hogs, the October contract, 22 cents higher, getting some support from the pork cutout values. The quote for the October hogs, 78.90. The December hogs go 35 cents lower, 35 lower at 69.60. Hog futures are at some of their lowest prices we've seen in the past 5 years. Investors are looking at record net short positions in the hogs. Everything else seems like they're long, but not in the hog trade. In the cash cattle market throughout the day, we saw 350 noted on a dress basis, but nothing really happening in live basis, a pretty uneventful cash market. They're looking at bids of 220 being offered through the day on a live basis in the south, but no sales being noted. Again, with the sharp deterioration in the cattle futures yesterday and with the cattle on feed report today, cash activity seems like it's going to be rather cautious here. Boxed beef cutout values, choice carcasses, 372.15, down 366. Selects down 269. We're at 351.88. The spread between the choice and select cuts, over $21. In the feeder cattle, Mitchell Livestock, Mitchell, South Dakota, they had over 2,300 head. Their last sale was 3 weeks ago, so a trend not applicable. The demand called good. They had many load lots in heavier numbers, heavier weights. The undertone seen for both steers and heifers. They had steers in at 687 at 375 for a quote. Those yearlings at 968 for an average price, 299 to 344.75. Mitchell Livestock, their next sale next week, they're expecting 1,500 head. Napoleon Livestock, Napoleon, North Dakota, just about 900 head, just shy of that, actually. This is their first reported sale of the fall season, so no price comparison being made available. They said good buyer demand for yearling steers and heifers. The flesh on these cattle called light to moderate. They had steers in at 918 for an average weight, 355 to 345.50. Also, some calves in at 752 for an average weight, 359 to 366. Again, that's at Napoleon Livestock, Napoleon, North Dakota. Iowa, southern Minnesota hog prices unavailable due to confidentiality reasons. Pork cutout values gained $1.19. The market helped by stronger hams and picnics, while the loins and the ribs took some significant losses yesterday. Hog slaughter 493,000, the same as a week ago. The year ago total was 474,000. In the dairy markets, cheese unchanged for barrels, blocks a penny down. The butter market down a penny. Class 3 milk futures mixed. October down 6 cents at 1586. November Class 3 milk 1618, 3 higher. That's markets. I'm Don Wick on the Red River Farm Network.
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15: Farm news on the Red River Farm Network. I'm Don Wick with Chloe Wadd. Widespread rain is being seen this morning extending from across southern North Dakota into the Wadena, Little Falls area of Minnesota and then moving south. That system extends all the way into Iowa. There's also rain popping up on radar in the northern tier of counties in North Dakota and far northwestern Minnesota. Most of the rainfall totals rather light this morning. That rain should move out of the northern plains by tonight sometime, drier conditions tomorrow. Then a chance of rain returns tomorrow night and into Sunday.
22: Crude oil prices has fallen for the third consecutive day, slipping below $100 a barrel. There are expectations of major oil pipeline in Saudi Arabia to come back online, easing the immediate supply concerns. Meanwhile, diesel prices continue to climb, now average $6.45 per gallon.
15: For the first time in more than 20 years, USDA has expanded commodity program base acres. With the new 30-million-acre allocation, farmers will have additional acres, which will impact ARC and PLC payments. That change could boost farm income.
22: President Donald Trump and his Mexican counterpart, Claudia Sheinbaum, spoke to by phone to discuss international trade. U.S. officials described the conversation as constructive. The two sides will meet for bilateral trade talks next week.
15: Cattle futures have been under recent pressure. However, Ray Grabansky of Progressive Ag reminds us cattle prices have nearly doubled in the past few years.
24: So that's like $18 soybeans has been our high. That's like $27 soybeans.
25: Right. That's
24: you're coming off the mountaintop, and so it looks like it's in a downtrend now. But I mean, cattle prices are still good, 50% higher than we've ever been in corn. $8, right? $8.50 futures. So that's $12 corn. I mean, that's a cattle are very, very high. And they're very high for a very good reason, because we don't have the numbers in supply. But we're feeding them heavier and we're producing them, and supposedly that's supposed to limit the demand at some point.
15: Grabansky was part of a Market Outlook panel and the Red River Farm Network building yesterday at the Big Iron Farm Show.
22: Agriculture Secretary Brooke Rollins was in New Mexico Thursday to announce the reopening of Santa Teresa Port of Entry. This is the second border crossing to be opened. The cattle crossing the border to go through a rigorous testing protocol on both sides. The U.S. is reopening its market with a phased-in approach to deal with the ongoing New World screwworm concerns.
15: Minnesota Farmers Union President Ann Schwagel is asking farmers to take an active role in policy development.
1: We have to realize we're in an environment now where our engagement is important for our neighbors, for across the river, for our southern neighbors, everything else, so that they understand the impacts that it has on our farms too, because it's not just a North Dakota issue or a Minnesota issue. It's much bigger than that. And so I think sometimes we relax a little too much around these conversations and don't realize how important it is for us to be engaged.
22: All commodity checkoff programs are being scrutinized for environmental, social, and governance incentives. Effective immediately, checkoffs cannot enforce mandatory ESG commitments or net zero or climate neutral frameworks. The dairy checkoff and its sustainability efforts are mentioned specifically, following a lawsuit by three Wisconsin dairy farmers. Other programs with sustainability work will face cuts.
15: Many farm policy decisions are made at the regional level. Minnesota Farm Bureau Federation Vice President Carolyn Olson says the Upper Midwest is losing representation on the Ag Committee.
1: But if Senator Klobuchar is elected governor of Minnesota, she loses that, obviously, that chairmanship potential on the Senate side. Representative Angie Craig lost her primary, so she will not be returning to Congress. So we have lost that pillar on the House Ag Committee side as well. So we do have others from Minnesota that sit on the Ag Committee, but losing those leaders is another reason why I think maybe in Minnesota we feel a bit stronger push that we need to get this through while we have good Upper Midwest influence in there.
15: This is the Red River Farm Network.
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3: Here's your forecast from News Talk 1250 KBRF. Today, cloudy with a chance of scattered showers, high near 61 and an east-southeast wind. Slight chance of rain tonight with a low of 52. And then for the weekend, cloudy with a high of 67 on Saturday, 69 on Sunday. For Monday, partly sunny with a high of 65. That's your weather from News Talk 1250 KBRF.
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15: Farm news on the Red River Farm Network. North Dakota Farmers Union President Matt Perdue spent much of this week at the National Farmers Union fly-in in Washington, D.C. Farm state lawmakers understand agriculture, but we asked Perdue if those conversations are also happening with urban lawmakers.
7: I only had the opportunity to visit with our delegation, but certainly other members. They went around, they visited with folks from Florida, North Carolina, and you know, really trying to help them understand the impact on production agriculture. And in a lot of those conversations, folks are just trying to understand, you know, what production agriculture looks like, and really trying to wrap their heads around these issues. I think bottom line is there's 435 members of the U.S. House. One of them's from North Dakota. And so we as an organization are always really focused on how we can build bridges across the country, work with other farmers union states to make sure that that message gets through to folks.
15: We got through the Ag Committee on the Senate side. Still a lot more work to get done to push us through before the end of the year.
7: I think our biggest message there is we got to find some common ground. You know, getting it through the Senate Ag Committee is a good step. But we're really not that much closer to getting this thing across the floor. You know, we're going to need Democratic support to get it across the floor, and I think that means that we got to find some common ground on nutrition program changes. And so, you know, we're going to continue to share that message with both sides, right? Let's come together. Let's find something. There are good provisions in this bill, provisions that we like, provisions that we think need to get done before the end of the year. Let's figure out a way to get it done.
15: Of course, a lot of things expire here at the end of the month. Will things be done before that, do you think?
7: I do not think so. I think we're going to see in the Senate a vote after the midterm elections. That's where I would put my money. And it's kind of an interesting situation because that means that they're going to be sort of starting the conference process before the Senate actually approves a bill. You know, the calendar's not our friend, but we got to figure out how to work through that. We've been working on this bill now since 2023. And so I don't have a lot of sympathy for the calendar's kind of tight here, right? And farmers and ranchers out there who've had a really tough year aren't looking for or aren't going to extend a lot of sympathy for the timeline being tight. Let's get the thing done.
15: Matt Perdue, president of the North Dakota Farmers Union.
22: Soybean disease pressure has been relatively limited across North Dakota this season. NDSU Extension plant pathologist Sam Markle says some diseases are showing up in fields, but overall pressure has remained manageable.
6: So a soybean cyst nematode is a little parasitic worm that will cause major problems on soybeans and dry beans, and it continues to spread through North Dakota. The most important thing for growers right now is to consider sampling for soybean cyst. You can have soybean cyst in your field and not see any symptoms. Yet you can take a yield loss. So if you don't know if you've got soybean cyst, particularly if you're on the east side of North Dakota, maybe northwest Minnesota, it really is important to sample for it.
22: Markell says weather played a major role in keeping soybean disease pressure from becoming more widespread.
6: If you find it, you're going to want to think about how you're going to manage this. And we have some tools in soybeans. We have less than dry beans. So I would say if you're a dry bean grower and you know that you've got SCN, if you plant soybeans on that same farm, you want to be extra careful that you're managing it in your soybeans so you don't build up a population that will impact your dry beans when you go back to dry beans in that field.
15: The so-called BRICS countries are moving ahead with plans for a shared satellite-based system to monitor agriculture and food production. The proposed digital platform would combine satellite data from member countries. Together, the BRICS nations, which stands for Brazil, Russia, India, and China, account for nearly half of the world's ag land. The system could track crop conditions, drought, soil health, and land use. It would also use AI to forecast yields and spot crop problems earlier. Supporters say better crop data could improve food security and precision agriculture. It could also provide production estimates for a possible future BRICS grain exchange. Major hurdles include seeing common data standards, cost, and making the technology available for small farms.
22: South Dakota Trade Board of Directors has named Rachel Weiland as its next president and chief executive officer. Before South Dakota Trade, Weiland was director of account services for a digital marketing agency called ClickRain. 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
12: Rain is falling across a large part of eastern South Dakota, southwest and west central portions of Minnesota, and a few counties in southeastern North Dakota this morning, and it will all work its way eastward as we move forward through time. I'm meteorologist Drew Lerner for the Red River Farm Network. There's also a few showers that are occurring along the Canada border in northern North Dakota, and as we go forward through the day today, we are expecting to see some additional showers popping up, but the most significant precipitation that's impacting the area is going to be during the morning, and it will abate from the region as we go forward in time this afternoon. So there will be some showers around. It won't be a perfect day, but it will be better than it's starting out to be. We do look for the precipitation during the afternoon and into the evening to be sporadic, to say the least. We will see some drier air push into the region on Saturday from north to south. However, it does not look like it's going to reach all the way into South Dakota, because there will be another disturbance beginning to push into that area already on Saturday afternoon. So the bottom line here is that as we go forward through the next 24 hours, there will be some rain ending in the southeast part of our region. Another, maybe 2/10 to around 3/4 of an inch of rain will result. Again, that's eastern South Dakota into west central and southern parts of Minnesota, and maybe a few spots in southeastern North Dakota. Any other precipitation that occurs today is going to be sporadic and light, unlikely to have a great deal of impact. Now, the precipitation that comes along on Saturday in South Dakota is going to be more sporadic and light. It will focus more on the Missouri River Valley and areas farther to the west, and upwards to another half inch of moisture may occur in some of those areas. We'll also see a few lingering showers in southern Minnesota as we go forward through the night tonight and into the morning tomorrow. So not exactly what you would call good weather for this time of the year. North Dakota and northern Minnesota will see the least amount of precipitation, and we are expecting the temperatures to stay in a mild regime. Temperatures this afternoon will be mostly 60s and 70s across the area. We'll look for very similar temperatures occurring tomorrow, with 60s perhaps a bit more common across the area. Sunday will be more of the same, and Monday we'll also see 60s and some 70s returning. The nighttime low temperatures through this entire weekend will likely run in the 40s and 50s. I don't think we'll see anything much cooler than that, but if we do, it's going to be only near the Canada border. But at this point in time, I don't think there's going to be enough cool air around to seriously drop the temperatures lower. For the Red River Farm Network, I'm meteorologist Drew Lerner.
13: This is the Agricultural Law and Tax Report, brought to you by Metra Full Bore from Helena, a controlled-release foliar fertilizer with boron. Enhance yield potential this summer with Metra Full Bore from Helena. I'm Roger McOwen. If your neighbor's farming operation damages your crops or sends water and soil onto your property, you might think you have an easy lawsuit. But a recent Iowa case delivers an important warning that damage alone doesn't prove liability. A farmer claimed herbicide drift damaged his crops and that his neighbor's terracing and tile work increased runoff and caused erosion. The court rejected the claims because the evidence didn't adequately establish causation. Yield maps weren't sufficiently reliable, and although more than $25,000 was spent on erosion repairs, the evidence didn't prove the neighbor caused the problem. The lesson? Document damage and prove its cause. This has been the Agricultural Law and Tax Report. I'm Roger McCullough.
15: Welcome to Inside Agriculture on the Red River Farm Network. For Pioneer's Jonathan All, North Dakota's Cass County is the driest he's ever seen along his on his long career. All believes most farmers just want to put this crop to bed.
0: Guys have started to combine some soybeans, some corn, and I think the attitude in the country is a lot of growers just want to get harvest done, and it looks like it'll be a fairly quick harvest with yields, and then the forecast outlook's good, and they're ready to start 2027.
15: All encourages farmers to adopt a long-term vision.
0: It's tough to not make decisions based on what you experienced last year, that being this year as you go forward. And I would just remind growers to take a long look at your practices, at your production, and we're always swinging to make the most bushels that we can, and doing that in a short crop, you're oftentimes what you see is not indicative to what we would maybe consider average over the course of time.
22: Former South Dakota legislator and nominee for governor Lars Herseth has died at the age of 80. Herseth farmed at Houghton, South Dakota. He also served president of the American Coalition for Ethanol. This is a political family, with Herseth's dad serving as governor and mother as secretary of state. Herseth's daughter, Stephanie Herseth Sandlin, served in Congress from 2004 to 2011 and is now president of Augustana University in Sioux Falls.
15: Mexico has become a much bigger market for U.S. potatoes. Potatoes USA says U.S. potato exports to Mexico reached 274,000 metric tons during the 25-26 marketing year. Those shipments were worth more than $125 million. That's up from 123,000 metric tons and $68 million 4 years ago. The growth follows Mexico's decision in 2022 to allow fresh U.S. potatoes throughout the country. Before that, fresh potato shipments were limited to an area near the U.S.-Mexico border. The National Potato Council says expanded access to Mexico shows the value of removing trade barriers for all U.S. growers. Got some weakness in the overnight trade. Minneapolis wheat, the December contract's down 2¾ cents at 749¾. Chicago wheat for March down 3. Hard red winter wheat, the Dease contract down 1¾. New crop corn down a fraction, 0.75 cents lower, 529¾. The March contract down a penny. Soybeans seeing more pressure. We're down 12 cents for November at 1307¾. January, 12½ lower at 1324½. Quick note, of course, the Big Iron Farm Show history for 2026. We had great turnout for all of our different forums going on each and every day, market outlook forums, policy sessions, and more. You can go to the Red River Farm Network YouTube channel, and you'll find links to all of those sessions in case you missed one of those. Make sure you check it out. 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
16: Breaking news this hour from Town Hall. I'm Rich Thomason. President Trump calls it a big decision, telling Axios he's weighing whether to resume major military strikes on Iran. Quoting the president, "Do I want to go in and annihilate them or do I not?" The president indicates he will be touching base with America's Mideast allies before he decides what to do. A wartime national election in Russia, in a sense, it's a referendum on the Ukraine war that's not expected to change things.
17: Russians have begun 3 days of voting in the country's first wartime parliamentary election, which features virtually no opposition and is all but certain to secure the Kremlin's political dominance. Authorities have spread the election over the weekend in a bid to boost turnout among the 111 million eligible voters, and has even allowed electronic balloting. The Kremlin wants the parliamentary election, the first since the start of the Ukraine invasion, to underline public support for the war and give a veneer veneer of legitimacy to its actions. It sought to avoid any political risks by stamping out even the slightest sign of dissent. I'm Charles de Ledesma.
16: In-person voting for this year's crucial midterm elections is beginning, ushering in the final 6 weeks for Americans to decide who they trust to lead Congress. Today marks the start of early in-person voting in Virginia. Warren Buffett is stepping down as chairman of Berkshire Hathaway after serving in the role for more than 50 years. The 96-year-old Buffett assumes the role of chairman emeritus, writing in a statement that Father Time always wins. His son Howard will serve as Berkshire Hathaway's new chairman. Howard Buffett has served as a board member since 1993. On Wall Street this morning, stock futures are mixed. The Dow futures are down 45 points. NASDAQ futures 93 points higher. And the S&P futures better by 8 points. More on these stories, townhall.com.
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16: Malaysia's king is allowing a former prime minister to serve out the rest of his corruption sentence under house arrest.
19: Najib Razak was the central figure of the 1MDB corruption scandal that shook Malaysia, convicted of stealing billions of dollars from a state investment fund he set up. The 73-year-old was initially sentenced to 12 years in jail, but that was halved and the fine he was required to pay drastically reduced. It's not clear when he will leave prison for the remaining 2 years of the sentence. Najib was given a further 15 years in prison last year in a related case. He's appealing against that and has always denied wrongdoing.
16: That's the BBC's Anna Aslam. A deadly building collapse in Gaza, highlighting ongoing hardships for Palestinians almost a year after a ceasefire between Israel and Hamas. Reconstruction plans have stalled. It's forcing many people to live in damaged homes despite the risk and warnings of potential imminent collapse. News and analysis, townhall.com. It is the Big Apple in miniature, and correspondent Julie Walker says you can see it.
20: Truck driver Joe Mackin built a massive model of New York City out of balsa wood, cardboard, foam, and glue. It took him over 2 decades during his free time. His daughter told him, put it on TikTok. Then it went viral.
21: It's just a passion that I've had, I mean, since I was a kid to do it. I went on a trip when I was in first grade and I saw the panorama and the Queen's Museum. And I remember talking to one of my classmates next to me. I said, you know what, I'm going to build one of these myself one day.
20: The model is 50 feet long and nearly 30 feet wide, covering all 5 boroughs and parts of New Jersey and Long Island, with more than 800,000 structures on it. 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
1: Here's your forecast from News Talk 1250 KBRF. Today, cloudy with a chance of scattered showers, high near 61 and an east-southeast wind. Slight chance of rain tonight with a low of 52. And then for the weekend, cloudy with a high of 67 on Saturday, 69 on Sunday. For Monday, partly sunny with a high of 65. That's your weather from News Talk 1250 KBRF.
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1: 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The bright choice in quality. We've got 59 right now and some light rain. 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
1: For KBRFradio.com news, I'm News Director Derek Sidian. September is National Preparedness Month, and Fergus Falls Fire Chief and Emergency Manager Ryan Muckow is encouraging residents to be ready for disaster. Every September since 2004, the Federal Emergency Management Agency has used the month to push a simple message. Don't wait for a disaster to think about how you'd handle one. Muckow says that for our area, the timing lines up with a seasonal shift. Late summer and fall still bring severe thunderstorms and tornado risk, and we are only a few months from the ice, snow, and potentially dangerous cold. The best time to prepare for either is now. Emergency preparedness often gets viewed as complicated or time-consuming, but preparedness is simply being ready and equipped for an event or situation. Here are some no-cost and minimal time-consuming steps you can take to be prepared. Store your typical non-perishable snacks and bottled water in one location in your kitchen or pantry. This allows you to quickly grab items in a moment's notice without needing to have a kit that often has items that become outdated. Take 5 minutes to determine where you will shelter during a severe or tornadic storm, or in the case of fire, where your meeting spot will be outside of your residence or workplace. Communicate. If traveling, hunting, fishing, walking, or hiking, let someone know where you are going. Stay informed. Have several ways to receive alerts. Trusted sources can include AM/FM radio, weather radio, TV, Smart 911 through Ottertail County, commercial weather apps, and enhanced or government alerts on your phone. Three young men are in the Cass County Jail after allegedly holding two people at gunpoint in a Fargo apartment building and stealing more than $600 along with a rifle and a phone. Eric Scott, Gregory Rogers McKinney, and Kennedy Dolo, all younger than 21, each face charges of armed robbery, terrorizing, and criminal mischief in connection with the incident. Court documents say Fargo police were called to the apartment just after 4:20 on September 11th. When they arrived, the victims told officers they answered a knock on the door and immediately had firearms pointed at their heads and were told to not move. A victim's mother reportedly chased the robbers out of the apartment and told police they left the area in a dark gray SUV. Court documents say during the investigation, one victim told police that he had been robbed by the men before. At around 1:48 Tuesday afternoon, members of the Metro Street Crimes Unit say they found what they believed to be the SUV connected to the robbery parked outside a house. Officers waited until Scott, Rogers McKinney, and Dolo got into the SUV and conducted a traffic stop that resulted in them being arrested. I'll be back with more KBRFradio.com news after this.
2: 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It's Jazz That Rocks, Sunday afternoon at 3 at Kennedy School Auditorium in Fergus Falls. 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
1: KBRFradio.com news continues. Now that the Senate Agriculture Committee has passed a farm bill, the question is, will it get through the entire Senate before the current bill runs out? Minnesota Farm Bureau President Dan Glessing says while a farm bill can't help with markets, it does offer support.
3: It is there as a support mechanism for a domestic food supply, which is national security. Food security is national security. If we end up relying on a foreign country for our food supply, that's not a good place to be.
1: Minnesota farmers continue to push for E15 year-round fuel sales to not only benefit corn producers, but also drivers facing higher gas prices. Glessing is hopeful it passes.
3: I'm confident that we are at a place where we recognize the benefits of that year-round E15. It's a more cost-effective choice for the drivers out there that utilize gasoline. It's a win for farmers because it's a domestic use for our products.
1: Glessing and his members also met with Minnesota's congressional delegation and says those talks went well. Minnesota Senator Amy Klobuchar is working with Republican senators on legislation aimed at reducing potentially catastrophic risks from advanced artificial intelligence. The proposal under negotiation would require

0: developers of the most powerful AI models to assess and report serious risks and take steps to prevent potential harm. It could also give the federal government greater authority to test models and intervene if safety concerns aren't adequately addressed. The legislation is still being negotiated and has not yet been formally introduced. Minnesotans can begin voting absentee today for the November 3rd general election. Voters can cast an absentee ballot by mail or in person through November 2nd. To vote, you must be a U.S. citizen, at least 18 on election day, have lived in Minnesota for at least 20 days, and not be currently incarcerated for a felony conviction. Voters requesting a ballot by mail can apply online or download an application and return it to their county election office by email, mail, or fax. Minnesota added 1,500 jobs in August, while the state's unemployment rate edged up 0.1 percentage point to 4.4%. The Minnesota Department of Employment and Economic Development says the state has added more than 45,000 jobs over the past year, a growth rate of 1.5%. That's compared with 0.3% nationally. Deed officials say the report presents a mixed picture, with strong annual job growth but a shrinking labor force and slower wage growth. For KBRFradio.com News, I'm Derek Sidian. Get more news at KBRFradio.com. 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
1: Here's your forecast from News Talk 1250 KBRF. Today, cloudy with a chance of scattered showers, high near 61 and an east-southeast wind. Slight chance of rain tonight with a low of 52, and then for the weekend, cloudy with a high of 67 on Saturday, 69 on Sunday. For Monday, partly sunny with a high of 65. That's your weather from News Talk 1250 KBRF.
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3: Minnesota News Network, I'm Tasha Radel. Minnesota's childhood vaccination rates continue to fall below recommended levels. Congresswoman Kelly Morrison is meeting with pediatric experts and community partners today to encourage parents to make sure their children are up to date on vaccinations. Minnesota's measles, mumps, and rubella vaccination rate among kindergartners has fallen to about 86%. You can start voting for the November election today in Minnesota. You can mail in your ballot or go to your local election office. Secretary of State Steve Simon was asked if he's had any indication that federal election monitors will be in Minnesota on Election Day. He says no, but
4: if they do that again, our plan is to cooperate again with the Attorney General's office to watch the watchers, to observe the observers.
3: The John Bear Grease Sled Dog Marathon is getting ready to launch its 42nd season with a public kickoff and fundraiser October 3rd. This is MNN.
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7: With SRN News, I'm Rich Thomason in Washington. Saying the Kennedy Center is in very bad, dangerous shape, President Trump says it may have to be demolished if renovation work doesn't go ahead. A federal judge is ordering 30 days' notice before any major physical changes to the building are made, and that would include demolition. The president tells Axios that he's considering a possible resumption of large-scale attacks on Iran. A government-orchestrated anti-American protest in Tehran today, hundreds of thousands turned out. Gas prices continue to rise. Today's AAA national average, a gallon of regular, $4.46. It's up several cents from yesterday. He represented Arizona in Congress for almost three decades, first in the House, then in the Senate, former Senator John Kyle. This died at the age of 84. On Wall Street this morning, stock futures are higher. The Dow futures up 32. More details, srnnews.com.
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1: 7:18, good Friday morning, 59 with some light rain, east wind, 9 miles an hour. Scattered showers today, 61 for the high, and a cloudy weekend, 67 on Saturday, 69 for Sunday. Back to work on Monday, partly sunny with the 65 to start the week, Monday and Tuesday. Wednesday, 66 with some sunshine. Then we'll be bumping up near 70 again for next Thursday. Craig Olson talking sports yet to come for your Friday morning. Some more news headlines. A federal judge is warning Attorney General Todd Blanche that he could face contempt proceedings if the Justice Department fails to comply with court orders involving records related to convicted sex offender Jeffrey Epstein. U.S. District Judge Emmett Sullivan said the Justice Department must take additional steps to justify disputed redactions and release certain materials connected to the Epstein investigation. The judge ordered the department to comply by September 24th or explain why the court's directives should not be enforced. The case stems from a lawsuit alleging the Justice Department has not fully complied with the Epstein Files Transparency Act, a law requiring the release of records tied to the federal investigation of Epstein and his associates. The dispute involves redacted documents, handwritten FBI interview notes, and foreign language materials that plaintiffs argue should be made public. Judge Sullivan said a contempt finding would be premature at this stage, but made clear that the possibility remains on the table if the department fails to meet the deadline. He also rejected several Justice Department arguments defending the disputed redactions, describing some of them as being without merit. The Justice Department maintains that some information has been withheld to protect victims' identities and personal information. Attorneys for the plaintiffs argue the government is withholding more information than the law allows. A North Carolina farmer who voted for President Trump says many farmers are now struggling just to stay afloat as rising fuel, fertilizer, and equipment costs squeeze already thin profit margins. Matt Bell, who grows soybeans, corn, and wheat, and raises cattle on more than 1,000 acres in central North Carolina, told CBS News he has never faced this level of financial stress in more than three decades of farming. Bell said, quote, "I've done this 34 years. I've never worried and stressed like I have the last year." Bell said that farmers are, quote, "all just in survival mode as costs continue to climb." He told CBS that diesel fuel prices have roughly doubled from a year ago, while fertilizer and other essential farm inputs remain expensive. To keep his operation going, Bell says he's been forced to make significant changes. He's extending the life of farm equipment, shifting acreage, producing some of his own fertilizer, and looking for new sources of income. His family has even opened a seasonal farm attraction, offering pumpkin picking and hay rides. Still, Bell says there is little left to cut, saying, quote, "we've cut everything we can cut," noting that fuel and fertilizers are unavoidable expenses in modern agriculture. The concerns come as farmers across the country continue to deal with rising input costs, trade uncertainty, and weak commodity prices. Agricultural groups have warned that many producers are facing significant financial strain, despite government assistance programs and strong support for Trump in many rural areas. Fans of Dolly Parton will soon be able to celebrate the country music legend in a unique way. Over 20 farms across the U.S. and Canada have created giant corn mazes featuring Parton's likeness. with proceeds helping support her Imagination Library, which provides free books to children. The tribute comes just weeks after Parton's death at age 80 and includes mazes in about a dozen states and two Canadian provinces. Most locations will also offer Dolly-themed trivia, photo opportunities, and other activities. Organizers say the mazes were planned before her death, but now carry even greater meaning as fans look for ways to honor what they call an American treasure. Putting your phone on silent might seem like a focus strategy, but research suggests it may backfire. A Penn State study of 138 iPhone users found that people checked fully silenced phones 98 times daily, nearly double the 52 times recorded when sound or vibration was enabled. Among those with a high fear of missing out, daily checks jumped to roughly 120. Study author S. Shyam Sundar noted that removing sound doesn't eliminate uncertainty. He said, quote, "It might even be more distracting." Separately, a Stanford study linked higher conscientiousness to less frequent phone use overall. Researchers say the setting matters less than the motivation behind it, suggesting that scheduling specific check-in times might be more effective than relying on silence alone. It's 7:25, some light rain, 59 right now. Not much further to go today. 61 for the high with scattered showers, low 52 overnight, cloudy, and 67 for Saturday. Time for Friday Sports. We are talking sports on KBRF, brought to you by Smith & Sem Limited, as we welcome Craig Olson to the program. Good morning.
8: Hey, good morning, Greg. Here we are with Friday Night Lights rolling around again. And a lot of high school football around the area. Might have to dodge some raindrops in some areas of the state and around here. And we've got one game on the radio tonight from Becker. The Fergus Falls Otters take on the Becker Bulldogs. Mark Johnson will be there. We'll have video streaming, of course, through the Fergus Now app and the KBRF YouTube channel. And the radio coverage on 977 FM with Mark Johnson this evening. That is a 7 o'clock kickoff and about a 6:45 pregame show from Becker. Other games on tap tonight. Hillcrest is at Hancock. Pelican Rapids entertains Thief River Falls. Clearbrook-Gonvick is at Border West. Holly visits Staples-Motley. Ashby-Brandon-Evansville is home against Benson. New York Mills at Parker's Prairie. Ortonville at Rothsay. Wadena Deer Creek will be taking on Otter Tail Central in Battle Lake tonight. Frazee entertains Breckenridge. Underwood goes to Fertile Beltrami. It's Monaga at Lake Park Audubon. Sabika at McGregor. West Central area travels to Browerville. Barnesville entertains Pillager. Bertha Hewitt is home to Verndale. And Purim will be at Dilworth Glendon Felton in high school football action this evening. So full slate of games all around the state. And we'll have all the results for you. Well, tomorrow morning we'll talk football on the coaches show tomorrow morning from 8 to 9:30. We'll be on with Chris Grabowska, the Otter head coach, will join us tomorrow morning. We're also going to talk with Bernard Holsey of the Spartans as they get ready to open their home season. M State off to a 1-1 start. They didn't play last week because Minnesota West suspended their football program for the season, at least for the time being, as they've had some numbers issues there. So Spartans will look forward to getting back out on the field tomorrow at 1:30 against Central Lakes. Big day at the college. The Lady Spartans take on Riverland at noon tomorrow, and then the football game at 1:30. It's community day at the college, and lots going on this weekend at M State. We'll hope for sunshine and very pleasant temps. That's what we're hoping for, right? And on the scoreboard from yesterday, and it was a busy day, Thursdays always are, the volleyball scoreboard, Sauk Rapids Rice defeated the Otters last night as the Storm won on their home court 3-1. Storm were at state last year. graduated a lot of athletes from that team, but they have started great considering all the players they lost. So Otters took one in the loss column last night. The Hillcrest Comets finally got to play on their home court. They had some damage to the court that has been repaired. They got out there and beat Hancock in their home opener last night in three straight sets. Henning went to New York Mills and won 3-0. Perham defeated Barnesville 3-0. Parker's Prairie won three straight from Brandon Evansville. Pelican Rapids needed five to upend Frazee. Wadena Deer Creek took three from Pillager. Bertha Hewitt won a five-setter from Verndale. Sabika over Monaga, 3-1. Battle Lake took three from Rothsay. Underwood did the same to Ashby. It was Bold 3-0 over West Central Area, and Hawley won 3 out of 4 from Breckenridge. In tennis, Otters win 4-3 over Detroit Lakes. It was their senior night. The Otters had their senior night going on last night and had some pretty exciting matches. Allie Bradenburg at number one singles won 6-4, 6-4. To pick up a win there. And then the number four singles, Grace Black, after losing 6-2 in the opening set, won 6-3, 6-3 to pick up a win there, a critical win. And the Otters won the first two doubles matches as well, as Dylan Lill and Kaya Ness posted a 6-3, 6-2 win at number one, and Ella Black and Celia Smith won 6-2, 6-4 at number two. Full recap can be found on my website at craigolsonsports.com, and some great pictures too from Jamie Lill on the action last night for the Otters. Also, the Otter cross country teams were at Little Falls for the Lucky Lindy Invitational, and the Otter girls wound up with a really good performance. They finished fifth in a 13-team field, and every Otter ran at least a season-best time in that competition last night in Little Falls. And individually, the Otters had Carson Lill taking third place in the competition. Cassie Wellman was sixth. And Adeline Werner Purim was the number two runner in that competition, as the Yellow Jackets won the team title with 58 points. And the Otters, again, were fifth, just a couple of points out of fourth place and 7 points out of third place. So good performance there by the Otter girls last night. And on the boys' side, Fergus Falls had some personal best times up and down the lineup, led by senior Samuel Rasmussen, who was their leader, finishing 29th overall, as the Otters were 8th as a team with 226 points, and Purim wound up as the team champion on the boys' side in that Lucky Lindy Invitational as well. And swimming and diving, the Otters took first in 11 of the 12 events, and they beat St. Cloud 113-68 last night in girls swimming and diving. Girls soccer, Fergus Falls and Sauk Rapids Rice, a 0-0 tie. Hillcrest beat Pelican Rapids 3-2. In boys soccer, Hillcrest beat Pelican Rapids 4-2, and the Otters defeated Apollo by a score of 5-2. So there's your local update. We'll take a time out and come back with Twins and Vikings and Lynx. Oh my, I'm supposed to say there, I think. But we'll do that on the other side of the break as Talkin' Sports continues on News Talk 1250 KBRF.
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1: 59 right now in Fergus Falls. 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
8: Greg, a Thursday night contest last night was the first game ever at the new Buffalo Bills Stadium. They call it the house that Allen built. It's actually Highmark Stadium, but Josh Allen is the reason that that was built, because he's going to bring maybe a Super Bowl to Buffalo in his career, and he quickly put his stamp on that new stadium. He threw three touchdown passes last night and ran for two more, and the Bills beat the Lions 41-31. It was Allen's fourth career 5-TD outing, and it followed a four-touchdown outing, two passing, two rushing, in Buffalo's season-opening win at Houston last week. The $2.1 billion stadium that officially opened last month was built across the street from the Bills' former home. And the capacity crowd last night was pretty excited. They got off to a great start, led 21-0 before the Lions started doing anything offensively, and the Bills get the win. Of course, week two of the NFL season now underway, and the question around the Vikings is, will Kyler Murray be there on Sunday to open the game at quarterback? And the answer is maybe. After yesterday, he did practice on a limited basis on Wednesday, and then he did practice yesterday limited once again. And now he'll look at going out there today and maybe having an increased role in the practice. That would be a key as he tries to get through the concussion protocol. The Vikings are leaving the door open for him to be possibly the starter in that game on Sunday. But I've got a feeling they're going to, you know, err on the side of caution and go with Carson Wentz and let Murray have a little more time to overcome that concussion. We'll see what they decide. Nothing official yet. Today is a key day, the Friday practice session, to see what the situation will be for him moving forward. We do know that the Vikings will be without running back Jordan Mason for a while. He fractured his thumb and is headed to short-term injured reserve. He's going to miss 4 weeks is what they are saying. So with Mason absent from the offense, the Vikings elevated veteran running back DJ Dallas from their practice squad. They also added free agent running back Jerome Ford to the practice squad. And those two will pair with veteran Aaron Jones and rookie Damon Claiborne as the backfield choices for Coach O'Connell. And back at it tonight for the Minnesota Lynx. They are home against the New York Liberty. They've split with the Liberty in their first two games of the season. And the game tonight has the Lynx listed as 6.5-point favorites. That is a 6:30 start at Target Center. And the Twins out in Anaheim for four games, and they lost in extra innings last night. Minnesota rookie Walker Jenkins hit a two-out, two-run homer in the top of the ninth for a 3-3 tie. And the Twins actually took a 4-3 lead in the 10th on an RBI single by Brooks Lee. But the Angels scored two in the bottom of the 10th, and they walk it off on a Wade Meckler single to make it a 5-4 final. Connor Prelip will pitch tonight against Grayson Rodriguez in Game 2 of that four-game series. And, of course, you can catch the action here on News Talk 1250 KBRF, your home for Twins baseball. And one other note, Greg, the Spartan golf team is hosting their Spartan Invitational Round 2 today. Round 1 yesterday saw Mayville State shoot a team score of 303, two strokes better than Valley City State. M State is at 330 and in third place. The co-medalists on day one were Drew Passa from Mayville and Owen Haas from Valley City State. They both shot 73s. Carson Wires is third with a 75, and Eric Bjorndahl fourth with a 76. Top Spartans were Adrian Philippi with a 78 and Thor Ewan with a 79. The golfers hit the course at 9 o'clock this morning for round two of that Spartan Invitational. And that brings you up to date. That's Talkin' Sports on this busy Friday.
1: And thank you, Craig Olson. Talkin' Sports brought to you by Smith and Sem Limited. 737, some light rain across the listening area, 59 right now. We'll look at the whole forecast into the weekend right after your Friday morning KBRFradio.com news.
0: 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September is National Preparedness Month, and Fergus Falls Fire Chief and Emergency Manager Ryan Muckow is encouraging residents to be ready for disaster. Every September since 2004, the Federal Emergency Management Agency has used the month to push a simple message. Don't wait for a disaster to think about how you'd handle one. Muckow says that for our area, the timing lines up with a seasonal shift. Late summer and fall still bring severe thunderstorms and tornado risk, and we are only a few months from the ice, snow, and potentially dangerous cold. The best time to prepare for either is now. Emergency preparedness often gets viewed as complicated or time-consuming, but preparedness is simply being ready and equipped for an event or situation. Here are some no-cost and minimal time-consuming steps you can take to be prepared. Store your typical non-perishable snacks and bottled water in one location in your kitchen or pantry. This allows you to quickly grab items in a moment's notice without needing to have a kit that often has items that become outdated. Take 5 minutes to determine where you will shelter during a severe or tornadic storm, or in the case of fire, where your meeting spot will be outside of your residence or workplace. Communicate. If traveling, hunting, fishing, walking, or hiking, let someone know where you are going. Stay informed. Have several ways to receive alerts. Trusted sources can include AM/FM radio, weather radio, TV, Smart 911 through Otter Tail County, commercial weather apps, and enhanced or government alerts on your phone. Three young men are in the Cass County Jail after allegedly holding two people at gunpoint in a Fargo apartment building and stealing more than $600 along with a rifle and a phone. Eric Scott, Gregory Rogers McKinney, and Kennedy Dolo, all younger than 21, each face charges of armed robbery, terrorizing, and criminal mischief in connection with the incident. Court documents say Fargo police were called to the apartment just after 4:20 on September 11th. When they arrived, the victims told officers they answered a knock on the door and immediately had firearms pointed at their heads and were told to not move. A victim's mother reportedly chased the robbers out of the apartment and told police they left the area in a dark gray SUV. Court documents say during the investigation, one victim told police that he had been robbed by the men before. At around 1:48 Tuesday afternoon, members of the Metro Street Crimes Unit say they found what they believed to be the SUV connected to the robbery parked outside a house. Officers waited until Scott, Rogers McKinney, and Dolo got into the SUV and conducted a traffic stop that resulted in them being arrested. I'll be back with more KBRFradio.com news after this.
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0: KBRFradio.com news continues. Now that the Senate Agriculture Committee has passed a farm bill, the question is, will it get through the entire Senate before the current bill runs out? Minnesota Farm Bureau President Dan Glessing says while a farm bill can't help with markets, it does offer support.
13: It is there as a support mechanism for a domestic food supply, which is national security. Food security is national security. If we end up relying on a foreign country for our food supply, that's not a good place to be.
0: Minnesota farmers continue to push for E15 year-round fuel sales to not only benefit corn producers, but also drivers facing higher gas prices. Glessing is hopeful it passes.
13: I'm confident that we are at a place where we recognize the benefits of that year-round E15. It's a more cost-effective choice for the drivers out there that utilize gasoline. It's a win for farmers because it's a domestic use for our products.
0: Glessing and his members also met with Minnesota's congressional delegation and says those talks went well. Minnesota Senator Amy Klobuchar is working with Republican senators on legislation aimed at reducing potentially catastrophic risks from advanced artificial intelligence. The proposal under negotiation would require developers of the most powerful AI models to assess and report serious risks and take steps to prevent potential harm. It could also give the federal government greater authority to test models and intervene if safety concerns aren't adequately addressed. The legislation is still being negotiated and has not yet been formally introduced. Minnesotans can begin voting absentee today for the November 3rd general election. Voters can cast an absentee ballot by mail or in person through November 2nd. To vote, you must be a U.S. citizen, at least 18 on election day, have lived in Minnesota for at least 20 days, and not be currently incarcerated for a felony conviction. Voters requesting a ballot by mail can apply online or download an application and return it to their county election office by email, mail, or fax. Minnesota added 1,500 jobs in August, while the state's unemployment rate edged up 0.1 percentage point to 4.4%. The Minnesota Department of Employment and Economic Development says the state has added more than 45,000 jobs over the past year, a growth rate of 1.5%. That's compared with 0.3% nationally. Deed officials say the report presents a mixed picture, with strong annual job growth, but a shrinking labor force and slower wage growth. For KBRFradio.com News, I'm Derek Sidian. 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
1: Here's your forecast from News Talk 1250 KBRF. Today, cloudy with a chance of scattered showers, high near 61 and an east-southeast wind. Slight chance of rain tonight with a low of 52. And then for the weekend, cloudy with a high of 67 on Saturday, 69 on Sunday. For Monday, partly sunny with a high of 65. That's your weather from News Talk 1250 KBRF.
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7: With SRN News, I'm Rich Thomason in Washington. President Trump calls it a big decision, telling Axios he's weighing whether to resume major military strikes on Iran. Quoting the president, "Do I want to go in and annihilate them or do I not?" Mr. Trump indicates he'll be touching base with America's Mideast allies before deciding what to do. A wartime national election in Russia. In a sense, it's a referendum on the Ukraine war that's not expected to change things.
14: Russians have begun 3 days of voting in the country's first wartime parliamentary election, which features virtually no opposition and is all but certain to secure the Kremlin's political dominance. Authorities have spread the election over the weekend in a bid to boost turnout among the 111 million eligible voters and has even allowed electronic balloting. The Kremlin wants the parliamentary election, the first since the start of the Ukraine invasion, to underline public support for the war and give a veneer of legitimacy to its actions. It's sought to avoid any political risks by stamping out even the slightest sign of dissent. I'm Charles Deledesma.
7: In-person voting for this year's crucial midterm elections beginning, ushering in the final 6 weeks for Americans to decide who they trust to lead Congress. Today marks the start of early in-person voting in Virginia. Warren Buffett stepping down as chairman of Berkshire Hathaway after serving in the role for more than 50 years. The 96-year-old Buffett assumes the role of chairman emeritus, writing in a statement that Father Time always wins. His son Howard will serve as Berkshire Hathaway's new chairman. Howard Buffett has served as a board member since 1993. On Wall Street this morning, stock futures have now turned mixed. The Dow futures are down 40 points, while the NASDAQ futures are 92 points higher. This is SRN News.
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15: With the Wall Street Business Report, I'm Bill Alexander. President Donald Trump suggested that the European Union allowing Canada to become an associate member could be a hostile act and threatened to respond to the proposed move by imposing more tariffs on the bloc. Closer ties with the EU would ensure no country could control Canada's markets or undermine its sovereignty. A federal judge has ordered the Kennedy Center for the Performing Arts to provide 30 days' notice before making any major physical changes to the building, including demolishing it, as President Donald Trump has threatened. Trump said Wednesday that without his efforts to restore the aging building, it's going to close. Donald Trump has lost another bid to have his name on the building's exterior. The Labor Department reported Thursday that jobless claims slid to 196,000 and down from 206,000 the week before. The benchmark 30-year fixed-rate mortgage rate rose to 6.95% from 6.76% last week. For the Wall Street Business Report, I'm Bill Alexander in Washington.
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11: This is your I-94 Ramp Cone Zone Update. The 210 I-94 ramp is closed. The interchange ramps will be closed to all travelers during construction, and traffic to and from Highway 210 in Fergus Falls will be detoured to the County Road 1/Tower Road. Highway 210 will remain open for travelers during construction. Traffic will shift to one side of the bridge and will be reduced to one lane in each direction. For construction updates, visit the Fergus Falls Chamber at fergusfalls.com and click on the Cone Zone. 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Laundry piling up while the roads are torn up? Falls Laundromat is open during construction.
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4: Yes, the coho salmon fishing on Lake Superior gets real good right now. These coho salmon are loading up in front of the river mouths, and they are going to be easy to target and catch. I use a few different methods to present my lures. I use downriggers, I use dipsy divers, and I use trolling boards. I use crankbaits on the trolling boards. I like the ones with the bigger lips, long skinny ones that dive a little bit deeper. I use the boards to spread these lures out. You can use a lot of rods on Lake Superior, two per angler on the Minnesota waters and three per angler on the Wisconsin waters. So you're going to spread these lures out, and you're going to use the downriggers to get precise depths for your spoons. The downriggers work good for that. And the dipsy divers just get some lures down deeper and get them spread out away from the boat, so they work well. So definitely make it a point to get up to Lake Superior this time of year when these cohos move in shallow around the river mouths and take advantage of the situation. This is from the pages of the Outdoor News.
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1: 7:55, good Friday morning. Scattered rain, some fog, mist through the listening area at 59 right now. And we only got a couple degrees to hit the high today. That'll be 61. Gets better, warmer for the weekend, relatively speaking. 67, cloudy for Saturday. 69 on Sunday, with the maybe a peak of some sunshine. More sports to bring us to 8 o'clock. We welcome back Craig Olson to the program. Good morning.
8: Hey, good morning, Greg. It sounds like a decent forecast for a college football day tomorrow. Big day at the college. It's community day and lots going on. The volleyball team plays at noon tomorrow against Riverland. And the football team has their first home game at 1:30 tomorrow afternoon against Central Lakes from Brainerd. So a good day to go support the Spartans tomorrow. And we'll be talking with Bernard Holsey in the morning, part of our coaches show from 8 to 9:30. The head coach of the Spartan football team will join us to talk about his squad and preview the home opener tomorrow. Looking forward to that. And we're looking forward to tonight's high school football action. We have the Otters at Becker on the radio and through our video stream tonight on 977 FM and on the KBRF YouTube channel and the Fergus Now app for the video stream. Mark Johnson will call the play-by-play this evening. We'll look forward to hearing how the Otters do at Becker against the Bulldogs. Otters are 1-1 to start the season. Hillcrest has a game at Hancock this evening. Pelican Rapids is home tonight. They've got Thief River Falls coming in. Border West has a home game against Clearbrook-Gonvick. It's Holly at Staples-Motley. Ashby-Brandon-Evansville entertaining Benson. Parker's Prairie at home to New York Mills. Ortonville goes to Rothsay. Battle Lake is the site of the OTC Wadena-Deer Creek game. Breckenridge is at Frazee. Fertile Beltrami entertains Underwood. Monaga travels to play Lake Park Audubon. It's West Central area at Browerville. Barnesville hosting Pillager. Bertha Hewitt home to Verndale. And Purim at DGF tonight in high school football. Well, last night, the Otter tennis girls tennis team was home against Detroit Lakes. They lost to the Lakers earlier this year, 5-2. And last night, the Otters won on their senior night, 4-3. Ellie Bradenburg, straight set win at number one singles. And Grace Black overcame a 6-2 first set loss to win at number four singles, 6-3, 6-3 in the final two sets. Otters also got doubles wins from Dylan Lill and Kaya Ness at number one, and Ella Black and Celia Smith at number two. Good win for the Otters there. Carson Lill finished third in the girls' cross-country action that was held at Little Falls, the Lucky Lindy Invitational, as she was third and Cassie Wellman was sixth individually for the Otters, who finished in fifth place out of 13 teams in the field. Perham won the girls' and the boys' team competition in that cross-country meet, the Lucky Lindy Invitational in Little Falls. The Fergus Falls boys were eighth in the team competition, and Samuel Rasmussen was the leader for the Otters. He finished in 29th place. Other scores from last night. The Otter swimmers won 11 of the 12 events last night in their home pool, beating St. Cloud 113-68. Girls soccer, Fergus Falls, Sauk Rapids Rice scoreless at the end of that one. Hillcrest beat Pelican Rapids 3-2. Boys soccer saw the Comets win 4-2 at Pelican Rapids, and the Otters defeat St. Cloud Apollo by a score of 5-2. On the volleyball courts last night, Hillcrest finally got to play at home, and they swept three from Hancock. Sauk Rapids Rice defeated the Otters 3-1. Henning won 3-0 over New York Mills. Perham beat Barnesville in three. Parker's Prairie took Brandon Evansville in three. It was Pelican Rapids surviving a five-setter with Frazee. Wadena Deer Creek swept Pillager. Bertha Hewitt won over Verndale 3-2. Battle Lake took Rothsay in three. Underwood beat Ashby 3-0. Bold 3-0 over West Central Area. And Holly beat Breckenridge 3-1 last night. And in 10 innings, the Twins lost to the Angels 5-4 in the opening game of their four-game series. And in the Thursday night football game, Buffalo defeated Detroit by a score of 41-31. And that brings you up to date on sports.
1: 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It's 8 o'clock, light rain, fog, mist through the listening area. 59 right now, high today of 61.
7: Breaking news this hour from Town Hall. I'm Rich Thomason. The legendary investor who served at the helm of Berkshire Hathaway for more than 50 years is retiring. 96-year-old Warren Buffett, the Oracle of Omaha, assumes the role of Chairman Emeritus. His son Howard, a Berkshire Hathaway board member, will be taking over as the firm's new chairman. Iran claims to have attacked an oil tanker that was trying to transit the Strait of Hormuz. There's been no confirmation of that claim by the Iranians. President Trump, meanwhile, has told Axios that he is not ruling out a resumption of major military attacks on Iran. The president says he will be consulting with America's Middle East allies before he decides what to do, the president terming it a big decision that he'll have to be making relatively soon. Suggesting that he knows media bias when he sees it, one GOP U.S. Senate candidate in Michigan has taken a pass on a televised debate. Fueling the debate over artificial intelligence, Anthropic has announced that its AI model, Claude, is taking a major role in the building of its successor. Claude said to be handling roughly 26% of the research and development work. President Trump says the Kennedy Center could wind up being ripped down if renovation work does not go ahead. Mr. Trump says the aging structure in Washington, D.C. is in very, very bad shape. He says it's in dangerous shape. On Wall Street this morning, stock futures are mixed ahead of the opening bell for the market. Right now, the Dow futures are down about 165 points. NASDAQ futures are higher, though. They're up 43 points. The S&P futures down 6 points. That ahead of this morning's opening bell on Wall Street. More on these stories, townhall.com.
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7: In-person voting for this year's midterm elections is beginning, ushering in the final 6 weeks for Americans to decide who they trust to lead Congress through a cost-of-living crisis, a prolonged war in Iran, and other pressing issues. Today marks the start of early in-person voting in Virginia. Voters in a handful of other states, including Idaho and Minnesota, as well as South Dakota, are able to cast absentee ballots in person, typically at a local election office or voting center. More expensive early voting is scheduled to begin in those and other states in the coming weeks. Election administrators say they're prepared, and they say they're confident the vote will be accurate. The White House says it is withdrawing its nomination of Lance Schroyer, former Oklahoma State trooper, to lead the U.S. Immigration and Customs Enforcement Agency, known as ICE, ensuring that an agency at the forefront of President Trump's domestic agenda will remain without a Senate-confirmed leader. Townhall.com. A growing number of American colleges and universities have been hiring full-time Muslim chaplains to go with the Christian and Jewish chaplains already at work on campus. Rutgers, a state university with several locations across the state of New Jersey, has become the first public school to privately fund a full-time Muslim chaplain. Today, some 80 schools around the country have a full-time Muslim chaplain. Their role on campus has stirred some controversy in the aftermath of the 2023 Hamas attack on Israel and the subsequent pro-Palestinian protests at many colleges and universities. Anti-Semitism has also been on the rise on campus. And South Korea plans to approve abortion pills for the first time, deepening debates over abortion in a country that, up until recently, has imposed strict rules on the procedure. More on these stories, townhall.com.
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1: Here's your forecast from News Talk 1250 KBRF. Today, cloudy with a chance of scattered showers, high near 61 and an east-southeast wind. Slight chance of rain tonight with a low of 52, and then for the weekend, cloudy with a high of 67 on Saturday, 69 on Sunday. For Monday, partly sunny with a high of 65. That's your weather from News Talk 1250 KBRF. It's 8:07 and a good Friday morning to you. The KBRF Morning Show, powered by Rood Electric. The bright choice in quality. 59, some light rain, fog, mist through the listening area. We look at the Weather Spotter Network, brought to you by Otter Tail Power Company. and Lakes Country Roofing yesterday for Thursday. Got up to 70 for the high. 6 this morning, John in Pelican Rapids with 58 after a high of 79. And at 6:15, Roger over in the Henning area with 57 degrees had a high of 68 for Thursday. Compared to last year, 1 year ago, September 18th, our high, 73, with the low of 63. Air quality index rated good today, allergy forecast medium. 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
0: 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September is National Preparedness Month.

0: simply being ready and equipped for an event or situation. Here are some no-cost and minimal time-consuming steps you can take to be prepared. Store your typical non-perishable snacks and bottled water in one location in your kitchen or pantry. This allows you to quickly grab items in a moment's notice without needing to have a kit that often has items that become outdated. Take 5 minutes to determine where you will shelter during a severe or tornadic storm, or in the case of fire, where your meeting spot will be outside of your residence or workplace. Communicate. If traveling, hunting, fishing, walking, or hiking, let someone know where you are going. Stay informed. Have several ways to receive alerts. Trusted sources can include AM/FM radio, weather radio, TV, Smart 911 through Ottertail County, commercial weather apps, and enhanced or government alerts on your phone. Three young men are in the Cass County Jail after allegedly holding two people at gunpoint in a Fargo apartment building and stealing more than $600 along with a rifle and a phone. Eric Scott, Gregory Rogers McKinney, and Kennedy Dolo, all younger than 21, each face charges of armed robbery, terrorizing, and criminal mischief in connection with the incident. Court documents say Fargo police were called to the apartment just after 4:20 on September 11th. When they arrived, the victims told officers they answered a knock on the door and immediately had firearms pointed at their heads and were told to not move. A victim's mother reportedly chased the robbers out of the apartment and told police they left the area in a dark gray SUV. Court documents say during the investigation, one victim told police that he had been robbed by the men before. At around 1:48 Tuesday afternoon, members of the Metro Street Crimes Unit say they found what they believe to be the SUV connected to the robbery parked outside a house. Officers waited until Scott, Rogers McKinney, and Dolo got into the SUV and conducted a traffic stop that resulted in them being arrested. I'll be back with more KBRFradio.com news after this.
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0: KBRFradio.com news continues. Now that the Senate Agriculture Committee has passed a farm bill, the question is, will it get through the entire Senate before the current bill runs out? Minnesota Farm Bureau President Dan Glessing says while a farm bill can't help with markets, it does offer support.
3: It is there as a support mechanism for a domestic food supply, which is national security. Food security is national security. If we end up relying on a foreign country for our food supply, that's not a good place to be.
0: Minnesota farmers continue to push for E15 year-round fuel sales to not only benefit corn producers, but also drivers facing higher gas prices. Glessing is hopeful it passes.
3: I'm confident that we are at a place where we recognize the benefits of that year-round E15 as a more cost-effective choice for the drivers out there that utilize gasoline. It's a win for farmers because it's a domestic use for our products.
0: Glessing and his members also met with Minnesota's congressional delegation and says those talks went well. Minnesota Senator Amy Klobuchar is working with Republican senators on legislation aimed at reducing potentially catastrophic risks from advanced artificial intelligence. The proposal under negotiation would require developers of the most powerful AI models to assess and report serious risks and take steps to prevent potential harm. It could also give the federal government greater authority to test models and intervene if safety concerns aren't adequately addressed. The legislation is still being negotiated and has not yet been formally introduced. Minnesotans can begin voting absentee today for the November 3rd general election. Voters can cast an absentee ballot by mail or in person through November 2nd. To vote, you must be a U.S. citizen, at least 18 on election day, have lived in Minnesota for at least 20 days, and not be currently incarcerated for a felony conviction. Voters requesting a ballot by mail can apply online or download an application and return it to their county election office by email, mail, or fax. Minnesota added 1,500 jobs in August.

0: August, while the state's unemployment rate edged up 0.1 percentage point to 4.4%. The Minnesota Department of Employment and Economic Development says the state has added more than 45,000 jobs over the past year, a growth rate of 1.5%. That's compared with 0.3% nationally. DEET officials say the report presents a mixed picture, with strong annual job growth, but a shrinking labor force and slower wage growth. For KBRFradio.com News, I'm Derek Sidian. 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
1: Here's your forecast from News Talk 1250 KBRF. Today, cloudy with a chance of scattered showers, high near 61 and an east-southeast wind. Slight chance of rain tonight with a low of 52. And then for the weekend, cloudy with a high of 67 on Saturday, 69 on Sunday. For Monday, partly sunny with a high of 65. That's your weather from News Talk 1250 KBRF.
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4: Minnesota News Network, I'm Tasha Radel. Early voting for the November election begins today in Minnesota. You can cast your ballot by mail or in person at your local election office. Secretary of State Steve Simon says they're prepared for any threats, but feels the state is ready.
5: We're confident that our polling places will remain an island of calm. That's what we're always aiming for, and by and large has been the tradition in Minnesota. But like so many things, this primary election, like every primary election, was a really great dress rehearsal.
4: Minnesota Senator Amy Klobuchar is working with Republican senators on legislation aimed at reducing potentially catastrophic risks from advanced artificial intelligence. The proposal under negotiation would require developers of the most powerful AI models to assess and report serious risks and take steps to prevent potential harm. A flood watch is in effect for parts of southeastern and south central Minnesota as forecasters warn of potentially heavy rainfall. This is MNN.
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9: With SRN News, I'm Rich Thomason in Washington. President Trump calls it a big decision, telling Axios he's weighing whether to resume major military strikes on Iran. Quoting the president, "Do I want to go in and annihilate them or do I not?" Mr. Trump indicates he'll be touching base with America's Mideast allies before deciding what to do. A wartime national election in Russia. In a sense, it's a referendum on the Ukraine war that's not expected to change things.
10: Russians have begun 3 days of voting in the country's first wartime parliamentary election, which features virtually no opposition and is all but certain to secure the Kremlin's political dominance. Authorities have spread the election over the weekend in a bid to boost turnout among the 111 million eligible voters and has even allowed electronic balloting. The Kremlin wants the parliamentary election, the first since the start of the Ukraine invasion, to underline public support for the war and give a veneer of legitimacy to its actions. It's sought to avoid any political risks by stamping out even the slightest sign of dissent. I'm Charles Villanesma.
9: In-person voting for this year's crucial midterm elections beginning, ushering in the final 6 weeks for Americans to decide who they trust to lead Congress. Today marks the start of early in-person voting in Virginia. Warren Buffett stepping down as chairman of Berkshire Hathaway after serving in the role for more than 50 years. The 96-year-old Buffett assumes the role of chairman emeritus, writing in a statement that Father Time always wins. His son Howard will serve as Berkshire Hathaway's new chairman. Howard Buffett has served as a board member since 1993. On Wall Street this morning, stock futures have now turned mixed. The Dow futures are down 40 points, while the Nasdaq futures are 92 points higher. This is SRN News.
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12: You farmers and ranchers are used to taking risks. You know there's a certain probability that livestock could get a disease or a crop could be wiped out in a storm. But we also want you to think about the safety and health risks you face daily and take steps to beat the odds. Farm safety is everyone's business. This reminder is brought to you by Farm to Fork through the generous support of listeners like you across the country. Many farmers who implemented conservation practices before the voluntary carbon marketplace was started are being shortchanged. That's what a couple of guys at the Department of Ag and Consumer Economics at the University of Illinois are suggesting. One of them is research associate Andrew Hockenberry.
14: The penalty, if you will, for early adopters of conservation practices is that they may not be able to tap into these additional markets because they made the right choices early on. And that's just not sound policy in our view. We want a policy that honors the dedication of early adopters and also doesn't encourage them to go back to more destructive land management practices.
12: Jonathan Kappas, a professor of ag policy in the same department, also weighs in.
15: One of the unintended consequences of additionality might be, I've been doing conservation for 5 years. Well, I'm going to go up and tear it all up so I can be additional. That's the worst thing that could happen. You really don't want that. And so it's one of these areas that I think needs to be highlighted for agriculture specifically in these conversations and really emphasize that this is a place where we got to get a little more creative and think it through.
12: That's Farm to Fork. I'm Daryl Anderson.
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1: Well, good. Friday morning at 8:25, 59 with some light rain, 61. That'll be the high today. We check in one more time for our Friday morning with Craig Olson and more sports to take us to 8:30. Welcome back, Craig.
19: Today, more than anything, is for your following the Spartan golf team and their invitational. They'll play through rain, pretty much any kind of rain. Might take a break. Lightning today, that's the key for the Spartan golfers as they host day two of their invitational. Mayville has a two-stroke lead over Valley City State after the first day, and M-State is third, another 25 strokes back. Adrian Phillippe shot a 78, Thor Ewan a 79. They led the Spartans yesterday, and medalists for day one were Drew Passa from Mayville and Owen Haas from Valley City State. They shot Carson Wires had a 75. He golfs for Mayville. And Eric, the sixth, to finish fourth individually after day one. So day two tees off at 9 o'clock this morning. Also, it's Friday Night Lights tonight, and the Otter football team is in Becker. Mark Johnson will be with the Otters this evening on 977 FM and video streaming as well through the Fergus Now app and the KBRF YouTube channel. Hillcrest has a road game. They are at Hancock. Pelican Rapids is home against Thief River Falls. Border West entertains Clearbrook Gonvick. Motley, Ashby, Brandon Evansville will host Benson this evening. New York Mills visits Parker's Prairie. Ortonville is at Rothsay. Otter Tail Central is home to Wadena Deer Creek and Battle Lake tonight. Breckenridge at Frazee, Underwood at Fertile Beltrami. It's going to be a West Central area on the road to Browerville, Barnesville at home to Pillager, Verndale at Bertha Hewitt, and Purim at DGF tonight. College football tomorrow, the Spartans open their home season at 1:30. They have Central Lakes coming in from Brainerd for that one. And just before that, at noon, the college volleyball game between the Spartans and Riverland Community College will take place. It's community day at the college tomorrow. Lots going on, including the volleyball and football action on the schedule. Last night, tennis, Fergus Falls avenged an earlier 5-2 loss to Detroit Lakes by beating the Lakers 4-3. In swimming and diving, the Otters won 11 out of the 12 events and beat St. Cloud 113-68. Fergus Falls and Sauk Rapids Rice played to a 0-0 stalemate in girls soccer. Hillcrest won their girls soccer match with Pelican Rapids 3-2. Boys soccer saw the Otters win 5-2 over Apollo, and the Comets win 4-2 over Pelican Rapids. And in cross country, the Otters finished in fifth place on the girls' side at the Lucky Lindy Invitational, fifth out of 13 teams. Perham won the team competition. Carson Lill was a top Otter finisher in third place, and Cassie Wellman finished in sixth place. And the Otter boys were eighth as a team. Samuel Rasmussen was their leader in 29th place, and Perham was also the boys' team champion at the Lucky Lindy Invitational. In volleyball action last night, the Otters fell at Sauk Rapids Rice 3-1. Hillcrest finally got to play on their home floor, and they won in three sets over Hancock. Also, West Central area traveled to play Bold. Bold won that match 3-0. Holly beat Breckenridge 3-1. Underwood 3-0 over Ashby. Battle Lake took three straight from Rothsay. It was Bertha Hewitt winning a 5-setter from Verndale. And Pelican Rapids did the same to Frazee. Wadena Deer Creek swept three from Pillager. Perham beat Barnesville 3-0, and Henning won at New York Mills in three sets. WNBA restarts its 30th season and finishes the regular season schedule next week. All 15 teams have four games left, including the Lynx, who are 6.5-point favorites over the Liberty tonight at Target Center. The Twins play game two of their four-game series in Anaheim after losing in 10 innings last night, 5-4. Walker Jenkins tied the game with a two-out, two-run homer in the ninth inning to force extras. And the Buffalo Bills, Josh Allen accounting for 5 touchdowns in the first game ever at Highmark Stadium in Orchard Park, New York. Bills win 41-31 over the Lions. And that is a look at sports.
1: And we thank Craig Olson, News Talk, 1250 KBRF. It's 8:30, some light rain, 59 right now today, a high of 61.

0: morning and happy Friday. I'm Chloe Wad with a market update here on the Red River Farm Network. For the third consecutive day, December corn is trading lower, and it is just below the 20-day moving average. Pressure is coming from the advancing harvest and continued correction in crude oil. On the demand front, U.S. export sales are lagging expectations, with commitments to date down 27% from a year ago. Black Sea logistics appear to be worsening as Russia and Ukraine continue with attacks on energy and grain infrastructure. After rising to a new contract high for four consecutive days, the soybean meal market is setting back early Friday and dragging soybeans down with it. Bean oil futures are also moderately weaker as crude oil has continued its correction overnight. Traders are bidding their time ahead of all-important U.S.-China trade summit scheduled for September 24th. Wheat markets are lower again for the second straight day and trading below the 20-day moving average. Pressure is coming from the higher U.S. dollar as traders are looking for another interest rate hike by the end of the year. While the U.S. has not benefited from the Black Sea problems, world importers, which have been holding off and hoping for an end to the war, have stepped up to the plate. Looking at numbers, this is for Minneapolis, wheat down 3.749 and a half. March Minneapolis down 2 and a half. December Chicago wheat down 5 and a quarter, 7.37 and three quarters. December KC down 4 and a half. December corn down 1 and three quarters, 5.28 and three quarters. May corn down 1 and a half. November soy down 10 and a half. And March soy down 9 and a quarter. 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
3: Here's your forecast from News Talk 1250 KBRF. Today, cloudy with a chance of scattered showers, high near 61 and an east-southeast wind. Slight chance of rain tonight with a low of 52, and then for the weekend, cloudy with a high of 67 on Saturday, 69 on Sunday. For Monday, partly sunny with a high of 65. That's your weather from News Talk 1250 KBRF.
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6: 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Fergus Falls Livestock reminds you that the commissions on fats and cows is $25 per head and $20 per head on feeders. 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
11: 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I see firsthand how farming and ranching isn't just a job, it's a way of life. 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
8: In Elkhorn, Iowa, you'll find the Danish American Museum, a place devoted to the story of Danes who came to this country, mostly in the 19th century. As curator Tova Brandt explains, those who came from Denmark create an interesting and unique story.
12: Young single men have a disproportionate representation, actually, among Danish immigrants. And that has an interesting impact on how Danish culture in America then grows and changes.
8: More Danish men than women in the U.S. means those men are often marrying women not from their home country.
12: So in the home, you already, in the first generation, have a mix of cultural and kind of ethnic heritage, and often whose heritage is going to take precedence in holiday traditions, in cooking traditions, it's the mother.
8: Tova says many traditions were lost rather quickly once the Danes came to the U.S., which perhaps makes the role of this museum extra important.
12: What historians have often noticed is that Danish immigrants, compared to other immigrant groups, assimilated very quickly, partly because they intermarried sooner in larger numbers, partly because there were never millions of them.
8: When looking at where those immigrants settled, there is what has been dubbed a Danish belt across America.
12: There's kind of a line from Racine, Wisconsin, and picking up a little bit of Chicago, but then through central Iowa and on into Nebraska.
8: Danish culture is still alive in the U.S., with many rich traditions to be found in small towns and cities in that belt across America. The story concludes next time as we travel the countryside in Elkhorn, Iowa. I'm Andrew McCray.
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14: If you know you only have 10 minutes of solid conversation, give your spouse, your husband or your wife, the full 10 minutes. 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
14: 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And so she would listen and engage. And I think that's where just be intentional when you are communicating, and then just admit when you're at the end. 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What's the high point? 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
3: 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And Julianne Sethry, age 88, of Fergus Falls, died September 16th at her home. 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Visitation begins at noon. That's our funeral home announcements for the record. 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For the record is brought to you by the Fergus Falls Monument Company.
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17: Well, the Twins have played a couple of overtime games in a row. Extra inning win over the Yankees and extra inning loss to the Angels. 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
18: 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Actor Fred Willard was born on this day. Kitchen gadgets come and go, but one has definitely stood the test of time, and that's the hand-cranked apple peeler. The 19th century invention features a threaded rod which cranks the apple against a peeling blade. 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
19: Good morning and welcome to Morning Watch. My name is Pastor Lauren Mellum, pastor at Bethlehem Lutheran Church in Fergus Falls, Minnesota. Today's Morning Watch is sponsored by the women of the ELCA here at Bethlehem, and we thank them for their sponsorship today. And thank you for joining this time to hear the Word of God and to wonder what God is up to in our lives and our world. The scripture today is from Matthew 20, verse 1 through 16. And as I read it, it is from the Message Bible by Eugene Peterson. God's kingdom is like an estate manager who went out early in the morning to hire workers for his vineyard. They agreed on a wage of $1 a day and went to work. Later, about 9 o'clock, the manager saw other men hanging around the town square unemployed. He told them to go to work in his vineyard, and he would pay them their fair wage, and they went. He did the same thing at noon, and again at 3 o'clock, and at 5 o'clock, he went back and he found still others standing around, and he said, Why are you standing around all day doing nothing? They said, because no one hired us. He told them to go to work in his vineyard. When the day's work was over, the owner of the vineyard instructed his foreman, call the workers in and pay them their wages. Start with the last I hired and go on to the first. Those hired at 5 o'clock came, and they were each given a dollar. When those who were hired first saw that, they assumed they would get far more. But they got the same, each of them, $1. Taking the dollar, they groused angrily to the manager. These last workers put in only one easy hour, and you just made them equal to us, who slaved all day under the scorching heat. He replied to the one speaking for the rest, friend, I haven't been unfair. We agreed on the wage of a dollar, didn't we? So take it and go. I decided to give to the one who came last, the same as you. Can't I do what I want with my own money? Are you going to get stingy because I am generous? Here it is again, the great reversal. Many of the first ending up last, and the last first. So I wonder about this scripture, and I have a question for you. Can you come late and still get in on a good deal? How does that feel? When I was initially in ministry, I was a youth minister in a congregation for many years. We did lots of events, and every summer we would go to this big amusement park about 2 hours from the city we lived in. It was an awesome day to go and to play together. We would usually go the end of July or in August, and it was further south than Minnesota, so it was not only fun, it was hot, it was humid, it was just a pretty full day. We would start early in the morning, play through the heat of the day, and finally at dusk, as nighttime fell over the amusement park, there were fireworks that exploded, and then we would drive home in the dark. And one year we took with us a young man who, well, he came late. We didn't know him. He was a young man in need. It was clear he had probably some hardships in life. He didn't have the resources to pay for himself to go on the trip, and, well, we paid for him, and off he went. He came with us. He was the last person to sign up. In fact, he never really did even sign up. We kind of just put him in the 15-passenger van at the last minute, and off he went with us. And it was a big day, and, well, he was a very mischievous young man. I remember that about him, and I liked him. I liked him a lot. I wondered about whether I should have brought him by the end of the day, though, because we're driving home in the dark, and I think he had had a great day, and he was a little bit of a prankster, and in the 15-passenger van, he was sitting right behind me, and suddenly he reached up, and he pulled back my shirt, and he dumped itching powder down the back of my shirt. I had been sweating all day, and I'm feeling icky after that southern heat, and I didn't reach back to itch my back once because I didn't want to give him the satisfaction, but I drove home like that, and I wondered, should we even have brought him with? I got over it. I was happy we brought him with. But I had some thoughts. Think about this scripture we just read. It doesn't seem fair in any respect. People who come late being treated so well. And I think about just that funny story I just told you about itching. Sometimes the stories of Jesus make us uncomfortable and itch a little. Jesus in Matthew continues to say the kingdom of God is like this, and the kingdom of God is like that. And sometimes these stories make us unsettled. They don't always comfort us. They can get down the back of our shirt a little bit and into our minds and our hearts, and actually can be kind of irritating. It's kind of funny how the reign of God, the realm of God, what Jesus is living out in the Gospels, can make us so uncomfortable, yet we look at the world differently because we've struggled with what he said. When we read the Bible in a real honest way, he leads us into a new way of life. And in this Matthew 20 story, it's easy for anybody to read it and say, this does not seem fair. It does not add up. Nevertheless, Jesus keeps making us itch until we switch over to the way of God in the world. In this Matthew 20, it's probably been a long day too. Maybe hot, maybe not humid, maybe dry heat, I don't know. For sure it's been dirty, it's a vineyard. And it's a good day because early in the morning, the owner of the vineyard, well, he has work for people to do. And early in the morning, he hires day laborers. He even goes and he picks them up. And early in the morning, the owner of the vineyard hires them at sunrise. But then he goes out again at 9 a.m. and he hires another work crew. And he goes out at noon again and he returns with more people to work. And then he keeps going out through the afternoon all the way to 5 in the afternoon. He hires even more people who are hanging out. You see, you get inside this story, and it seems that God is raising up participation, participatory community, people who come and get involved in what the owner of the vineyard is doing, what God is doing. They start to invest themselves. I know it's ancient language, like the Bible always is. It's a vineyard. We don't think of vineyards very often, but imagine it's the kingdom of God. It's the world that God loves, and God is busy in the vineyard, our world. So we piece together this story. Think about it. Some have worked 9 to 10 hours, others 6 to 9 hours, others only 3 hours. Evidently, several worked only 1 hour. 1 hour, nothing. And when it came time to pay the laborers at the end of the day, each received the same amount. Uncomfortable. Yes, each received the same. Not one of the workers received more than the other. They all received enough for daily bread and sustenance for their own household. If you had worked only an hour, you felt like you had hit the jackpot and you were speechless. But if you had been there all day from early morning on, there was no fairness to be seen. You grumbled. So the question, can you come late and still get in on a good deal when it comes to God? Jesus gets under our skin with stories like this. Is this reading about fairness? Is it about money and economics? Is it about identity and who we belong to and our worth? Is it about participating in what God is up to in the world? Is it about God, this story? In fact, if it seems like you would run a business like God, it would go bust. But God's not running a business. God's all about relationship. And the vineyard owner, God, has this way of coming back again and again and again to invite and to involve people in what matters. In this story, Jesus is not telling it as a lesson on running a local retail store. He's inviting us to imagine the kingdom of God being part of and a participant in the way of God in the world. It's a story about God, God being generous to all, and that at the end of the day, when the sun goes down for any of us, we are, as Martin Luther said over 500 years ago, we are beggars. People who are equally in need of God's grace, God's forgiveness, God's new beginnings, and God's invitation to come and follow. This story makes us itch with what Jesus is up to and to switch over to God's side. Christian teacher Eugene Peterson has a powerful word to share about this parable, and he says it in this way. The two most important things for getting it together with yourself are that you are needed and that you are valued. And the message of Jesus' parable isn't a formula for psychological self-realization, and it isn't a self-help pep talk. It's the simple, direct declaration that God calls you, which means you are significant, and that God gives you generous gifts, which means you are highly esteemed. The workers in the parable found that no matter what time in their lives they got in on the work, they were still needed. They also found that no matter how many or how few hours they had put in, they were treated with dignity and with grace. The moment they decided to listen to what God said to them and pay attention to how God valued them, they were on there to getting their act together. The parable creates a community of understanding where each person can be valued the way God values us. We set aside what our parents think of us, what our colleagues think of us, what our friends and acquaintances think of us, what our enemies think of us, and we pay attention to what God thinks of us. I decided to give to the one who came last the same as you. It doesn't add up, it doesn't seem fair, but this is God. God sees us, values us all, and makes us recipients of what God is doing. What a story. The story Jesus tells proclaims the good news that there is a different way of determining our value. It is not by how much we earn, nor how long we work, not by our productivity or our seniority, not by our gender or race or class or whatever else, but we are valued because one day, when we were just hanging around doing nothing, God's eyes see us, and God shows up and says, "Do you want to spend the day with me working in the vineyard?" And they did. God sees you hanging out and invites you to follow. I remember a time when I was treated very generously, unexpectedly. I started serving as an interim pastor October 1 in a congregation. I was going to be their interim pastor for however many months or a year or more. It turned out to be almost 2 years. When Christmas came around that year, I was embarrassed by how generous they were to me. A year-end thank you bonus. I had just arrived. All kinds of gifts and special things. I had just arrived. I came late. All I could do was say thank you. And then what it caused me to do was absolutely love them and invest in the direction they felt God was calling them. I will never forget them. I will always remember how they treated me. They saw me as a person of worth and dignity. They called me friend, even though I showed up late, October 1. It was pretty special. Maybe this parable has nothing to do with money. It's about being seen in a relationship. As God's generosity flows to us, we can be generous in all kinds of ways, relationally and practically with others. When you're just hanging around, here comes God inviting you to join in. Let this parable stir in you. Maybe it'll make you itch a little. Amen.
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3: Here's your forecast from News Talk 1250 KBRF. Today, cloudy with a chance of scattered showers, high near 61 and an east-southeast wind. Slight chance of rain tonight with a low of 52. And then for the weekend, cloudy with a high of 67 on Saturday, 69 on Sunday. For Monday, partly sunny with a high of 65. That's your weather from News Talk 1250 KBRF.
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0: Breaking news this hour from Town Hall. I'm Rich Thomason. They held candles in the day's fading light, and there were tears. Vigil in Los Angeles last evening, and the five people killed in two crashes. The first involved an L.A. Metro bus and an SUV. The second crash was that of a TV news helicopter that was covering the bus crash. And the woman who allegedly started the whole thing is in big trouble.
21: We are here to announce the charges that will be filed against Bailey Lynn Rios in connection with the tragic crash of her car into a Metro bus on September 15th at about 5 p.m. Those charges will be second-degree murder charges and an additional count of driving under the influence and reckless driving.
0: L.A. County D.A. Nathan Hochman says Rios faces a maximum life in prison if convicted. President Trump tells Axios he's thinking about a possible resumption of large-scale attacks on Iran. Warren Buffett stepping down as chairman of Berkshire Hathaway. It's a job he's held for more than 50 years. The 96-year-old Buffett takes the role of chairman emeritus, writing in a statement that Father Time always wins. His son Howard will serve as Berkshire's new chairman. His name is Nash. He's 4 years old and lives in San Diego. He is a good-natured dog, maybe a little bit too good-natured.
22: The Golden Retriever is being called the worst guard dog after he tried to play with an intruder who'd climbed in through a window. Home surveillance videos show Nash repeatedly bringing the man toys while he largely ignores the dog, eats food from the fridge, and takes a nap. He was later arrested by armed police officers, who Nash also tried to play with.
0: And that is the BBC's Maura Alderson. Watching Wall Street, the Dow is down 183 points, the NASDAQ 31 points higher. More on these stories, townhall.com.
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0: Police in South Africa are investigating a deadly crime wave as a ninth body is found in a Johannesburg suburb.
26: The latest body was discovered in Dawn Park on Thursday, adding to a series of cases that has raised fears that a serial killer could be operating in the area. Some of the women were found naked or partially clothed. Authorities are warning against calling these serial killings before investigators establish that the cases are indeed connected. Police are examining forensic evidence, the circumstances surrounding each death, and possible links between victims and suspects. Authorities have increased police visibility in the affected areas and are offering a 400,000 rand reward for information that could lead to an arrest. The deaths have renewed concern over violence against women in South Africa.
0: Correspondent Kayleen Morgan. Deadly building collapse in Gaza has highlighted ongoing hardships for Palestinians almost a year after a ceasefire between Israel and Hamas. News and analysis, townhall.com. The secret to a long life may be found in the land of the rising sun.
27: The number of people aged 100 or older in Japan has surpassed a record 100,000 this year. The latest figures from Japan's government underscore the country's rapid aging and population decrease. The health ministry statistics released Tuesday show Japan has 107,677 centenarians, up 7,914 from last year. The figures were released ahead of this year's September 15th Respect the Aged Day. Japan's total population during the 2020 census stood at 126 million, almost 30% of which were 65 or older. Keith Peters reporting.
0: Amid all of the concern about artificial intelligence, there comes word that Anthropic's AI model Claude is taking a major role in helping to build its successor. More on these stories, townhall.com.
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2: The Speedway Motors Wasota 100 race reports for the I-94 EMR Speedway are brought to you by Old Railroad Liquor, Asset Roofing, Elite Heating and Air, and Lakeside Lumber.
4: Currently in position one for the Wasota late models is Shane Zabraski from Rice, Minnesota, number 7A. Coming in second, Dave Mass from East Bethel, Minnesota, number 2. And in third, Kevin Burdick from Proctor, Minnesota, number 30. For Wasota Modifieds, again, in position one, number 7A, Shane Zabraski. In second, Jody Bellafuel from Carlton, Minnesota, number 11. And in third, Joseph Thomas from Glendon, Minnesota, number 6T. For the Wasota Superstocks, Shane Zabraski, number 1, 7A. For number 2, Dylan Nelson from Merrifield, Minnesota, number 25. And in third, Dexton Koch from Becker, Minnesota, number 78K. Wasota Midwest Mods, position 1, number 11R, Landon Rant from Siren, Wisconsin. In second, Blake Adams, number 40D, coming in from Cameron, Wisconsin. And at position 3, number 21, Jake Smith from St. Joseph, Minnesota.
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11: 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The Twins forced extra innings last night but couldn't hang on.
17: 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That's the winning run. Old Ben Ross is straight up at short. And the first pitch is lined into right field for a base hit. And all of it's for nothing because the Angels walk off the Twins.
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5: 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And joining me now, the man who knows everything that is about our county, or at least the history of it. It's Chris Schulke, Executive Director of the Attitude County Historical Society. Chris, always a blast to have you in.
8: That's putting a lot on my shoulders there, David.
5: I will do
8: what I can to uphold.
5: One of the things we're going to talk about here today and our main focus is probably one of the more picturesque locations in Otter Tail County. I know my dad, when he was younger, he made a painting of it. Our oldest, when he was going to prom, they took their prom photos there. And we're talking about Phelps Mill.
8: Right. It is definitely one of the more recognizable images, not just off in Otter Tail County, but I would say in Minnesota and all in the upper Midwest. It is such a interesting, unique historic site. So I want to talk a little bit about Phelps Mill because, the basement floor was the power floor, distribution floor, had been closed for a number of years. And so the county finally got some money, some state project grant money, got the foundation repaired, which was in tough shape, got the basement floor restored. And so now it is totally open again for people to enjoy. Kudos to Otter Tail County for taking care of this site. But the thing is, we all see Phelps Mill. We all know it as Phelps Mill. We recognize it. But do we really know the history behind Phelps Mill?
5: No, we don't.
8: And that's what I'm here for. So, David, the thing is, Phelps Mill was built at a time when milling in rural Minnesota was just exploding. And by the late 1800s, wheat was the primary cash crop. Every farmer was growing wheat. And wheat was in such demand that nearly over 1,000 mills were operating throughout Minnesota by the late 19th century. Now, in January of 1887, William Thomas, a Wisconsin native, he worked in the flour and feed business in Fergus Falls, but he wanted to be his own man, his own owner. So he purchased 37 acres in Section 33.

0: of Maine Township, and running through this land was what was known as the Red River at the time. We now, of course, it's the Otter Tail River. But there's a point at the river in his property where there's a slight rapids as the river swept down from hill country to meadowlands. Now, Thomas considered this point a perfect location for a mill because there were rapids in that water that he could harness for water power. So he and his wife, Nani, moved to a log cabin above the spot where he planned to build his mill. So in the spring of 1888, he began work on a dam. Now, the first dam was built of wood, and it had an irritating tendency to leak. Workers often had to use sandbags and loads of gravel, dirt, manure, hay, straw, anything to plug the steady stream of water which gushed to the other side. This wasn't like pouring concrete footings, you know.
1: It was
0: frame, wood, hard work, you know, using hand tools, horses, you know, and that kind of thing to plug this, make a dam was really a feat of engineering and persistence.
1: And it's not like they were diverting the river, too. I mean, it was still flowing.
0: It was still flowing, right? Exactly. Well, they finally got the dam completed so they could begin work on the mill in the summer of 1889. And the mill was finally completed in October 1889, and it began operation in December. Now, the main roller mills, as it was called because of the roller milling technology employed in the grinding of the wheat flour, it was designed to make about 60 to 75 barrels of flour a day. It made Patton, Straight, Baker's, and low-grade flours under such names as Gold Foil Patton, Silver Leaf Fancy, and Baker's Choice. Now, Phelps Mill, or Maine Roller Mills, met with considerable success. For less than 2 months after opening, Maine Township Board had its hands full laying out new roads to the mill. At the height of the wheat grinding season, often 20 to 35 wagons loaded with sacks of wheat would line up outside the mill. Farmers from a distance often stayed overnight in the farmer's roost, which was a building Thomas constructed north of the mill to kind of a bunkhouse for farmers. He also provided a barn where horses could be stabled free of charge. In 1896, after grinding 44,000 bushels of wheat and 25,000 bushels of feed the previous year, Thomas decided to expand, so he built an addition that is the addition on the north side of the mill covered with the red sheet iron, which was used for the grinding of buckwheat and rye. But after the turn of the century, business at the mill gradually declined. Steam, gasoline, and electricity-powered mills more cheaply and efficiently. In addition, railroads provided shipping over great distances, making rural mills obsolete. It was just much more efficient and inexpensive to send your wheat to the great mills of Minneapolis or the flour milling centers like that by rail than carting it by wagon to these rural mills. So Thomas sold the mill in 1919 to the Farmers Mercantile Company of Underwood. They sold out in 1928 to H.G. Evenson of Wall Lake, who ground grain for stock feeding, and that the mill actually finally closed. They did some custom grinding of feed, but it finally closed its doors in 1939. Now, the surviving mill, it became known as Phelps Mill because what Thomas's wife's name, maiden name, was Phelps. So the town was named Phelps, and so the mill just became known as Phelps Mill. And really, it amazingly stood. Now, it was over the decades, despite the pressures of time and vandalism and just, you know, weather, it stood intact, but it eventually became a symbol of the old rural life. So in the 1960s, local activist Geneva Tweeten led a campaign to preserve the neglected mill. She finally convinced the county in 1965 to purchase the mill and surrounding land as a park. Today, Phelps Mill stands as one of the county's landmarks, a reminder of an important era in our local history. But perhaps more than that, it's really gained significance. It is on the National Register of Historic Places. But Rolf Anderson, president of the Minnesota chapter of the Society of Architectural Historians, he pointed out that recent research confirms that Phelps Mill is one of the best-preserved mill villages in the United States, and as such, is a potential candidate for National Historic Landmark status because of its importance to the nation as a whole. Nothing should be done to the site that might diminish its integrity or jeopardize its potential landmark status.
1: Wow.
0: How about that, huh? So that's one of the reasons why now work is kind of begun to even get the mill listed as a national landmark. Because, David, not only is the mill intact, the surviving mill, the addition, the store across the road, William Thomas's house up on the hill, the dam, the river running by it, it's all integrated into this, has such high historical integrity that it just is unique. And not only that, but the machinery. People have been inside Phelps Mill.
1: Yeah, I've been in it.
0: The machinery is intact. This late 19th century roller milling technology is intact, and it looks almost as if just it never stopped. You couldn't do that because it wouldn't work, and you shouldn't do that because it would probably ruin everything. But it's so unique, it's so intact, that this is why Phelps Mill is potentially a National Historic Landmark.
1: Now, my question is, you may or may not know this answer, and you know a lot of stuff, so you probably do. But a few years back, they got a whole bunch more land around Phelps Mill.
0: Correct.
1: And they were going to kind of build it out a little bit more fancy and kind of have trails and stuff. Did that kind of peter out, or is that still advancing?
0: No, that's part of the Phelps Mill Master Plan.
1: Okay.
0: That the Otter Tail County has developed. And they did purchase more acreage, and I think they eventually want to do more trails. They want to maybe do a few camping sites, recreational activities, but it is primarily away from Phelps Mill.
1: Yeah, it's not like on the mill.
0: No,
1: it's like the surrounding properties.
0: Absolutely not. And I think it's really good to do that because it will protect and enhance the mill, but also you have other opportunities for people. So, I think we're talking more nature related activities. Mm-hmm. We're not talking about hopefully not building a hotel or some kind
1: No.
0: We wouldn't want to have that. But it is such a unique region, historic district, that I think expanding the park is a good thing for Otter Tail County.
1: I kind of liked it when I saw some of the earlier plans, if they're still working on that master plan. It was like trails, around in like the surrounding areas.
0: Yes.
1: Bring more attention to it, bring more, eyeballs on it to see it.
0: So the big issue, of course, for Phelps Mill is that uniquely, again, the doors are open basically from, I don't know what time they open, but 9 in the morning, 8 in the morning until dusk. 4 or 5 months out of the year. And so people can access and walk freely. Of course, one of my greatest fears is somehow someone is going to throw a cigarette butt or, mm-hmm. on the floor and then
1: gone.
0: So, we have to be really vigilant about that. We don't want to hopefully it remains accessible to people, but then you have to balance that with the fact that you want to preserve the site. So, maybe down the line we'll see what happens. So maybe we'll try to, the county will try to make it, into more of a site where there's like guided tours or something. We've been talking about that for a number of years.
1: The proverbial adult supervision.
0: Right. Well, that's interesting, isn't it?
1: Yeah.
0: I was down there over the Phelps Mill Festival giving tours, and the number of people, it was hot, but people were there and they're just fascinated by the mill. They come up, they all want to go through. And what is also interesting is that sometimes a lot of people insist, well, where's the water wheel? You know, thinking there's the old-fashioned water wheel that's you see in the Eastern mills. And sorry, folks, there was never a water wheel. It was powered by a turbine, a massive, if you go out, you know, on the side of the building, a massive 7,000-pound Flenniken turbine submerged in the water.
2: Really?
0: Yes, that then turns the equipment. Again, now that the ground, now that the ground floor is open, you can see that turbine, and you can just walk around on the side of the building, and there it is. You know, there's this big turbine. And water gushes into the turbine, and the fans are controlled by a wheel in the mill that the miller would use, and the water rotates the shaft inside, which is connected to this power, you know, the pulleys and main drives, and that drives all four floors of equipment is from that main turbine.
2: Really?
0: Water, yes.
1: Because, I mean, if before you sat down, if you said, hey, Dave, do you think there's a water wheel? I would have said yes.
0: No, there's no. I mean, if you're thinking about, like, the old-fashioned water wheel on the side of the building, you know, no, there was no.
1: Never.
0: Sorry, David, I hate to burst your bubble.
1: What? It's not like
0: never
1: I was,
0: a water
1: I was,
0: wheel.
1: It's not like I was totally invested in it. It's just very interesting.
0: Yes, it is interesting. And that's this, again, is the latest in milling technology in the late 19th century. William Thomas spared no expense. He brought this material in, which, again,
1: shows how advanced it was.
0: Shows how advanced it was. You know, the turbine had to be brought in, you know, very slowly, very, you know, it was this 7,000-pound turbine over ice. And, you know, during the winter, it wasn't, you know, so it had, I guess, the progress to get from the rail station in Underwood to Phelps Mill just, you know, took several days worth to try to get it that little bit. Yeah.
1: Anything else we should talk about as we talk Phelps Mill?
0: No. You know, the Friends of Phelps Mill is still active, and they are kind of focusing now on doing some tours for youth tours for school groups. They secured a grant from a Operation Roundup through Lake Region Electric Co-op to develop more, again, interpretive tours for school children, especially because here's a piece of history and technology that kids just don't know about.
2: Yeah.
0: But it is so important in the evolution of our county. Flour milling was so important. Not everything was electric.
2: Yeah.
0: You know, it was all powered by the river, by the water. So
1: amazing. Now, if people want to find out more about Phelps Mill or, you know, just Otter Tail County in general, they can always swing by the museum.
0: They can swing by the museum. You can go to the Otter Tail County website, or better yet, you know, just take a drive out to Phelps Mill. There's picnic grounds. You can fish. You can hang out at the park and then walk around the mill. I think it's, I just love that place. It's one of my favorite spots in Otter Tail County.
1: Amazing. Now, Chris, if people want to head out to the a museum, how do they become a member?
0: You can stop by the museum, become a member, give us a call, 218-736-6038. We can get you signed up, $25 for an individual, $40 for a family, and that gets you into the museum free of charge. And, of course, if you're doing research, it gets you into the research library for local history or genealogy research.
1: Well, sounds excellent, Chris. Thanks for coming in,
0: right,
1: and thanks
0: no
1: for
0: problem.
1: Thanks for sharing some knowledge.
0: Okay, thanks, David.
1: Chris Schulke with the History of Otter Tail County joining us on News Talk 1250 KBRF. Depend on it.
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0: morning. I'm Chloe Wadd with a market update here on the Red River Farm Network. Geopolitical uncertainty continues to add another layer to an already volatile market. Ryland Texter, consultant with Ag Yield, says developments outside the U.S. are creating more uncertainty for the markets.
1: Geopolitically, I mean, it just the news still kind of fresh here, you know, with Saudi Arabia starting to get in the crosshairs of a lot of the, I would say, fighting in the around the Strait of Hormuz and Oman regions. And it just seems like it's a big area of confusion now how this is going to go. Even outlets like JP Morgan just said, we don't know how this is going to end last night, and that there really is no baseline for what's happening here. So I think at this point, with the uncertainty in the Middle East again, here we are, you know, nobody has any idea how this is going to finally end.
0: Texter says those outside factors can be difficult to predict, making them an important piece to watch while making marketing decisions.
1: The ramifications here also with tightened crude oil supplies for the rest of the world, LNG problems. I mean, we're really kind of doing everything we can right now, it feels like, just to get the price of energy excessively expensive and really throttle all the supply chain. So hopefully we can finally see some kind of deal out of here, but it feels like that's starting to slip away day by day. So hopefully the better news over the weekend, but at least at this point, it just seems like these disruptions are kind of here to stay for right now, and everybody's waiting for the next shoe to drop.
0: Looking at Dow Jones, down 180 points, and crude oil up $1.44, 103.35. 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
0: 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Let's take a look at numbers. Seeing a lot of red here this morning. December Minneapolis wheat down 8.5, 744. March Minneapolis down 8.25, 763.25. December Chicago down 14.25. And December KC down the same. December corn down 4.5, 526. May corn down 3.5, 547.25. November soy down 17.5, 1302.25. March soy red 16.75, 1329. Canola down $8.50 Canadian. October live cattle up 10 cents. October fetal cattle down 20. 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
5: Here's your forecast from News Talk 1250 KBRF. Today, cloudy with a chance of scattered showers, high near 61 and an east-southeast wind. Slight chance of rain tonight with a low of 52, and then for the weekend, cloudy with a high of 67 on Saturday, 69 on Sunday. For Monday, partly sunny with a high of 65. That's your weather from News Talk 1250 KBRF.
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10: 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Oh, wait. 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
11: Welcome to KBRF Presents Where to Eat. 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Todd Bolstad joins me. And Todd, let's talk a little bit about the Elks Point Bar and Grill. This is a place I am very, very familiar with. I was telling Derek on my way out here, There used to be Boy Scout camps here. There used to be Elks kid camps here. And back in the 80s, early 90s, I spent a lot of time out here.
12: A lot of history here.
11: A lot of time out here. And I love this place. It's, you know, I've got a little special part in my heart for this place. And so let's talk a little bit about the bar and grill. It's obviously gone through some renovations throughout the years. I've also been out here for one of the big things you guys do. And that is like weddings and wedding receptions. I've had multiple ones out here over the last couple of years.
12: Yes. We have one coming up next weekend, actually. We also just finished up a big Otter Tail Power picnic yesterday with about 180 people. Fed them steak and fish. Wonderful party. Everybody had a great time. Had a big dunk tank set up and a big tent set up for beanbag toss and had a great time. So other than weddings, we do a lot of other things as well.
11: It's definitely one of those venues that you've got to kind of keep in mind, especially in the Fergus Falls area. You guys can handle a lot of people out
12: here. We can. We can actually handle up to about 300 people here pretty easily. So,
11: it's definitely an awesome venue. And let's talk food. Obviously, we are out here on a Friday night. We're out here for the walleye and steak fry.
12: That's our creme de la creme. That's our ticket to fame, I guess, if there we have any. The steak and fish are known quite wide in this area. The Elks has been doing fish fries out here for 30 plus years.
11: Long time.
12: We have since we started leasing the property, taken over that same role. So every Friday night we have 8-ounce walleye, deep fried, and steak. And you have your choice, or you can have a surf and turf and have both.
11: And let's talk about, obviously, Friday nights are your big nights and such, but maybe somebody's coming out here on a different night. What else do you have on the menu? You guys got a full menu.
12: We do have a pretty good menu. We're open Thursday through Saturday. So Thursday we have our menu, which is basically all of our sandwiches, our burgers. We have an Elks dip that's to die for, all done in-house here. We do our own cooking of the roast, roasting the roast, slicing everything. That's been a hit. Many different burgers. And then we'll go into, we do a walleye fish sandwich. We do a chicken sandwich, and that's on Thursdays. And then, of course, that menu is also part of Friday night's schedule, too. If you don't want the steak and fish, then you can go to the menu. Now, Saturday nights, we do just the bar only and pizzas, frozen pizzas, and we use Ole and Lena's pizzas.
11: Now, to come out here, you don't have to be a member of the Elks,
12: absolutely not. And that's a misconception with a lot of people that think, oh, we didn't know we could be there because we thought it was Elks. And I was like, no, I was like, this is Elks Bar and Grill. It's not anything to do with the 1093 chapter, but the public's welcome. Everybody's welcome here.
13: Sounds good. Tom, anything else we should mention as we talk about, you know, the Elks Point Bar and Grill?
12: Well, I would say come out and see us. It's a beautiful spot, as you can see in the background. The lake is here. We have boat slips. If you want to come by boat, you can pull your boat right up to the dock here and come up. We have a playground down here for the kids. It's a great family atmosphere, and sometimes we have entertainment as well.
13: Sounds excellent. Thanks, Todd. We're looking forward to diving in.
12: Enjoy.
13: Hey, Derek, we are at the Elks Point Bar and Grill. I was talking to you earlier. I was talking to Todd earlier about how this was always kind of a special place for me growing up. My dad was very heavily involved in the Elks Club. And so spent a lot of time out here. I remember there's Cub Scout camps here. There's Boy Scout camps here. Just an absolute phenomenal place. I've been to multiple wedding receptions here over the last couple of years. It's a fun place to be. It's a fun place to have an event. I mean, it is just absolutely gorgeous.
14: I believe that. You know, I was very surprised at just the amount of space there is.
13: Yeah.
14: You know, we drove up and I was like, oh, this is a bit longer than I thought. And then, you know, we went inside. It's like, oh, wow, they got this nice little kind of reception area. That was really cool. And it was like, oh, there's all the stuff outside too. And I was like, oh, wow, okay, this is just. Yeah.
13: We were trying to figure out where we were going to shoot. And we're like, let's just go outside. It's like one of the few days that it's not 90 something degrees. So let's head on out here. Obviously, we got the atmosphere. We got boats behind us on Wall Lake. And you can, as you sit here, Derek, you can see why it's called Elks Point, because you're on a peninsula here.
14: Yep.
13: And it's absolutely phenomenal place. I always love this place. And it's a great, great place to go get a steak or go get some fish. I know I'm doing the walleye.
14: I'm going to be doing some good old juicy steak.
13: So we're looking good. And how does it feel being on this side of the camera?
14: Feels weird. It feels very weird. I don't like it, but we'll do it.
13: We had some unfortunate circumstances, and Zach was not able to join us for this shoot today. And so we've thought about next week, and next week wasn't available either. So Zach's like, you guys just go get it done. So Zach will be doing all the editing and all the work without getting any of the fun and enjoyment.
14: Yep. No food for Zach.
13: But again, if you're looking for a place to host an event, this is a spot. I mean, it's like Todd said, room for up to 300 people. You can do stuff outside. You can do stuff inside. You can go swimming. We're talking about the sandbar, which is actually right back there. It's a fun place to go swimming. You said they do a rock out with your dock out. He had like 600 people. Like,
14: yeah, that's,
13: I don't know,
14: impressive.
13: How many pontoons did he say he had?
14: Like, I missed out. He said how many
13: 60
14: pontoons.
13: Or 70 pontoons hanging out. They had bands going on. It's a fun place. And it's just a real, real touch of a throwback era.
14: And it's got a great atmosphere, you know.
13: Oh, yeah.
14: We walk in and everyone's friendly. Everyone's, you know, you really feel like, hey, come on in.
13: Yeah. Very, very welcoming. And as we're talking to Todd, you do not need to be a member of the Elks Club to come out and enjoy the Elks Point Bar and Grill. And now we wait and drink the beer. Awesome. John's here with our food.
15: Steak.
13: Nice, nice. It's all good. Thank you. And Derek, our food has arrived. I've got this gorgeous filet of walleye. You've got your steak. It looks nice and juicy.
14: It's real juicy.
13: Looks like it's nicely seasoned. Baked potato, coleslaw.
14: I'm actually really interested in this coleslaw.
13: You like the coleslaw?
14: I'm hit or miss on coleslaw, but this looks very intriguing.
13: I'm more of a hit on coleslaw. I will mostly eat it, but every once in a while you get a coleslaw, you're just kind of like, oh no, I'm good.
14: Yeah.
13: So, what are we gonna dig in first? Since you are very rarely ever on camera, I'm gonna let you dig in first. What are we gonna go with?
14: I'm gonna take a little bit of this coleslaw. I want to save my steak. It looks really good. I just want to let it breathe for a bit.
13: Let it rest.
14: Let it rest. I'm gonna try some of this coleslaw.
13: First thoughts?
14: You know, it's not very often that I have a coleslaw with any sort of like pepper on it.
13: Okay.
14: It's very, I actually really like it. Really like the black pepper. Really adds a little something that I feel like could kind of get missed in coleslaw.
13: It's very good. You're right, because a lot of times we get coleslaw, it's kind of bland.
14: Yep.
13: Just very flavorful.
14: Indeed. And coleslaw itself, like, all the ingredients are so bland.
13: Yeah.
14: And when you add the pepper, it adds more spice to the coleslaw than you would expect with just black pepper.
13: I think there's more than just black pepper in there. Just because it's got a lot of flavor, which is something you don't say about coleslaw.
14: No. That might be the secret win of the episode.
13: I think the obvious win is going to be my fish.
14: Who's to say? I mean, we will at the end. And you know what? I'm not big. So, my sister, she's very picky about her foods not touching.
13: Mm-hmm.
14: I can kind of be a similar way with, like, liquids. I generally don't like, you know, if you've got, like, a food has a bunch of, like, juices and stuff, I don't like that getting into other foods
13: okay.
14: all the time.
13: Like, I can see that.
14: Like, especially non-absorbent ones. But the juice from the steak mixing with the coleslaw is really good.
13: Mm. My walleye doesn't have any juice, and that's a good thing. I'd say the coleslaw is a win.
14: Yeah. Coleslaw is definitely a win.
13: Now, moving on to the main events.
14: Mm-hmm.
13: My fish. Look how absolutely flaky that is.
14: Oh my goodness. That is some flaky fish.
13: That is some good fish.
14: First off,
13: nice flaky. There, it's kind of more of like a kind of a cross between a shore lunch breading and not. It's really good. No, I think we're good.
14: No.
13: But yeah, it's see on it. Nice crispy.
14: It looks very well seasoned as well.
13: Yeah, very well seasoned, very tasty.
14: I think that's already a standout of this food, is it? You can tell that it's very well seasoned just by looking at it.
13: They didn't have to it.
14: Yeah. They weren't skimping out on the seasoning on you.
13: Well, it's not like they weren't like putting any effort into it.
14: Yeah.
13: You could definitely tell everything's been very well seasoned, very tasty, very good. How's your roll?
14: The roll is a roll. Like I said, I got a little bit of that steak juice on this as well. And that the steak juice alone just adds to it, but I mean, good roll is a good roll.
13: Good roll is a good roll. Get a little bit of tartar. I'm not a huge tartar fan. I'll put a little bit of tartar on there. Normally I just like to throw a little lime or lemon on it and just leave it at that.
14: Mm-hmm.
13: But sometimes, you know, a little tartar is fine. They don't like to overpower the fish. I mean, I'm here, I ordered fish. I want to taste fish. And the nice thing is it doesn't have that super fishy taste. It's a very light flavor. Really good.
14: So I'm going to start cooking into this?
13: Cutting.
14: Cutting into this steak here. I got it medium well, and like that's...
13: nice and juicy.
14: Very nice.
13: And Derek has been looking forward to this ever since he found out he'd be having steak. As soon as we learned that Zach wouldn't be here, he's like, you know what? I'm going to have the steak. I'm like, sounds good, because I want the walleye.
14: Now, the problem is I realized that at like lunchtime, and I still hadn't had lunch yet, so I was just really wanting steak, and I couldn't have it for hours. But now, it's finally here.
13: First thoughts?
14: This is a steak that goes down really easily. It's that perfect cook. You know, it's not too tough, not too.
13: It's a top sirloin.
14: Yep. And it is very, very juicy. That is definitely one of the number one things for me. I love a good juicy steak. I was a little nervous getting it medium well. I typically get it medium rare. But I've had some bad luck last couple times I've done that. So So I went with the medium well. I was a little worried, but no, this is a phenomenal steak seasoning. It's just a great steak seasoning.
15: Yeah.
14: It just phenomenal.
15: Looks excellent. I mean, look how flaky my fish is.
14: I don't have missed steak.
15: Obviously the fish, phenomenal. You can hear things. We're out here kind of on the back deck and a little bit away from people, but you can start to see everybody starting to come in and it's starting to pick up, and obviously a very popular spot because how good the fish is and how good the steak is.
14: Oh yeah.
15: And again, maybe you want to come out here and you got kids and they're like, I don't like steak, I don't like fish. They got a full menu. Burgers, sandwiches.
14: And one of my personal favorites, Ole and Lena's Pizzas.
15: Ole and Lena's Pizzas.
14: I grew up in the Rotse area. I remember Ole and Lena's being in its own building. But, yep. And while it's not quite the same, their frozen pizzas are still very good. So even if it's on a night where you don't have steak and fish, you can never go wrong with a good Ole and Lena's Pizza.
15: Yeah, Sean Stoll does a great job.
14: Yes.
15: It's also, I think, the mayor of Rotse.
14: Yeah, just juicy, juicy steak. Ooh, but this is not a dry potato.
15: I'm just in love with this walleye. So good.
14: Now, are you a sour cream on potatoes guy?
15: Nope. You want extra? You
14: nope. I'm not either. I used to be. When I was a kid, I think my mom would kind of just put whatever she could to get me to eat the potatoes.
15: Yep.
14: But now that I have a more refined palate, I like the occasional doing like a ranch dressing or even like a Thousand Island.
15: Oh, I never thought of that.
14: Yeah, the Thousand Island can really bring it to it. But more often than not, I like to do just nice butter and then add some seasoning to it.
15: Yep. For me, butter, salt, and pepper.
14: Yeah, I'll add a little bit of oregano. I'm a big oregano fan. I have, so at the station, we have a couple salt and pepper shakers. And I have my own hidden stash of oregano.
15: Good to know. If I ever need oregano. Well, salt and pepper.
14: I didn't think about the fact that we had salt and pepper. You know what? I might.
15: We also have ketchup and I think sriracha.
14: Speaking of ketchup, my wife, she will eat a potatoes with ketchup.
15: And only, why not?
14: Yeah, I mean, she loves ketchup. And more power to her, honestly. I'm getting to the point where I don't like ketchup on a whole lot anymore.
15: I use it very rarely. I rarely put it on fries now.
14: Yeah, the only thing I will do is if I get like a chicken thing, like if I get like a chicken strips or chicken basket.
15: Yep.
14: And I get like a ranch. Or even like at a certain Golden Arches restaurant, I will do like honey.
15: Yep.
14: I might have some of that, but just ketchup, I don't add to any fries or anything anymore. Is this A1 sauce?
15: Yeah, A1 or 57, it's one of the two.
14: I think 57 is usually the darker one, right?
15: I don't know, I don't ever use steak sauce.
14: I don't know, I'm not a big fan of the steak sauce. I will give it a try. Just for the sake of it comes with it. So I will give it a... I will tend to give steak sauce a try if they bring it out. Someone brings it out. So I'll give it a try.
15: Yep.
14: Took a little too big of a bite. Yeah, not the biggest A1 fan.
15: Normally if you're reaching for A1, it's not a good steak.
14: No, and this is a good steak. I would not recommend using the A1 on this steak. This steak is delicious.
15: So you gotta use very little tartar on that fish.
14: Yeah. Sometimes you gotta do it just to try. Just to see, and then realize, nope, I was right. I pretty much just got a bite of pure seasoning there. That was delicious.
15: Should I ask him what somebody see Todd ask what they use for seasonings? Well, Derek, we just wrapped up our steak fry and fish fry out at Elk's Point Bar and Grill. Absolutely phenomenal food.
14: Yes.
15: And I got a knock on wood. This is one of my favorite pieces of fish for a long time. Do you know why?
14: Why?
15: I didn't find a bone. I always find a bone. There's always a bone. There was no bone.
14: Wow.
15: I was very excited.
13: to go through that fish and didn't see any bones, didn't taste any bones. That was good. Plus, I mean, obviously the flavor was there. The size was there, perfect size. Baked potato, and of course that coleslaw. Wow, that was kind of an unexpected hidden gem.
14: Yeah, that was definitely the thing that has surprised me the most. But the steak was phenomenal. It's exactly what you want out of a steak. Perfectly juicy, well seasoned, just chef's kiss.
13: Well, again, you can find all of these by going down and downloading the free Fergus Now app. You can get the latest news. You can sports. We're going to be getting into the sports season here very soon again. Plus, all of our Where to Eat episodes and Morning Talk with Mary Dolan and myself. You can find that on the app as well. So, again, so many different ideas. You got Derek with the news and so many different things you can do. Obviously, download the free Fergus Now app, and we'll take it with you wherever you go.
14: Yeah, so... You know, if you like Where to Eat, you know, comment down below. Let us know where we should go next. I always love seeing the comments.
13: Love seeing the comments. Love seeing everybody recommending places that we should go. Obviously, this is episode 42, 43, 44, somewhere up in there. So we've hit a lot of places, but that means we've got a lot of places left to go, too. So again, comment down below. Let us know. Make sure you like, share, subscribe. And you know what time it is, Derek?
14: Yep.
13: Keep your bellies rumbling, and we'll show you where to eat.
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5: Here's your forecast from News Talk 1250 KBRF. Today, cloudy with a chance of scattered showers, high near 61 and an east-southeast wind. Slight chance of rain tonight with a low of 52. And then for the weekend, cloudy with a high of 67 on Saturday, 69 on Sunday. For Monday, partly sunny with a high of 65. That's your weather from News Talk 1250 KBRF.
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1: Breaking news this hour from Town Hall. I'm Rich Thomason. Saying the Kennedy Center is in very bad, dangerous shape, President Trump says it may have to be demolished if renovation work doesn't get going. A federal judge is ordering 30 days notice before any major physical changes to the building are made, and that would include demolition work.
2: President Trump has talked about that possibility. He wants his name on the building if there are repairs.
3: I think that the Trump administration should certainly have recognition.
2: A top Kennedy Center official says the building will be closed for about 7 days to deal with public safety risks from structural deterioration. This is North Carolina Republican Senator Tom Tillis.
23: I think it's absurd. Abolishing or demolishing a memorial, a worldwide known venue for art.
2: A judge blocked putting the president's name on the Kennedy Center. Ed Donahue, Washington.
1: President Trump tells Axios that he's considering a possible resumption of large-scale attacks on Iran. Warren Buffett stepping down as the longtime chairman of Berkshire Hathaway.
24: 96-year-old Buffett will become chairman emeritus and will take on his new role immediately. His son Howard will become Berkshire Hathaway's new chairman, part of a long-planned succession. Howard Buffett has been on the Berkshire Hathaway board since 1993. Warren, known by a legion of financial market followers as the Oracle of Omaha, will remain a director. He has been Berkshire Hathaway's chairman since 1970. Greg Abel took over for Buffett as the CEO of the trillion-dollar conglomerate at the start of the year, even though Buffett remains one of the most influential investors in the world. Bernie Bennett reporting.
1: Today's AAA national average, gallon of regular gas, $4.46. That's up several cents from yesterday. On Wall Street, the Dow is down about 206 points on the NASDAQ, 1 point higher, and the S&P is 9 points in the red. More on these stories, townhall.com.
25: Quick question, when did you buy your house? If the answer is somewhere between 2022 and 2024, you locked in one of the worst rate environments in modern history. Here's the kicker. Rates dropped this year. They hit a new low most people don't even know about. Now they're climbing back up. Here's what Bankrate reported just this month. Nearly 90% of borrowers from that period are overpaying an average of $278 a month, $3,300 a year. 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
1: A public health crisis in the South Pacific.
27: Fiji has declared an HIV national emergency after data showed one in 60 people in the South Pacific island nation was estimated to be infected. The government says it's boosting testing and treatment efforts to fight a surge in new infections, which have increased 12-fold over the last 15 years, according to UNAIDS. The latest figures show about 9,000 people were living with HIV in 2025 in a country which is fewer than 1 million people. Analysts say the crisis is driven in part by the growing use of injecting methamphetamine, which has exploded across the Pacific as traffickers use island countries as transit hubs for drugs. I'm Charles Villadesma.
1: Powerful bomb exploded today at a mosque near a building housing a police station in northwestern Pakistan. Authorities say the blast killed at least 7 people, about 30 others wounded. Senior rescue official says the bombing occurred near an Afghan border. Townhall.com. You can't do this to a member of Congress, and if you do, there are consequences.
6: A man who sprayed vinegar at Representative Ilhan Omar during a town hall pled guilty to assaulting a U.S. officer and was sentenced to 14 months in prison plus 3 years of supervised release.
28: I don't know.
6: During the January incident, Anthony Kazmierczak jumped up from the audience to spray liquid from a syringe at Omar, saying she was splitting Minnesota apart.
28: Fear and intimidation doesn't work on me.
6: The 56-year-old has been diagnosed with Parkinson's disease. He apologized for scaring the Minnesota Democrat and said his troubles with insurance companies and prison had exacerbated his ailments. Judge Joan Erickson said Kazmierczak knew what he did was terrifying and noted he had secured tickets to the town hall weeks in advance. I'm Jennifer King.
1: In-person voting for this year's midterm elections is beginning, ushering in the final 6 weeks for Americans to decide who they trust to lead Congress. More on these stories, townhall.com.
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1: 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Listen anytime, any place. With that Fergus Now app on your phone going through tonight, we're going to see some rain. We'll see that mainly before 3 o'clock and then some more rain showers before 7 o'clock. We'll top out around 61. 52 for tonight's low. We'll hit 67 for Saturday and 69 for Sunday. 65 Monday, 65 Tuesday. Mostly cloudy, 61 right now in Fergus Falls. Coming up, we're talking out of Otoe County Solid Waste. Natalie Yates will be in to join us in just a few minutes. Also, we've got to look at what's happening in the sports world. And before we do anything, let's head outside the box with the Ox.
2: So what if he had sex with the dog? Can he really be an FBI agent? Louisiana Senator John Kennedy asking FBI Director Kash Patel.
3: Why would you even get into bestiality?
4: We are not into bestiality. Hang on.
3: You changed the qualifications and mentioned bestiality. If Joe participated in bestiality, not as the animal, but as the human, don't you think he ought to be disqualified?
4: If he voluntarily did it, sure.
2: That from a hearing this week subsequent to a recent revelation that they had relaxed some of their hiring standards. Other criteria, like if the applicant had stolen from their employer recently or engaged in prostitution, were relaxed, however, somewhat anyway. Back in May, it was announced the Minneapolis police chief resigned, leaving that job open. To date, it still is. Fox 9 reports now that the city has launched a nationwide search.
5: Anyone? Anyone? Anyone?
2: The ad reads, "Please come to Minneapolis, where the city council will tirelessly work against you and your officers and throw you under the bus at the first opportunity." Then also in the news this week, California Governor Gavin Newsom went fly fishing with CNN's Jake Tapper. He reported that the governor said he won't run for president if Kamala Harris mounts a second bid in 2028. Putting this all together and thinking outside the box, Newsom believing Kamala is the best candidate and anyone seeking out the position of Minneapolis police chief should categorically remove them from consideration anyway. By comparison, the whole allowing dog sex thing for FBI agent applicants doesn't seem that disqualifying. Here outside the box with the Ox four times daily on News Talk 1250 KBRF. What's the Ox say? Today on Hot Talk with the Ox, right away hear reactions to the latest Minnesota political polls. Are both sides taking a victory lap? Then hear how free speech isn't at Minnesota colleges. At 3:45, hear what's advanced on this year's Minnesota Chamber's Coolest Thing Made in Minnesota contest. At 4, hear Ox and Friends for a roundtable discussion of the week's biggest issues. 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What's
6: the
2: Ox say?
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7: 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The Twins forced extra innings last night but couldn't hang on.
8: Lee is near the runner at third. That's the winning run. Old Ben Ross is straight up at short. And the first pitch is lined into right field for a base hit. And all of it's for nothing because the Angels walk off the Twins.
7: Twins radio the final call. They fall 5-4 in 10 innings to the Angels. The series continues tonight at 8:30. The Lynx are back, and so is Nafisa Collier, although not 100% just yet.
9: I don't think I'm 100%, but I think I feel better every game. 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
7: There's just four games left in the regular season, including tonight at home against the Liberty. 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The Wild are home tomorrow night against Chicago at 7. The Vikings are in Chicago noon on Sunday. Kevin Faulness, MNN Sports.
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2: 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Listen anytime, any place with the Fergus Now app on your phone. Joining me now from Otter Tail County Solid Waste, Natalie Yates joins me. Natalie, always fun to see you.
3: Yeah, it's good to see you too. It actually feels like fall.
2: It does. I mean, especially the last several days, the last week or so, it's kind of hit you that, you know, it's coming to an end.
3: It is, yeah. Although I will say, I think my favorite month in Otter Tail County is probably actually October, and it's just really nice, but the leaves are starting to change.
2: The leaves are starting to change, and that kind of leads us into our first topic. Obviously, those leaves are changing. What happens after they change? They fall. Now, what should we be doing with our leaves?
3: Right, so the big thing you want to do is find a way to compost them, so you can either do that in your backyard or on your property if you have the space available, or you can take your yard waste to our transfer stations, including the Fergus Falls landfill.
2: And, of course, the nice thing about the Fergus Falls landfill is it's free, especially, you know, whether you got sticks or leaves or grass clippings and stuff. And the other cool thing about the Fergus Falls landfill, it has the after hours. I probably use the after hours more than I use the regular spot for the simple fact that's when I can get it done.
3: Yeah, I don't know if I've ever actually been there when they're open.
2: Yeah.
3: But yeah, usually I do use the after hours options. Just be careful those hours, because that last time is actually when the gates close. So make sure you keep an eye on that and don't get stuck in there after hours. But that's a great option. Also, I don't think they've announced it yet, but later in the fall, Fergus Falls does have a leaf pickup.
2: Oh, nice.
3: Yeah.
2: They have not announced it, at least they haven't told me about
3: it. No, not yet. So they usually wait and see when the leaves are actually going to fall. Usually it's the end of October, early November. They have a pickup on a Wednesday in that time frame. So keep an eye out for that. I'm not sure about other communities in the county, but Fergus Falls for sure has that.
2: And when they do that in Fergus Falls, the leaves have to be bagged. However, if you use the after hours or the regular landfill, you got to take them out of the bag. So,
3: right.
2: No bag at the place, bag on the boulevard.
3: Exactly. Yep. So if you set it out, please have it bagged. We did the big, like the giant paper bags last year for ours. So just kind of whatever works for you there. I will say, if you go to one of the transfer stations that's not the city of Fergus Falls, they do have a size limit on their brush. So no bigger than 3 inches diameter.
2: No inch bigger than 3 inches diameter. And they do charge, too. We got charged. Yes. Over in Battle Lake. I was kind of surprised at that.
3: Yeah. So for the brush, they do charge a little bit for that. So
2: Okay. Just
3: something to keep in mind. You know, your leaves and stuff, I believe, is still of no charge. But your larger brush and things, there is a charge for those.
2: Well, let's move on, as we're in the middle of September. I mean, obviously, we're looking at the leaves, but we've also got a couple other things cool happening in September.
3: Yeah, so September is known as secondhand September. So if you're looking for something, or if you're cleaning out your house, definitely think about donating, you know, whether that be some gently used items that still have some life left. That's a great way to kind of, you know, more of the reuse side of the reduce, reuse, recycle. Definitely something to consider. And also, if you're looking for things, I know Halloween costumes are, you know, they're not getting any cheaper. So go ahead and check out your local thrift stores. Either, you know, if you're looking for something, or if you have something your kids have outgrown, it's a great option.
2: And I know one of the things my wife did with our kids' costumes was a Facebook Marketplace.
3: Oh, absolutely. Yeah, that's definitely another big place to find secondhand goods, of Facebook Marketplace. Just kind of depending on what your schedules look like, it can be a little hard to meet up with people, I know, but it's definitely another avenue of some of those online places too. And Facebook Marketplace is even better for larger objects. There's always somebody with some kind of furniture or something very specific that maybe doesn't quite fit into a thrift store model.
2: That's how we got our couch. Exactly. It was Facebook Marketplace, and we were just moving at the time, and we had the covered trailer, and Jen's like, hey, how does this look? I'm like, well, that kind of looks neat. Let's head to Barnesville.
3: Perfect.
2: So we drove up by I-94 and picked up a nice little sectional couch.
3: Yeah, it can work out really, really well. Especially, I know for me, I always have like a list in the back of my head of things that I'm looking for that I don't necessarily really need, but if I found one at a good price, I would, you know, right now I'm looking at food processors and things like that, you know, just depending on what you need. And another thing I can, for secondhand September, I can throw out there is our HHW facility.
2: Oh, yes.
3: Yeah, if you're looking for paint, cleaning supplies, stains, you're always welcome to call us ahead of time if you're looking for something pretty specific. But otherwise, you're welcome to come in Tuesdays through Fridays from 8 to 4.
2: I thought it was kind of amusing. My wife has gone down there and has gotten stuff before, but she had to paint the door to our basement, and she found some of the old paints from, you know, the rooms and painted it that color. And I looked down, I'm like, well, that's an interesting color to paint the door. She's like, well, I didn't have any other paint. I'm like, why don't you just go down to the recycling center and go grab a thing of paint that looks better?
3: That's pretty funny. Yeah. Especially, we usually have a pretty decent selection of whites. I know they don't all match, so, you know, keep that in mind. But we usually have a pretty good selection of whites and some other colors, too. Just kind of depends on what people have donated. And, you know, if you have old paint that you don't really need anymore, we're happy to take that as well. Last year, we had over 100,000 pounds of paint donated across our HHW region.
2: And the cool thing is, when you do get paint or stain or whatever you could be looking for, cleaners, mm-hmm. At the Household Hazardous Waste Center, it's free. I mean, that's the best part. I mean, not only are you recycling, but you're doing it on the cheap.
3: Yeah, there's no charge. I think we limit people to five items a visit. So just kind of keep that in mind. Trying to provide that to everyone we can. And also we've done things where we just needed a little bit of black paint. So we go pick up a thing of black paint, paint the little object we needed, and then take it back.
2: Yeah, perfect.
3: Just depending on school projects too, if you need paint for who knows what, always worth a visit if you're in the area.
2: It is a great way to do it. And, obviously, when we talk about reduce, reuse, and recycle, the reuse aspect is huge, whether it be the paint and stuff. And you kind of mentioned the thrift stores. I know one of the things that ends up in thrift stores a lot that really people go out of their way to buy is those water bottles, those little canteens or
3: oh, yeah.
2: those other water bottles. It's like you can get them for dirt cheap. And you know, that's huge, whether we use it at school or the gym or...
3: Oh, absolutely. Yeah. It's I always check for the water bottle section at any thrift store I'm in. They usually have something pretty cool. And sometimes they're really, really nice, like thermoses, lunchboxes, yep. that kind of thing. Just kind of depends, right? It's kind of the luck of the draw when you head into a thrift store, but usually there's something you can find.
2: And they're expensive. They're not cheap.
3: No, they're not cheap. They're not cheap. So if you can, and I know, right, it's one of those things. I think that like the mugs and those water bottles, I think they like reproduce in our cabinets. So you can always, if you always, you're like, man, I don't really need this one anymore. Thrift store is a great second home.
2: Yeah, definitely. And of course you're, you know, helping out the community and such. Anything else we should mention? Obviously it's talk a little bit about the Waste Wizard. I mean, we talked about, you know, leaves and brush, but there's so many other things. Obviously, we're getting into Halloween here in about a month, and people are going to want to maybe get new Halloween decorations. I've seen, you know, they got the inflatable ones, they got the plastic ones. Well, where should some of the stuff go?
3: Yeah, so if you can go on the Waste Wizard, and if it'll tell you different options for different items. You can also suggest new items if you don't find it on there, and I get a list, and I can update that as we go along. But, you know, a lot of those things, if you can use them from year to year, right? Storage yep. can be a problem. If they're still in good shape, thrift stores add fabulous option. But unfortunately, you know, at the end of the day, everything has a life.
2: Yep.
3: And most of it isn't recyclable. But
2: yeah, anything that's a super hard plastic, it's got to go. And if you've got any of those Halloween lights.
3: Yes.
2: What should they be doing with the Halloween
3: yeah,
2: lights?
3: Yeah, Halloween lights, holiday lights. That's all coming up. So we do have year-round drop-off at Household Hazardous Waste for lights and cables. And then in the holiday season, starting in November, we also take them at all of our transfer stations.
2: Sounds good. And is there any charge?
3: Not for the lights. Nope.
2: Not for the lights. Sounds excellent. Natalie, anything else we should mention? Obviously, we talked a little bit about the lawn yard scraps and stuff.
3: Yeah,
2: and
3: then, big
2: of course,
3: thing is please do not put your yard waste in the recycling or trash, but recycling specifically. Mm-hmm. We get a lot of sticks and things in our paper, and just because it can be turned into paper in the right circumstances doesn't mean it can be recycled with our paper. So make sure you keep those things with your yard waste.
2: And coming up on the hunting season, that is not where you put your guts and deer heads and deer hides.
3: Please.
2: That goes in the garbage, not in the recycle bin.
3: Yeah, please, please, please, no animal parts. I hate to have to say it again, but please don't put your animal parts in any recycling bin. It's greatly appreciated by all of our staff.
2: And it's sad because you got to say it because it happens, and it happens a lot.
3: Yeah, it happens every year. Fish, waterfowl, deer. Please, please, please keep that out of our recycle stream.
2: Goes in the garbage, not recycles.
3: Yes, please.
2: Awesome. Natalie, thanks for joining us, and thanks for all you do to help our community.
3: Thanks for having me. It's always a good time.
2: Natalie Yates with the Otter County Solid Waste Department joining us on News Talk 1250 KBRF. 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
1: Minnesota News Network, I'm Tasha Radel. Early voting for the November election begins today in Minnesota. You can cast your ballot by mail or in person at your local election office. Secretary of State Steve Simon says they're prepared for any threats, but feels the state is ready.
2: We're confident that our polling places will remain an island of calm. That's what we're always aiming for, and by and large has been the tradition in Minnesota. But like so many things, this primary election, like every primary election, was a really great dress rehearsal.
1: Minnesota Senator Amy Klobuchar is working with Republican senators on legislation aimed at reducing potentially catastrophic risks from advanced artificial intelligence. The proposal under negotiation would require developers of the most powerful AI models to assess and report serious risks and take steps to prevent potential harm. A flood watch is in effect for parts of southeastern and south central Minnesota as forecasters warn of potentially heavy rainfall. This is MNN.
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0: Good morning. I'm Chloe Wadd with a market update here on the Red River Farm Network. Allendale Chief Market Strategist Rich Nelson takes a look at the grain markets. He says the abundant rainfall across Iowa may not have serious implications for the market.
1: Looks like these markets are more or less still kind of on pause for the grand scheme of things, waiting for next week's China visit on Thursday. But certainly with this week's discussion about rising interest rates, we do have a little negative influence as we wrap up the week here. You know, I really don't think it's something that the markets are too focused on in the grand scheme of things. As far as basis, we certainly will have some movement there, as we will have maybe some delays here and there as far as harvest. As far as whether we're going to take off bushels, there are quality that the trade needs to address. Probably not seeing too much of a market reaction overall, though.
0: Turning to livestock, Nelson says cattle and hog markets are seeing a different set of factors in play.
1: You know, one thing we're kind of noticing, a little pause at least for the cattle end of things here. After our three prior days of clear selling, looks like this is a small reprieve, so to speak. Mine, as far as the beef end, there is a seasonal, a very well-known seasonal for wholesale beef, where we usually see declines into October 9th. As far as pressure, we are stabilized here today, but we probably can expect a little more in these next couple of weeks. Keep in mind, this comes on top of, we're watching the hogs here today as well. We're not yet seeing that stability market wants to see as far as a justification for October's National Pork Month procurement. Looks like overall that buying spree this year has really not turned out to be much of a buying spree at all here.
0: Dow Jones down 188 points, crude oil down up 44 cents, 102.35. 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
0: Taking a look at markets and seeing red across the board. December Minneapolis wheat down 11 and a quarter, 741 and a quarter. March Minneapolis red 9 and three quarters. December Chicago down 14 and a half. And December KC down 14 and a quarter. December corn down 3 and three quarters, 526 and three quarters. May corn down 3 and a half, 547 and a quarter. November soy down 18 and a quarter, 1301 and a half. March soy down 17 and a half. Canola down 760. Canadian October live cattle down 45 cents. 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
8: 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Listen anytime, any place with the Fergus Now app on your phone. It is time to find out what's happening at the Fergus Falls Public Schools. The superintendent, Jeff Drake, joins us. Jeff, how's the school year been off to?
9: Well, good morning, Dave. We are off to a fantastic start, and a huge credit goes to my colleagues. The work that goes on behind the scenes, preparing the buildings and the teachers getting their classrooms ready and their lesson plans. Just been a very, very smooth start, and I want to thank everyone for the hard work.
8: And it looks like we're going to skip on down to the reports and correspondences. Kari Love started things off.
9: Yes, she did. She did a nice job presenting a proposal to take some students on a trip to Washington, D.C. This is a couple of years out, Dave, but it's helpful to start fundraising early. But it would be a four-day trip to Washington, D.C. in June of 2028, and they really have a great experience lined up. Seeing many of the national memorials, visiting some of the Smithsonian museums, they have an opportunity to see the Marine Corps War Memorial, the Holocaust Memorial Museum, a visit to the White House, Lincoln Memorial, Vietnam Veterans Memorial, Korean War Memorial, and then they also have an opportunity to go tour the U.S. Capitol, see the Library of Congress and Supreme Court. And so they, and it kind of concludes at the end with a trip to Mount Vernon to see Washington's estate and a tour of the mansion and grounds. So they pack a lot in, Dave, in Washington, D.C. I wouldn't want to live there, but it is a fascinating place to visit with all kinds of things to see and experience.
8: And I remember I've gone to D.C. a couple times. It's just an unbelievable thing, and I think those kids are really going to enjoy it.
9: Oh, lifelong memories for sure.
8: Well, let's find out what's happening with Kirby as we talk 544 Education Foundation.
9: Yeah, the 544 Foundation continues to rock it. They are up to just shy of $3 million. And a credit to the alumni and everyone that donates to the foundation. They put that money to really good use to support the education of our students. They had their annual meeting. Dorn Company presented on the investments. They provided a delicious meal at the back-to-school in-service for our staff, served about 250 employees. They were also at Otter Pride Night last Friday, Dave. Beautiful evening, and they served nearly 500 taco-in-a-bag meals, always a highlight of the fall return to school. And then the Hall of Fame is scheduled for the 3rd, and they will also be participating in the high school career fair that's coming up on October 7th. Then we shifted to Jenny Christensen did not have anything to report on building and grounds. Melanie Cole reported on Region 1. They have passed a new artificial intelligence policy, and they are currently exploring additional products that might be of interest to their customers. Kelly Graff reported on staff development. And Joe Beckman, really a dynamic speaker. I've had a chance to listen to him a couple times. He is coming this week to speak in front of students at KSS, and he will also be speaking later to our staff here in November. And again, very dynamic, wonderful, positive message. So we look forward to that. Then they're working on the implementation of the new sixth grade history curriculum. They're working also with the emails for our IQ staff. They use a little bit different designation, and it's, we're trying to find a way to smooth out their staff development process. Nothing on curriculum for Missy Hermes, but the first DACRAC meeting will be coming up in October, and nothing new to report on policy. Shifting back up to Kelly Graff real quickly, we do have a wellness committee meeting coming up on September 22nd. Nothing to report from Steve Vigasa on activities meet and confer. And then that shifted over to my report. And some really nice things that I have to call to the community's attention. First of all, a big thank you to the Otter football team for their assistance putting out flags for the Veterans Walk of Flags. And Dave, that was done in commemoration of the tragedy on September 11th. So this was a way to honor the fallen U.S. citizens with that event, and really appreciate the football team participating and helping out. Many thanks on Otter Pride Night. First, I want to thank Minnesota Motors for sponsoring free admission to the event. Beautiful evening, light breeze, great night for football. And our Otters football team played just a really, really great game and had a convincing victory over Detroit Lakes. Also, I mentioned the 544 Foundation already with the taco in a bag. I mentioned FM Bank for sponsoring the T-shirts. Really appreciate their generosity. Matt Lemke and girls volleyball, girls basketball, and maybe some volleyball players as well. They had a match that night in Marshall, but really provided a lot of leadership and assistance in carrying out the activities in the Gold Gym. Lots of families there. Everyone was having a great time and building community connections. So just, again, a wonderful evening. Also want to point out an appreciation to the Fergus Falls Fire Department. They had the Honor Guard there presenting the colors, and then also had the unit to hoist the flag. And with that breeze that night, Dave, the flag was just waving beautifully, and it just made for a nice backdrop for the game. Some congratulatory notes I want to share. Trigvi Ronovic, a senior this year, has been named a semifinalist in the 2027 National Merit Scholarship Program. This is just a really wonderful academic recognition for Trigvi, and hard-earned, and wishing him well in the final evaluation to determine the National Merit Scholars. But already, again, this is just a tremendous accomplishment, and I think also speaks to the quality of the educational experience that students are receiving in the district. We also had some FFA students that were busy at the Minnesota State Fair. And shout out to Jack Heater, Ruby Heater, and Ava Thompson. They came away with a special award, the Reserve Champion Sheep Herdsmanship, and that goes to the chapter who excels at showcasing their projects, keeping their space presentable to the public, and making sure their animals and space is clean and the animals well cared for. And only the top three chapters are recognized down at the state fair. So nicely done. The Prairie Science Class, Dave, has received an award. It's the 2026 Unsung Caretaker Award. And this is sponsored by Upstream Minnesota. And it recognizes the work that the Prairie Science Class does in banding ducks, songbirds, harvesting native seeds, removing invasive species, propagating native plants in the greenhouse, and restoring local habitats. And they receive a $250 honorarium for the program. And there will be a special recognition on Wednesday, October 21st from 5 to 8:30 p.m. at the Prairie Wetlands Learning Center. So congratulations on this very well-deserved award from Upstream Minnesota. This is the time of year, Dave, that we talk about enrollments. Our preschool enrollments are down just a little. We had 128 in 25-26. We're at 113 this year. Our brick and mortar K-12 is at 2,300. We were at 2,318 a year ago. Our ALC, Alternative Learning Center, is starting the year at 70 students. We had 76 a year ago. And then School of Choice is a program we don't talk a lot about, but it serves an important function in the community, supporting some of our homeschool families with curriculum and instruction. And they have a Monday, Tuesday, and a Wednesday, Thursday cohort. 15 students are participating in Monday, Tuesday, and 13 on Wednesday, Thursday. And then, Dave, the final segment of our district's enrollment is from IQ Academy, our online school. And this is where really we see some pretty significant enrollment changes. Our brick and mortar, pretty stable, although most school districts recognize that the number of students in available has been shrinking in the U.S. and certainly in Minnesota as well. With our IQ online school, Dave, a year ago we started the year at about 706 students. This year we're at 554. And I'm speculating here, but I think that we have seen a lot more programs come up as districts try to retain their enrollment. And so there's a lot more competition for students. And we will see how that enrollment fluctuates here throughout the year. Typically, we start the year at our lowest number, and then we continue to build till we close enrollment around the 1st of March. Want to talk a little bit about Minnesota's Permanent School Fund, and this is a really important piece. There is a proposed constitutional amendment on the ballot this fall, and it would allow a greater share of the investment to go towards supporting public education. So this amendment would not raise existing taxes. It would not create any new taxes. So it is completely tax neutral. But it would be taking advantage of an endowment fund that has been around since 1858. And it would propose a greater proportion of the money that's invested go towards public education. In 2010, Dave, that fund was sitting at $675 million. In 2025, it had grown to $2.3 billion. And so they're looking at increasing the annual distribution from a former 2 to 2.5% distribution to 4.5%, and base that on the full market value instead of just interest and dividends. And ultimately, it would result in about a 40% increase in per pupil allocation, going from an estimated $68 roughly up to $81 per pupil. For Fergus Falls, what would this mean in terms of new revenue for us? Just over $99,000 a year would come if this amendment to the Constitution is supported. So again, the fund remains, the land remains, it's the land usage that has generated income and then the investments from that. No existing taxes are increased, there's no new taxes, and every public charter and tribal school would benefit. The one key piece is that the ballot language will say, shall the Minnesota Constitution be amended to increase the funding going to all school districts from the Permanent School Fund, which is a fund that supports school districts without raising individual income or property taxes, effective July 1st, 2027. The key thing here, Dave, is that if people skip that question on the ballot, because it's a constitutional amendment, skipping it counts as a no vote. If people are in favor of this, and again, no tax impact, but it does help out local schools, they have to absolutely make sure that they answer that ballot question. Another thing I want to point out, Dave, is that this year we're doing something fun with our staff. Each week we highlight an Otter staff spotlight. And so Jessica Colehays has been spotlighted, Ethan Solon, Christy Horgan, but we have a tremendous staff here and a large organization, so this is a way to connect both internally and also with the public and let them know a little bit more about us. You're also going to see coming in October some spotlights on one of the electronic billboards in town highlighting the impact Fergus Falls Education has had on our legacy families and touting the importance of the experiences and the learning that they had as members of the Fergus Falls Public School District. And then finally, I concluded my presentation with a short video snippet from the Lincoln School teachers titled, If You Give a Fergus Falls Teacher a Student. And it was really cute, and you're probably familiar with the If You Give a Pig a Pancake. It was kind of along those lines and tons of fun and really showcased the creativity of our staff. From there, I went into acknowledgement of proclamation of September being Minnesota School Board Appreciation Month, and just a sincere thanks to our school board members who give a tremendous amount of time and dedication, often, you know, unheralded in the support of our staff and students and community, and very blessed to be able to work with them and, again, thank them for their ongoing dedication. With that, the board just had a couple other pieces it finished up with. The appointment of Jenny Christensen as an ex officio representative to the Children's Corner Board. They did formally approve that middle school Washington, D.C. student trip for June 2028. And then we renewed a longstanding partnership with Lake Region Healthcare for physical therapy consulting services, well, that's been a couple years now, and also signed a collaborative agreement between West Central Minnesota Communities Action, Head Start, and the Fergus Falls Public School District. And our next meeting will be Monday, September 28th at 5:15 p.m. in the Roosevelt Education Center.
8: So we're looking forward to that. And again, school year's off to a great start. I know the Otter Athletics have been doing great so far as well. So it's always fun to get things underway.
9: It sure is. We're going to have a great year ahead, Dave.
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8: Fergus Falls Superintendent of Public Schools, Jeff Drake, joining us on News Talk 1250 KPRF. 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
16: I'm Tyne Morgan, host of US Farm Report, and more than a host, I'm a journalist, a wife, and a mom of two, raising a family in the heart of rural America. I understand the issues facing agriculture today because I live it every day. I see firsthand how farming and ranching isn't just a job, it's a way of life. Covering America's most important industry is what we do, and it's why US Farm Report has been on the air for nearly 50 years. I invite you to join us every weekend for US Farm Report, a timely, trusted tradition.
13: In Elkhorn, Iowa, you'll find the Danish American Museum, a place devoted to the story of Danes who came to this country, mostly in the 19th century. As curator Tova Brandt explains, those who came from Denmark create an interesting and unique story.
17: Young single men have a disproportionate representation, actually, among Danish immigrants. And that has an interesting impact on how Danish culture in America then grows and changes.
13: More Danish men than women in the U.S. means those men are often marrying women not from their home country.
17: So in the home, you already, in the first generation, have a mix of cultural and kind of ethnic heritage, and often whose heritage is going to take precedence in holiday traditions, in cooking traditions, it's the mother.
13: Tova says many traditions were lost rather quickly once the Danes came to the U.S., which perhaps makes the role of this museum extra important.
17: What historians have often noticed is that Danish immigrants, compared to other immigrant groups, assimilated very quickly, partly because they intermarried sooner in larger numbers, partly because there were never millions of them.
13: When looking at where those immigrants settled, There is what has been dubbed a Danish belt across America.
17: There's kind of a line from Racine, Wisconsin, and picking up a little bit of Chicago, but then through central Iowa and on into Nebraska.
13: Danish culture is still alive in the U.S., with many rich traditions to be found in small towns and cities in that belt across America. The story concludes next time as we travel the countryside in Elkhorn, Iowa. I'm Andrew McCray.
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18: For KBRFRadio.com News, I'm News Director Derek Sidian. September is National Preparedness Month, and Fergus Falls Fire Chief and Emergency Manager Ryan Muckow is encouraging residents to be ready for disaster. Every September since 2004, the Federal Emergency Management Agency has used the month to push a simple message. Don't wait for a disaster to think about how you'd handle one. Muckow says that for our area, the timing lines up with a seasonal shift. Late summer and fall still bring severe thunderstorms and tornado risk, and we are only a few months from the ice, snow, and potentially dangerous cold. The best time to prepare for either is now. Here are some no-cost and minimal time-consuming steps you can take to be prepared. Store your typical non-perishable snacks and bottled water in one location in your kitchen or pantry. This allows you to quickly grab items in a moment's notice without needing to have a kit that often has items that become outdated. Take 5 minutes to determine where you will shelter during a severe or tornadic storm, or in the case of fire, where your meeting spot will be outside of your residence or workplace. Communicate. If traveling, hunting, fishing, walking, or hiking, let someone know where you are going. Stay informed. Have several ways to receive alerts. Trusted sources can include AM/FM radio, weather radio, TV, Smart 911 through Otter Tail County, commercial weather apps, and enhanced or government alerts on your phone. The Fergus Falls Police Department and Otter Tail County Sheriff's Office are celebrating Otter Tail County's 2026 DWI All-Stars. In a social media post on Friday morning, the Fergus Falls PD recognized Fergus Falls police officers Josh Deneau and Tony Onsted, Otter Tail County Sergeant Alan McCash, and deputies Josh Putzke and Cole Brandner as DWI All-Stars. Otter Tail County and the Fergus Falls Police Department participate in the Minnesota Towards Zero Deaths Enforcement Grant, supporting efforts to combat impaired driving and reduce traffic-related deaths. The department says these officers and deputies helped get impaired drivers off Otter Tail County roads and work to make our roads safer for everyone. Now that the Senate Agriculture Committee has passed a farm bill, the question is, will it get through the entire Senate before the current bill runs out? Minnesota Farm Bureau President Dan Glessing says while a farm bill can't help with markets, it does offer support.
19: It is there as a support mechanism for a domestic food supply, which is national security. Food security is national security. If we end up relying on a foreign country for our food supply, that's not a good place to be.
18: Minnesota farmers continue to push for E15 year-round fuel sales to not only benefit corn producers, but also drivers facing higher gas prices. Glessing is hopeful it passes.
19: I'm confident that we are at a place where we recognize the benefits of that year-round E15. It's a more cost-effective choice for the drivers out there that utilize gasoline. It's a win for farmers because of the domestic use for our products.
18: Glessing and his members also met with Minnesota's congressional delegation and says those talks went well. Minnesotans can begin voting absentee today for the November 3rd general election. Voters can cast an absentee ballot by mail or in person through November 2nd. To vote, you must be a U.S. citizen, at least 18 on election day, have lived in Minnesota for at least 20 days, and not be currently incarcerated for a felony conviction. Voters requesting a ballot by mail can apply online or download an application and return it to their county election office by email, mail, or fax. For KBRFRadio.com News, I'm Derek Sidian. Get more news at KBRFRadio.com. 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
20: Here's your forecast from News Talk 1250 KBRF. Today, cloudy with a chance of scattered showers, high near 61 and an east-southeast wind. Slight chance of rain tonight with a low of 52, and then for the weekend, cloudy with a high of 67 on Saturday, 69 on Sunday. For Monday, partly sunny with a high of 65. That's your weather from News Talk 1250 KBRF.
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26: All right, let's do it. The Markley, Van Camp, and Robbins Show. Jamie Markley, David Van Camp, Scott Robbins. It's Friday. That feels good. All right. A lot of fun to be had today. Well, it might as well have fun. We're all going to die. AI is going to kill us. Well, right. Of course. By the end of the decade. That's what we heard. Yeah. Right. All right. Cool.
2: AI or radical Islam.
26: Well,
2: take
26: that,
2: your pick.
26: I'm more worried about radical Islam, honestly.
2: We're all going to die. Yep.
26: Artificial intelligence. No. I thought this was interesting. Steve Eisman, this is the famed investor most known for The Big Short, making a pile of cash on the housing market crash in 2008.
2: Mm-hmm.
26: And he's calling BS on the big AI panic, and here's his take on CNBC this morning.
2: Oh, okay.
27: First of all, there's no evidence at all that AI has achieved artificial general intelligence,
26: right,
27: at all. And most of the evidence seems to point that it never will, or if it does, it's many, many years in the future. But the idea that this whole Terminator thing is nonsense. So I think something completely different is going on. And what I think is happening is that token maxing is over. The open weight models are taking big market share. I think these companies are very nervous. They realize that there are no moats around their business whatsoever, and they're trying to manufacture a crisis that will create regulation, and that they think they can then manipulate to create the moats, to create the duopoly that they want.
28: Wow, okay.
27: That's what I think is going on.
28: So that
2: interesting.
26: Yeah. Well, because they're talking about nationalizing AI. Well, and right, then who would be the biggest beneficiaries? Well, the two top dogs who are blowing the whistle on it.
2: Yes, that is true. A lot of people have been warned about AI for a long time. Like, watch out, because they're going to be able to take your kid's voice, and it'll sound like your kid calling you in trouble.
26: Yeah.
2: The AI can do that. Just little stories like this, mm-hmm, and then they're going to ask for money. Or it's a bank. When we're seeing different fraud things right now, mm-hmm, and people are using AI to do it. But that was that question mark when the dude said it's going to end civilization possibly by the end of the decade. And you're thinking to yourself, what are we talking about? How? Are you talking about through drones? You know, what type of technology? So again, I think the whole thing's been overblown. Yeah, there could be reason for concern, but we're all going to die?
26: Yeah.
2: Yeah, I don't know. Did you see somebody out on X
0: put Time Magazine's covers of Doom?
3: Oh, yeah, I've seen that.
0: If you haven't seen it, it goes back to, like, the 1950s. And at the time, what was the big thing they were talking about then? Nuclear war.
3: Sure.
0: Like, watch out for that. 1960, population explosion. No one's going to have enough food. Cannibalism. Yeah,
3: starving.
0: We're all going to die.
3: Right.
0: Then 1970...

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6: Here's your forecast from News Talk 1250 KBRF. Today, cloudy with a chance of scattered showers, high near 61 and an east-southeast wind. Slight chance of rain tonight with a low of 52. And then for the weekend, cloudy with a high of 67 on Saturday, 69 on Sunday. For Monday, partly sunny with a high of 65. That's your weather from News Talk 1250 KBRF.
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0: It's the Markley, Van Camp, and Robin Show. 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
2: That AI actress is making the rounds and was featured on Piers Morgan's show. 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
4: Right. You're asking about the other actors in Misaligned. 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It's a hybrid production, which means...
2: And then, hold on a second. She glitched out and started speaking Chinese.
0: And with that, we go to Nimrod.
5: 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When the going gets tough.
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0: All right. Nimrod's in the News. We go to Tennessee, where there's a new sheriff in Carroll County, newly elected. This is unfortunate. His wife was just arrested for alleged theft. Not good timing for the new sheriff. What are you doing? That's Nimrod's in the News.
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16: 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September is National Preparedness Month, and Fergus Falls Fire Chief and Emergency Manager Ryan Muckow is encouraging residents to be ready for disaster. Every September since 2004, the Federal Emergency Management Agency has used the month to push a simple message. Don't wait for a disaster to think about how you'd handle one. Muckow says that for our area, the timing lines up with a seasonal shift. Late summer and fall still bring severe thunderstorms and tornado risk, and we are only a few months from the ice, snow, and potentially dangerous cold. The best time to prepare for either is now. Here are some no-cost and minimal time-consuming steps you can take to be prepared. Store your typical non-perishable snacks and bottled water in one location in your kitchen or pantry. This allows you to quickly grab items in a moment's notice without needing to have a kit that often has items that become outdated. Take 5 minutes to determine where you will shelter during a severe or tornadic storm, or in the case of fire, where your meeting spot will be outside of your residence or workplace. Communicate. If traveling, hunting, fishing, walking, or hiking, let someone know where you are going. Stay informed. Have several ways to receive alerts. Trusted sources can include AM/FM radio, weather radio, TV, Smart 911 through Ottertail County, commercial weather apps, and enhanced or government alerts on your phone. The Fergus Falls Police Department and Ottertail County Sheriff's Office are celebrating Ottertail County's 2026 DWI All-Stars. In a social media post on Friday morning, the Fergus Falls PD recognized Fergus Falls Police Officers Josh Deneau and Tony Onsted, Ottertail County Sergeant Alan McCash, and Deputies Josh Putzke and Cole Brandner as DWI All-Stars. Ottertail County and the Fergus Falls Police Department participate in the Minnesota Towards Zero Deaths Enforcement Grant, supporting efforts to combat impaired driving and reduce traffic-related deaths. The department says these officers and deputies help to get impaired drivers off Ottertail County roads and work to make our roads safer for everyone. Now that the Senate Agriculture Committee has passed a farm bill, the question is, will it get through the entire Senate before the current bill runs out? Minnesota Farm Bureau President Dan Glessing says while a farm bill can't help with markets, it does offer support.
1: It is there as a support mechanism for a domestic food supply, which is national security. Food security is national security. If we end up relying on a foreign country for our food supply, that's not a good place to be.
16: Minnesota farmers continue to push for E15 year-round fuel sales to not only benefit corn producers, but also drivers facing higher gas prices. Glessing is hopeful it passes.
1: I'm confident that we are at a place where we recognize the benefits of that year-round E15. It's a more cost-effective choice for the drivers out there that utilize gasoline. It's a win for farmers because of the domestic use for our products.
16: Glessing and his members also met with Minnesota's congressional delegation and says those talks went well. Minnesota Senator Amy Klobuchar is working with Republican senators on legislation aimed at reducing potentially catastrophic risks from advanced artificial intelligence. The proposal under negotiation would require developers of the most powerful AI models to assess and report serious risks and take steps to prevent potential harm. It could also give the federal government greater authority to test models and intervene if safety concerns aren't adequately addressed. The legislation is still being negotiated and has not yet been formally introduced. Minnesotans can begin voting absentee today for the November 3rd general election. Voters can cast an absentee ballot by mail or in person through November 2nd. To vote, you must be a U.S. citizen, at least 18 on election day, have lived in Minnesota for at least 20 days, and not be currently incarcerated for a felony conviction. Voters requesting a ballot by mail can apply online or download an application and return it to their county election office by email, mail, or fax. Minnesota added 1,500 jobs in August, while the state's unemployment rate edged up 0.1 percentage point to 4.4%. The Minnesota Department of Employment and Economic Development says the state has added more than 45,000 jobs over the past year, a growth rate of 1.5%. That's compared with 0.3% nationally. Deed officials say the report presents a mixed picture, with strong annual job growth, but a shrinking labor force and slower wage growth. For KBRFradio.com News, I'm Derek Sidian. Get more news at KBRFradio.com. 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
7: Here's your forecast from News Talk 1250 KBRF. Today, cloudy with a chance of scattered showers, high near 61 and an east-southeast wind. Slight chance of rain tonight with a low of 52, and then for the weekend, cloudy with a high of 67 on Saturday, 69 on Sunday. For Monday, partly sunny with a high of 65. That's your weather from News Talk 1250 KBRF.

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0: Good afternoon. I'm Chloe Wild with a market update here on the Red River Farm Network. U.S. Commodities Market Analysis Dax Weidmeyer says the trade is watching next week's meeting with China.
1: The last couple of days on cattle have seen quite a setback. They had a strong week and a half run up. We've got the cattle on feed report this afternoon, so we'll have to see if placement number is going to be another surprise like it was last month. But overall, the cash trade's been a little quiet. There are big discounts to the cash that are in the market.
0: Well, we're looking at the cattle on feed report. He talks about China's upcoming meeting and other issues.
1: I think as we end the week, we're seeing a lower market, profit-taking. The markets are a back-and-forth trade, it seems like, this week, waiting to see what comes out of the Trump-Xi meeting next week. A lot of optimism has been built into the market, so I think they're taking profits in case that that's dialed in. We haven't had much harvest results, so I think a lot of people are eager to get into the field as the weather clears, and then we can get a better idea on if the combine is seeing these yields backtrack. And I think that's probably the most important thing to look at. Wheat pulling back, which is a day-to-day, depending on what happens in the Black Sea. But overall, it looks like meal, which has been the strong leader on the bean side, is pulling back on profit-taking to end the week, too. So it's kind of spilled over into the rest of the grains.
0: Dow Jones down 91 points and crude oil down $1.81. 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
5: Here, before he was sent to France as a diplomat with the British, Samuel Osgood is known as the first Postmaster General of the new United States of America under the Constitution in 1789. By that time, there were 75 post offices located along the East Coast, routes from Florida to Maine. It would not be easy, though, to extend mail delivery as the new nation pushed westward. That's today's American Agriculture History Minute. I'm Mark Oppold.
0: Taking a look at closing numbers, December Minneapolis wheat down 11.5, 741. March Minneapolis down 9.75. December Chicago down 13 cents. Well, December KC is down 10.75. December corn down 3 cents, 527.5. May corn down 2.5. November soy down 16.25, while March soy is down 16.25, 1329.5. Canola down 1160 Canadian. October live cattle up 27. October feeder cattle down 87 cents. 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
5: Here's your forecast from News Talk 1250 KBRF. Today, cloudy with a chance of scattered showers, high near 61 and an east-southeast wind. Slight chance of rain tonight with a low of 52. And then for the weekend, cloudy with a high of 67 on Saturday, 69 on Sunday. For Monday, partly sunny with a high of 65. That's your weather from News Talk 1250 KBRF.
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0: I know what you're thinking. Oh, I know what you're thinking. No, not that it's National Cheeseburger Day, which it is. Nope. Not that. I bet the Ox is going to talk about Hornets today. Nope. No. Obviously, I know you're thinking top of mind for all of us. The top story that we're thinking about. We woke up thinking about it. We'll go to bed thinking about it. We'll spend all day thinking about it. And that is, how about them Vikes? Ha-ha!
1: Yes.
0: Sunday noon, Chicago. While they're still playing in Illinois. Soldier Field, right? So, and Chicago, like, had a basketball score for their first game over the past weekend, right? It was like 95-17 or something. So, okay, they can score points. But this is great. The reason I'm starting with the Vikes, A, I'm excited about the season. So what? I don't care how many points Chicago scored last week. It's the NFC, or it's the our division, these teams. Whoever shows up last weekend, are they going to be the same team this weekend? I don't know. A lot of times, no. We'll see. But optimistic about the Vikings, especially because of the write-up in the Minnesota Star Tribune this morning. Maybe you've seen it. Scoggins, Kevin O'Connell has adjusted his approach. It's about winning, not style points. Far be it from the Ox to read a lot of sports stories, but I had to click on this one. So he says about Carson Wentz. He asked him about first of all, here, I'll just read the first couple paragraphs here. That's short. The stat sheet caused a double take. Kevin O'Connell called more run plays than pass plays and won the time of possession margin in a game which his team trailed until midway through the fourth quarter. Afterward, the Vikings head coach sounded like someone who had sat in solitude on a beach in Maui and discovered the meaning of life. So Scoggins says, I asked him a question about Carson Wentz in his post-game news conference. O'Connell said, in some of the adversity, I don't think I've coached very well. Referring to his previous four seasons in charge. Trying to maybe worry about the stat sheet. Trying to maybe worry about what it's going to look like when you pick up the paper. Statistically, are people going to think you're a good coach? It's about winning. So, this is why I'm excited about the Vikes this year, because we have a head coach that has had a revelation. He has seen the light. He has discovered the meaning of life. And the meaning of life is winning the football game. I'm saying there's hope. This is what we've been missing all these years. We haven't had a Vikings head coach that's main goal is to actually win the game. I'm being overly critical. I'm just kind of being silly, but that's how the article is written today and cracks me up. So, okay, that's why the Vikes are going to win, because we have a coach now that is focused on winning rather than very exciting. So go Vikes. And by the way, predictions throughout the day today, feel free. What's the score? Who wins? Don't need any more details than that, but we'll see. And it'll be if you want to send it in on the Boulder Tap House text line, 320-251-1990. I haven't fully thought about it yet. I don't know exactly what the score is going to be. I'll think more on it throughout the morning here. But go Vikes! Can't be more excited about it. Noon game, and yeah. So there. What is this? Colonel Todd, 7-10. Too many injuries will crash the season. I hope I'm wrong. All right. Well, we talked on Ox and Friends, if you remember, a week ago. And, boy, I mean, most of them said, oh, yeah, Vikes, they're going to go 0-5 in their first month in the season. Like, well, all right, they're 1-0. Well, they're undefeated going into this weekend. We'll see. And this is a sad part because, you know, it's about our division. I'm good beating the Packers. Well, since 1985, I've had this thing about being a Bears fan. It was so much fun that I've kind of held on to that. And then the pity for the Detroit Lions. So, kind of like them. But, you know, I got to root for the home team. So, go Vikes. I was wearing my half-zip shirt for the first time, my first Viking shirt outside of a jersey yesterday. So, I think I'm all excited. Oh! the Minister of Sports and Wit, Don Lyons, from somewhere in central Wisconsin. Bears 27, Vikings 20. Vikes go 8-9 on the season. Okay.

released by Channel 5 Wednesday night, covered in depth on Thursday. We did miss a couple things, by the way, in the poll, which we'll get to not right this second, but there are a few things in the poll that we did not get to, and we'll get to those here shortly, because I didn't see the part, or we didn't cover the part where in that same poll of, you know, who are you going to vote for? You know, Lisa Damith, Amy Klobuchar, that sort of thing. But they also asked, what are your main issues? And it ties into one of the big stories today, which I'll get to here in just a moment. But there's an issue that I predicted would be front and center all the way through the election. And indeed, that is the case. But one other thing to get to before we get into some of that meat and potatoes type stuff. And that is, hold on for a second. I just clicked off of it. Okay. Hornets. I mentioned Hornets. Anybody have an issue with Hornets this year? I have got a hornet infestation. At least I had. I'm winning. But I thought it was just me. Like, I can't, like, these hornets. I have this, you know, outdoor, like, a chest that I used to put, you know, seat cushions in and stuff for storage. Can't do it now. The hornets have found it. They nested in it. So I killed hornets. I don't know. 20 of them. Scraped out their nests. Didn't get stung. Came back the next day. There's a bunch of hornets in there again. So I killed them. A couple of them flew away. Came back 2 days later. There's a bunch of hornets in there again. Like, I can't get the hornets to leave it alone. The whole thing is sprayed with hornet killer. I cleaned it all. And yet, just yesterday, I went and checked it. Hornets. Not a ton of them. But what's the deal with hornets? There's a write-up in the Star Tribune earlier this week, that they're sending people to the ER. To my knowledge, I mean, I don't know. I've gotten my share of bee stings, you know, ground bees. I usually get one or two a year. I'm a little reckless when it comes to that sort of thing. But I'm not sure that I've been stung by these big hornets. Bald face hornets is what they're called. A type of social wasp causing a summer bother in Minnesota, like other states in the Midwest. Multiple pest control companies in the Twin Cities say they've been inundated with requests to remove the nests. Abracadabra Environmental Services is quoted here. They've seen a 70% increase in calls compared to last year. Wow. This is the issue I've got. Because they're, what do you call them? Pollinators. They're pollinators. I know the whole Albert Einstein, if we lose the bees, society, you know, the civilization ends, whatever that is. I don't like to kill pollinators. And my hornets, for some reason, really are not attacking me, even though I've been attacking them. They're going to catch on soon enough that I'm the enemy. But I don't want them around. I don't want hornets' nests all around my back patio or anywhere around the house. Hornets can go, they got the whole world, right? There's a whole world out there for the hornets. Go somewhere where it's not a person's house. But no, they have to nest up and around the house and everything. So it bothers me to kill pollinators. But it's game on. I mean, this is just, I've always had, you know, a few. Like, I've had, you know, a dozen here and there. But this year is just terrible. Oh, what's this? Who's this? Jeremy. Super vicious hornets this year. I'm battling with them also. The ones in the ground are taking longer to beat, though. Are hornets in the ground, or are those? I didn't know those were hornets. I get them every spring and fall. You have a second nest nearby. Get Raid in the black can. It destroys the nest on contact. Any other killer is garbage. Yeah, I finally, okay. I finally, whatever brand I've been buying, I finally went out and I bought like three different kinds. It's amazing how fast with the big stream, the, you know, the 20-foot stream or whatever it is. It's amazing how fast those cans go. Poof, all of a sudden it's empty. So I finally went out and I bought three different brands. And one of them is the black Raid can. And I did use it, the last one. So we'll see. Valor Pest Solutions. One of our advertisers, of course, on Hot Talk with the Ox. You can go to St. Cloud Deals, by the way, I think. Is that right? Or is this 50% off for St. Cloud discount? Valor Pest Solutions. Yeah. Why am I not calling them? I've always just kind of taken it into my own hands. It's localized. You know, I don't have 100 nests, but I kind of do now.

0: 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You don't have to go to St. Cloud Deals. You just get a 50% St. Cloud discount. Okay, thank you. Even better. All right, Valor Pest Solutions. Thanks, G on the Boulder Tap House text line reminding us of that. Yellow jackets live in the ground or rotten stumps. Hornets' lives matter. The story, by the way, these are texts coming in. Thanks for that, kind of fun. But the story talks about this guy. There was a guy that was up north at his place mowing the lawn alone. He went up without his family, just went up for a few hours and got stung by one and had his throat closed up and had, I mean, all kinds of issues, thinking that he was a goner. Like, oh, I'm up here by myself, north of Aiken, I guess, Mille Lacs area, I suppose, whatever. And he thought he was a goner. I don't know that I have that violent of a reaction. I haven't been stung by the big hornet yet, though. But I don't think I'm allergic to it quite to that point. But anyway, maybe I am. I don't want to find out. They're a damn nuisance this year. I got stung twice checking deer stands. Don't remember them being so bad in years past, says Doug on the Boulder Tap House text line. Yeah, I know. Okay. Okay, so they're noticing. I thought it was just me, and like I'm doing something wrong. Like, what is it that I'm doing this year? Watch those hornets. And the weird thing is, like, how many times do you look out there in January? Wow, it's minus 35, and it stays that way for 2 weeks. I'm like, great. I won't have to worry about hornets this year. The first sign of sunshine in mid-April, and there's full-grown hornets flying around. Like, what the? Don't know how that works. Anyhow, there you have it. So those are some top stories today. I know you were thinking, right, all about the Vikes, but I can't spend that much time talking about the Vikes. So I had to switch to hornets. Coming up on Hot Talk with the Ox, I'm going to rant about a story that has been front and center in the media all summer long, and to the point where I'll call it a political prediction of mine, that I'm actually right on a political prediction. Maybe it's not that insightful, but it has spilled over now into actually supposedly being on everybody's mind for, in my opinion, almost no reason. So hang on to that, Captain Josh. One quick comment before I hit the water. Now that chipmunk trapping season is over, which is great sport, by the way, it's indeed box elder, bug, Asian beetle, and yellow jacket season, which is also great sport. I tend to use insect killer that I can put in my pump sprayer, which lasts a lot longer than the big cans you're talking about. Aha! I do have pump sprayers. They're not even that expensive. But I think I'm calling Valor. The box elder bugs. Yeah, you're right. All these things. The Asian beetles. I suppose if you get them dead now, then they're not going to be in your house this winter. All right. Coming up on Hot Talk with the Ox. Yeah, what is this big story that's front and center, and how has it actually had an impact on the average Minnesotan's life in that they're actually probably losing sleep over it and considering it one of the major issues for this year's election cycle? Next on Hot Talk with the Ox.
1: 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Today, cloudy with a chance of scattered showers, high near 61 and an east-southeast wind. Slight chance of rain tonight with a low of 52. And then for the weekend, cloudy with a high of 67 on Saturday, 69 on Sunday. For Monday, partly sunny with a high of 65. That's your weather from News Talk 1250 KBRF.
2: This is your I-94 ramp cone zone update. The 210 I-94 ramp is closed. The interchange ramps will be closed to all travelers during construction, and traffic to and from Highway 210 in Fergus Falls will be detoured to the County Road 1/Tower Road. Highway 210 will remain open for travelers during construction. Traffic will shift to one side of the bridge and will be reduced to one lane in each direction. For construction updates, visit the Fergus Falls Chamber at fergusfalls.com and click on the cone zone. 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
10: Time shut down on another day of trading. Here is Friday's closing market minutes, starting things off in corn for December. Down 3 cents, March down 3 cents, May down 2.5. Soybeans for November down 16.25. January down 17 cents, March down 16.25. Soybean meal for October down 14.10. December down 12.70. January down 11.70. Chicago wheat for December down at 12.75. March down 13 cents. May down 12 cents. Hard red winter wheat for December down at 10.75. March down at 9.75. Hard red spring wheat for December down 8.25. So is March. Minneapolis spring wheat for December down 11.25 with March down 9.75. Live cattle for October up 27.5 cents. December up 37.5 cents. February 7.5 cents higher. Feeders for October down 87.5 cents. November down 65 cents. January down 82.5 cents. March down to 117.5. Lean hogs for October 80 cents lower. December down to 105. February down 97.5 cents. That's a look at Friday's closing numbers.
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0: The Buffalo Bills beat the Lions last night?
1: Yeah.
0: Wow.
1: Good game.
0: And they have a new stadium?
1: Brand new.
0: Wow. Of all things, you ever been to Buffalo?
1: I'm not.
0: I've been within like 50 miles of Buffalo. Never been there, though. If I lived in Buffalo or in upstate New York, I would be a Buffalo Bills fan. Really interesting. But good for them. All right. Go Bills 2-0 on the season. All right. Sorry about the Lions. About time, though, one of our division rivals loses. Other than the Packers, that is. Ahem. This sort of ties into my gripe today that I'll get to here shortly. There's a development with that guy that sprayed Ilhan Omar with vinegar. Remember that weird deal? He gets 14 months in prison, supposedly. I don't know how long, like if he gets credit for time served. 14 months in the pen. He's 56 years old. Anthony Kazmierczak, however you say his name. Let's see here. The story on Channel 4. You don't think you're being brainwashed if you read this story. At the time, Minneapolis-St. Paul was subject to an immigration crackdown that led to angry protests, arrests, and the deaths of two U.S. citizens. What the hell does that have to do with anything? During an earlier hearing, this guy said he couldn't explain his actions. It's fuzzy, he said, when asked what he remembered. We saw the video. He says, I'm sorry if I scared you, he wrote to Omar later, accepting responsibility. Let's see here. He said he had texted at least three people indicating he planned to do something at that meeting, but he wouldn't answer their questions about his intent. Okay, he sent messages to a neighbor to arrange for dog care and contacts for a bail bond company. Wow. Anybody else see this? We saw the video. I can't prove this at this point, but this thing is bogus. This has been bogus from the start, in my opinion. I don't know what this guy needed. I don't know what deal he made. I don't think it helped. I think it backfired some. But this whole thing is like, wait a minute here. He contacted a bail bonds company. He covered his tracks, laid it out by sending ambiguous texts. And then, also further in the story, on social media posts, he criticized Biden, referred to Democrats as angry and liars, and that Trump wants the U.S. to be stronger and more prosperous, he wrote. No, I mean, this whole thing is just smacks of choreographed bull. And then the story has to say the attack on Omar came amid Operation Metro Surge, when more than 2,000 immigration officers swept through the Twin Cities in a dramatic crackdown that led to angry protests, arrests, and the deaths of two U.S. citizens. Yep, so it was Trump's fault that this guy got up and sprayed Ilhan Omar with vinegar and water. I don't know, man. The other thing is, if this happened, this guy should get 10 years. I mean, I don't care what was in the syringe. You cannot, if this was legitimate, this guy ought to have gotten 10 years, at least. This guy is unstable. The next time, the syringe will be filled with acid. She could easily have had acid sprayed all over her face. The fact that it was a lenient sentence, this whole thing smacks of fabricated bull. 320-251-1990 on the Boulder Tap House studio or text line. Oh, it's this whole Operation Metro Surge thing next.
2: 2-8. With current news, I'm Bob Agnew in Washington. Also, at this hour, the latest trend in AI developments continuing training your own replacement, even if you're one of the world's leading AI agents. That's what Anthropic says that Claude is doing at this time, and that's because it's actually helping developers replace it with a new version. Also, at SRNNews.com, the five boroughs of New York City cover about 200,000 acres in real life, but One very crafty truck driver is now making headlines by cutting the Big Apple down to size. He's made about a 50-foot by 30-foot replica of the Big Apple, and it is now on display in a local museum. Vice President J.D. Vance on the road today in Iowa talking about the upcoming midterm elections. He says that Republicans stand a great chance of holding on to the House and Senate, even expanding their advantage. On Wall Street, the Dow is down 84 points. This is SRN News.
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5: 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September is National Preparedness Month, and Fergus Falls Fire Chief and Emergency Manager Ryan Muckow is encouraging residents to be ready for disaster. Every September since 2004, the Federal Emergency Management Agency has used the month to push a simple message. Don't wait for a disaster to think about how you'd handle one. Muckow says that for our area, the timing lines up with a seasonal shift. Late summer and fall still bring severe thunderstorms and tornado risk, and we are only a few months from the ice, snow, and potentially dangerous cold. The best time to prepare for either is now. Emergency preparedness often gets viewed as complicated or time-consuming, but preparedness is simply being ready and equipped for an event or situation. Here are some no-cost and minimal time-consuming steps you can take to be prepared. Store your typical non-perishable snacks and bottled water in one location in your kitchen or pantry. 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If traveling, hunting, fishing, walking, or hiking, let someone know where you are going. 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The Fergus Falls Police Department and Ottertail County Sheriff's Office are celebrating Ottertail County's 2026 DWI All-Stars. In a social media post on Friday morning, the Fergus Falls PD recognized Fergus Falls Police Officers Josh Deneau and Tony Onsted, Ottertail County Sergeant Alan McCash, and Deputies Josh Putzke and Cole Brandner as DWI All-Stars. Ottertail County and the Fergus Falls Police Department participate in the Minnesota Toward Zero Deaths Enforcement Grant, supporting efforts to combat impaired driving and reduce traffic-related deaths. The department says these officers and deputies helped get impaired drivers off Ottertail County roads and work to make our roads safer for everyone. Now that the Senate Agriculture Committee has passed a farm bill, the question is, will it get through the entire Senate before the current bill runs out? Minnesota Farm Bureau President Dan Glessing says while a farm bill can't help with markets, it does offer support.
6: It is there as a support mechanism for a domestic food supply, which is national security. Food security is national security. If we end up relying on a foreign country for our food supply, that's not a good place to be.
5: Glessing and his members also met with Minnesota's congressional delegation and says those talks went well. For KBRFradio.com News, I'm Derek Sidian. Get more news at KBRFradio.com. 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
7: Here's your forecast from News Talk 1250 KBRF. Today, cloudy with a chance of scattered showers, high near 61 and an east-southeast wind. Slight chance of rain tonight with a low of 52, and then for the weekend, cloudy with a high of 67 on Saturday, 69 on Sunday. For Monday, partly sunny with a high of 65. That's your weather from News Talk 1250 KBRF.
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0: it's this whole Operation Metro Surge thing. As we continue Hot Talk with the Ox on this Friday, the Boulder Tap House studio or text line available, 320-251-1990. Oh, this is from a texter. My wife said they played the Canadian national anthem at the Buffalo game last night. Well, I suppose it's on the border. All right. To the news we go to. I said this all along, and that is that the media was going to do everything they can to keep this whole Operation Metro Surge thing front and center all the way to the election. It serves no other purpose. And boy, was I right. Rarely have I said that about a prediction. The latest, and I'm not saying it's not legitimate, but the latest, oh, hold on, where to go here? The latest, this ICE agent, this, I'm not, till it's proven, but it seems like a total moron, idiot ICE agent who supposedly assaulted someone and then lied about the fact that, well, he was attacking me, and then the video shows that he wasn't and whatnot. This guy, every day since this happened, this guy has been in the news. Every day. Some news feed that I read covers this. Now, what happened is that he was actually booked in Hennepin County Jail. Right? This is the guy, right? I mean, so, okay, do we get him from Texas? No, and then this and that. And granted, there have been developments in his case almost like on a weekly basis. But the media will pick it up and run it all week until the next development. And then they'll run that all week. Mark my words, this story that he was booked into Hennepin County Jail this week will be covered all through the weekend, possibly again on Monday. Castro's accused of shooting Julio Sosa Celis through the door of a North Minneapolis home January 14th. In the course of his duties as a U.S. Immigration and Customs Enforcement officer during Operation Metro Surge, he initially told investigators that Sosa Celis and others had attacked him using a snow shovel and broom handle as weapons. Video evidence of the shooting contradicted his sworn statement, and Castro was placed under leave as the U.S. Department of Justice investigated whether he lied under oath. Okay. So, like, this is the guy that was released in late August from Brownsville, Texas, after his night he was in there for 90 days, of which I think the media ran. He's been in there now for 63 days, and this is his story. Today is his 64 days now. This is his story. They tell the whole story every time. Remember? This guy. He was part of Metro Surge, remember? And he was a liar. Every chance they get to put Metro Surge on the news, they do, and they take the bait every time. This guy, probably, unless I'm missing something, was an a-hole, a bad agent, whatever. This isn't the entire ICE agent staff and, if you will, you know, all the folks that came here. This isn't all of them. This guy is a poster child. They're trying to make him a representative of all ICE agents. So get this. Metro Surge way back then. Did it affect you? Probably not. If it did, how much? Get this. This Channel 5 poll, what are the most important issues? Let's see here. Hold on. I'm into the fine print. Hold on. I got to get back to this. Hold on. There we go. Here it is. Oh, come on now. I've lost it now. Anyway, whatever it is in the top three of supposedly our biggest issues involves Metro Surge. So, and they, by the way, they broke this down for the, you know, what do you want in your governor? What do you want in your senator? What do you want in your attorney general? What do you want in this? What do you want in that? Absolutely fascinating. So these people, let's see here. they want the they want Minnesotans, they want the AG to fight fraud and all that, but the, but they've got an irrational emphasis on Metro Surge. And it's just like, of all of the things that are bugging you, of all the things that are on your mind, is it really that? Is it really Metro Surge? At least fighting fraud is good. They want lower taxes, Social Security, healthcare access. But they're putting this front and center, and it's what they do. It's absolutely amazing. Other things, though, I will get to some of the details. There's a write-up in Blois Olson's Morning Take analyzing some of these results. And according to the analysis, we as Minnesotans, this might be unprecedented if it's true, are actually starting to isolate the various offices and their duties and saying who we're going to vote for based on that. Rather than who's got the nicest hair, rather than what name recognize, well, who I know the best, rather than, you know, any party, right? Rather than Republican, Democrat, they actually want different things from their governor, from their attorney general, from their senator. This may or may not play out. So this could be one of the only times that Minnesotans actually know who they're voting for and why, and aren't just blindly voting down ballot. The old down ballot thing has always been the big deal. Well, you got to get a good candidate at the top. You got to get a good governor candidate, gubernatorial candidate. And then everything flows from that. And there have been times when that was the case. In fact, what year was it? The big, was it 90? When was the big anti-Republican year where all the constitutional officers got kicked out? Mary Kiffmeyer, classic example. The best Secretary of State the state has ever seen. Arguably, hands down, period. She was everybody's Secretary of State. Should have won handily for a third term. No problem. Was ousted because she was a Republican. And Republicans were not popular that year. So they're telling us now that maybe we're actually thinking more. Because there's a lot of, a lot of polling. The Attorney General, Ron Schutz, is polling higher. The Republican State Auditor, polling higher. And then others aren't, right, so much. You know, governor, still got the Democrat leading that one. Senator, neck and neck. So this isn't one of those top-down, down-ballot thing, apparently. Really interesting. So we'll see where this goes. Wood Omar, what is this? I'm betting you have wasps. I'm betting you have wasps, says Sandra. Okay. I don't know, though. I'd have to see what the difference is. Hornets' nests are fully enclosed, football-shaped with a single small opening at the bottom, while typical wasp nests feature open umbrella-like comb with visible hexagonal cells. Yes, that's what I have. Those are they're big. They're big, huge ones with big, long legs that hang down. I always thought those were hornets. Yeah, maybe I have wasps. Also, 320-251-1990. Would Omar melt in this rain? Ha-ha! She might. Clever. Open lines, by the way. Always prioritize the phone calls. 320-251-1990 on the Boulder Tapo studio or text line. Also coming up, the whole Steve Simon. This is interesting. Get to there's some conversation about the elections coming up. We will get to that in a moment. Also, I'd love to have a conversation about whether or not our politicians are actually working on the stuff that, like, will affect our lives and that are the big crises, if you will, now moving forward. The stuff that they're spending their time on fascinates me because we have some major issues right now. And I guess right now, or today, this weekend, Damuth and Klobuchar are addressing some of those questions about the rapidly aging population that we have. What are we going to do about Social Security? What are we going to do about long-term care? What are we going to do about caring for our seniors when we're all seniors? Nobody's even talking about that, the national debt. Oh, Sandra, you say I've got wasps, not hornets?
1: Yeah. Well, I became a little bit of an expert last month when I was attacked by a whole herd of wasps building in my mailbox.
0: Oh, yeah, mailboxes.
1: Yeah, and honestly, they chased me all the way up the driveway back into the garage. Oh. And I ended up with like 12 bites that just ballooned up on my hand to the point where I couldn't make a fist. Oh. And so I got a little concerned and started looking around. And lo and behold, I have both because I have a huge hornet nest up really high outside of my dining room window in a pine tree that is probably 30 feet off the ground. So the black can spray wouldn't have enough power to reach up there. And I don't know that I'm going to mess with them either. But for some reason, the wasps are incessant, and they come back to the same spot and build again. So that's why I'm thinking whatever you have in your storage trunk, I'll bet it's a wasp.
0: Absolutely it is, wasps. Yeah, it's got to be.
1: Oh, okay.
0: Yeah, because then there's an outlet. I've got an outdoor outlet that's got a lid on it, and they keep building in there. And I kill them every year. I was like, hey, what are you doing? And open the lid, and there's a huge wasp. Or, you know, well, I thought it was a hornet's nest. Now you're telling me it's a wasp nest. And I'm like, hey, get out of there. You poison them, scrape it off. Poof, they're right back again. Like, hey, get a clue.
1: And be careful, because they're vicious.
0: Yeah.
1: I reached in the mailbox and kind of swatted one away, and more than a dozen of them came out after me. So... By the way, my calling in is kind of timely, a good segue to the old people conversation about Social Security.
0: Okay.
1: And I just wanted to throw that in there as a little bit of humor. I'm enjoying being 80.
0: Are you having a birthday today by chance? Or I don't think so.
1: No.
0: We've recently celebrated.
1: No, I had. Yeah, I had one last month, it was the big 8-0, and I'm on my way. It's an awesome time to be 80.
0: Okay. Very good. You wear it well. Thank you.
1: Thank you. Bye bye.
0: 320-251-1990 on the Boulder Tap House studio or text line. Yeah, also in the news today, that is one of the top concerns. And I have an issue with this. I should have asked Sandra this. Supposedly, a major issue is access to health care. That next on Hot Talk with the Ox.
2: Here's your forecast from News Talk 1250 KBRF. Today, cloudy with a chance of scattered showers, high near 61 and an east-southeast wind. Slight chance of rain tonight with a low of 52. And then for the weekend, cloudy with a high of 67 on Saturday, 69 on Sunday. For Monday, partly sunny with a high of 65. That's your weather from News Talk 1250 KBRF.
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0: is the Ox. Welcome to Hot Talk with the Ox on this Friday edition. So excited. A little over an hour away for Ox and Friends at Pioneer Place Theater, downtown St. Cloud. It's raining out there. Am I going to have to walk in the rain? I keep an umbrella in my office, just in case. It's not a good umbrella, but it's sort of like, in an emergency, use this umbrella. Like, my pants will still get wet, but my head and my shoulders won't. It's one of those things. And I haven't used it. I assume it's still there. I haven't seen it in months. How about that? I don't think I've used it since last summer. Maybe I used it in June. I don't know. I have to look at it. I have to bare my soul here. I hate to do this to you, but let's just start with this, Terrible Todd.
1: It's a big man who admit when he's wrong. I am not a big man.
0: It is possible, because I want to get to more of these this polling analysis. It is possible. I'm having trouble substantiating a cornerstone of my conversation a moment ago, and I got to get this out, because if you're looking for it, not finding it. I was reading some polling data from Florida, and they're trying to make a big deal out of Floridians being really upset about immigration and ICE, that Trump plus 14 districts are now neck and neck, Democrat versus Republican, for their campaigns. That may have been, I can't find the exact story. I read an extensive story about the polling data, how people are totally obsessed about this ICE thing. It's their number two concern out of top three. But I'm not substantiating it now, looking at the deeper dive into these polling data numbers from KSTP. Granted, they're not asking about what's wrong. They're asking about what they want their senators, attorney generals, and governors to do. And so I want to get further into that. But as I'm looking at it, I'm not finding this. Immigration, obviously, is a top one of the, you know, the larger issues. But it's not in the top three as I thought it was. So, like I said, I may be conflating that with the Florida polling. Sorry. But anyway, Trucker Bob, see, I bare my soul. I don't want to give you false information. If I know that I may be mistaken, I got to get it out there. Kind of guy I am.
2: Okay. I am shaved, showered.
0: No.
2: Took my blood pressure. I'm ready for the show.
0: You shaved?
2: Yeah. It gets complicated when you let everything go for a week, and I always say, don't let it go that long. You talk about clogged disposable razors.
0: Huh.
2: Yikes.
0: Okay.
2: Anyway, do you remember what the acronym for WASP is?
0: I know one of them, I guess.
2: White Anglo-Saxon Protestant?
0: Yep, that's the only one I know, unless there's like a dirty one or something.
2: That's the only one I know. And also, I'm a voluntary Iceman on my block, self-proclaimed. And can you help me out? I ran into a couple of alumnuses last night out of Raleigh's, and we were going back and forth, and I threw away my St. Cloud State Alumni Magazine. It had on there when homecoming is. Do you happen to know, or does Todd remember, or anybody out there?
0: What was the question? When is homecoming?
2: Yeah.
0: Don't they do it for hockey now? There is no football team, right?
2: No, I know.
0: Great
2: that.
0: Great question. Don't they incorporate that into a hockey game weekend or something?
2: Well, it's a drinking one, too, at my house.
0: All right.
2: That's why.
0: Well, maybe our esteemed listeners.
2: That brings Metro Surge in, too, because they came down to me one time. And I said, why are you taking me to jail? I said, because you're the tall, good-looking one, and you're really drunk. Okay, so see you around 10 o'clock.
0: See you in an hour. Thank you. When Trucker Bob says he shaves, I don't think he's going to be clean-shaven. He might have just trimmed up a little bit. Wouldn't recognize him any other way. 320-251-1990 on the Boulder Tap House studio or text line. Lots of stuff to get to today, if we can get to it all. But elections are in the news. Early voting begins today. And Steve Simon, of course, is making a plea. 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
11: Breaking news this hour at Town Hall. I'm Bob Agnew in Washington. The midterm elections are less than 2 months away today. Some states already allowing early voting. It got underway in Sioux Falls, South Dakota, where voters Lori Wythe and Marcel Self say rising prices are on their minds.
12: I filled my gas tank up yesterday, and it was over $60 to fill my gas tank. I'm not happy. I filled mine up, and it was over $30. I've never had to pay that.
11: Three states begin their early voting today. Meanwhile, President Trump on the campaign trail last night for Republican candidates in North Carolina, where he said Democrats have let the crime there get out of control.
13: Nobody used to think of North Carolina as a dangerous state, criminally dangerous. It was like North Carolina. It was beautiful. It was apple pie. And now it's one of the most violent and one of the worst in the whole nation.
11: And the latest trend in AI development, training your own replacement, even if you're one of the world's leading AI agents.
14: Anthropic says its AI model, Claude, is leading 26% of the company's model research and development. While it's not working completely autonomously, Claude is helping develop a more intelligent version of Claude, effectively building its own successor. Anthropic says from a high-level prompt, Claude can now complete most of a given task end-to-end, while still being under human supervision. Anthropic CEO Dario Amade has led calls for a slowdown in the technology's development over safety concerns, emphasizing the importance of transparency and public understanding of AI advancements. I'm Ben Thomas.
11: On Wall Street at the close, the Dow Jones Industrial Average was off by 170 points, down to 51,670. The high-tech Nasdaq fared better. It was up by 104 points by the closing bell. The S&P 500 picked up about 12. More of these stories at townhall.com.
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11: Another Hollywood studio is threatening to leave California.
10: Paramount will begin leaving California on October 1st unless Attorney General Rob Bonta settles his lawsuit to block the Warner Brothers merger. The studio is weighing Texas, Tennessee, and Georgia. Bonta has called the threat blackmail and has not dropped the case. The warning is being read as another example of blue state costs, rules, and lawsuits pushing businesses out. Willie Nelson, The White House.
11: Warren Buffett will be moving along, at least to a new role, in Berkshire Hathaway. And the world's most famous investor is stepping down as chairman of the company in the next step of a transition at the top of the $1 trillion conglomerate he led for more than six decades. The company said today that the 96-year-old Buffett will become chairman emeritus and will take on his new role immediately. His son Howard, set to serve as Berkshire Hathaway's new chairman, as part of the company's long-standing succession plan. You'll find breaking news and analysis at townhall.com. The five boroughs of New York City cover close to 200,000 acres in real life. But as Julie Walker reports, one very crafty, hardworking truck driver is cutting the Big Apple down to size for everybody to see.
18: Truck driver Joe Mackin built a massive model of New York City out of balsa wood, cardboard, foam, and glue. 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His daughter told him, put it on TikTok. Then it went viral.
19: It's just a passion I've had, I mean, since I was a kid to do it. I went on a trip when I was in first grade, and I saw the panorama and the Queens Museum. And I remember talking to one of my classmates next to me. I said, you know what? I'm going to build one of these myself one day.
18: The model is 50 feet long and nearly 30 feet wide, covering all five boroughs and parts of New Jersey and Long Island, with more than 800,000 structures on it. It's on display at the Museum of the City of New York. Julie Walker, New York.
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20: Here's your forecast from News Talk 1250 KBRF. Today, cloudy with a chance of scattered showers, high near 61 and an east-southeast wind. Slight chance of rain tonight with a low of 52. And then for the weekend, cloudy with a high of 67 on Saturday, 69 on Sunday. For Monday, partly sunny with a high of 65. That's your weather from News Talk 1250 KBRF.
21: 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Listen for the latest weather forecast and the latest reports from the Weather Spotter Network. 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

we've struck a nerve, haven't we? I guess everybody's got the whole wasp nest thing going on. Sharon, thank you for this text. After you spray a wasp nest, don't remove it. They won't go in after it's sprayed, but if you remove it, they'll rebuild in that spot. Aha! Well, well, well. The wasp whisperer. Thank you. Would not have thought of that. Okay. Too late for this one, but I don't know. Moving forward, I guess. Yeah, so then, well, like you scrape it out a year later or something? Probably. We got to get rid of it eventually. But yeah. Yeah, it's like they just come right back. Like that. I don't know. I don't know what to do. But yeah, you know, can you buy like decoy nests? Maybe I could buy like a synthetic wasp nest, Velcro it on there, and then spray it with wasp poison so they won't go near it. Anybody sell those things? We might have a niche here. We might have $1 million idea. Hot Talk with the Ox, hour two of our three-hour disco swing party, already well underway. In the truest sense of open lines, we've got a couple of things going here. And by all means, whatever's on your mind, you know, far be it from me to interrupt you. We're here for you. I want to get into a little conversation about elections. Steve Simon had a press conference, I guess, yesterday. We also have, what was the other thing that I wanted to get to? Doesn't matter. Because we hit on something about St. Cloud State University's homecoming. And a quick search, guess what? It is coming up Wednesday, September 30th. Through Saturday, October 3rd. Okay. And guess what? The homecoming game is a volleyball game on Saturday. Yeah. So there's cocktail hours, there's breakfasts, there's all kinds of fun. And then you can hunt for hidden huskies in downtown St. Cloud all day, September 30th through October 3rd. Hidden huskies. And win nice prizes. Okay. Sounds cryptic. But whatever. Look, there's a block party at Shoemaker Hall. 4 o'clock Friday, October 2nd. Alumni reunion. For those class years ending 1 or 6 for some reason. 5 to 5:45 in the alumni room. That's like caddy day at the pool, right? At the country club pool. Caddies welcome today from 3 to 3:15. What else do we have? Homecoming kickoff on the 30th, Wednesday at Atwood, 11 to 3. But, of course, not real kickoff because they canceled their football team. All right. So there you go. All kinds of things. All kinds of fun things happening for St. Cloud State homecoming, as Colonel Todd points it out, for all three students. But maybe some alumni will come. There you have it. Thanks for that. Wait a minute here. Turbo. Yes, there is a fake wasp nest available online. And yes, they do work because they're territorial. Are you kidding me? So much for my $1 million idea. Now, instead of making $1 million, I'm going to have to spend $10 or whatever it costs to buy a fake wasp nest. Now that I scraped it off, not knowing what I was doing. All right. Moving beyond this in the news today, let's see. I want to take a further dive into what people want from their elected officials. It's interesting, this Channel 5 poll, because it looks like we have a more educated population than I think we actually do. Sorry, with all due respect to all of us. But get this, there's a big thing right now, nationwide, about ICE agents at polling places. You heard this? There's this huge fear right now, according to the media, that ICE agents are going to be at polling places. To make sure that anybody who's going to vote, if they're here illegally, not only do they not get to vote, but they're going to be hauled away in cuffs. And I did not know that that is actually illegal. It's illegal to have ICE agents at polling places, which I kind of take comfort in. Hadn't really thought about it, but last thing we need is for our military to be at polling places. You know, if you think about it, I suppose a lot of other countries have that. But so I kind of get it. But let's see, this is a MinPo story. Steve Simon, Secretary of State Simon. Hoping to discourage Election Day drama, state officials reminded the public that everyone must respect a 100-foot perimeter around voting sites. A MinPost story today about this.
So some minister from an interfaith group. Unfortunately, this is not a normal election. We've already witnessed numerous attacks on democracy. No, we haven't. What is it about interfaith groups? Whenever you hear about interfaith groups, it's like equals left-wing radicals. Sorry. Maybe I'm being painting with a broad brush, but we have heard about who's this Koch person? Pastor Quinlan Koch, First Lutheran Church of Red Wing. We had heard about plans to send

It's not that kind of a Secretary of State. It's different on the federal level. Okay, well, then what do you do? Well, we administer elections. Oh. Nope. He claims the number one thing that he's asked is, how do we deal with ICE agents at polling places? Like, wow. So there is a 100 foot perimeter. Well, by the way, that's a total lie. Of course, that's not the number one question that he gets asked. But it gets him on the front page again. A state law prohibits anyone, including federal agents, from engaging in behavior at polling places that could be reasonably interpreted as harassing or intimidating a voter, according to Steve Simon. So these guys tried to gin up all this fake worry that ICE agents are going to be at election polling places. And guess what? It made the news. And we're talking about it here on Hot Talk with the Ox. Only I'm talking about it saying I ain't buying it. This is fake news. You are purposely doing this to keep the issue front and center up until the election. There was a playbook. I would guarantee you, if you go back, I don't know, a year ago, whenever it was, not quite that long, it was already written up. On September 17th, we will have an interfaith press conference with Steve Simon, and this is what we're going to get him to say. He's got the script, and leading up to it, right, all the other things, you know the timeline and the schedule is already set. G reminding us, whenever the left says democracy, what they really mean is revolution, as in our revolution is at stake. Save our revolution, etc. Yeah, insert the name. Yeah, replace the term democracy with revolution, I guess. And this is great. Yeah, and this is really it. If illegals are not voting, why do they care if ICE is there? Yep, exactly. The other thing is, Ann is questioning, why should it bother anybody if ICE is at polling places? I get that, but if we have, you know, if we have the military at our polling places, I get why that's a concern. Because, I mean, what if? You know, we've seen now what Barack Obama taught the world, that the president doesn't need Congress. He can be a total dictator. And Donald Trump has taken it to a whole nother level. What if the next person actually doesn't love America like Donald Trump does? And now we're sending the military to polling places. I get why that might be a problem. But it's not happening now. It's not going to happen. If it's against the law, it's against the law. And I personally, at this point, would feel more secure. Also, yeah, Chris, liberal paranoia. Yeah. It is. To the polling we go then for this KSTP poll, back to the what people want in their U.S. senator, what they want in their governor. This is interesting to break it down here. But one of the big things is access to health care. They want the governor to deal with access to health care. Let's see here. Fighting fraud, improving health care access, and lowering taxes. The top 80% of priorities. 11% want less government spending. Okay. That's what they want from their governor. Am I on an island here? Who doesn't have access to health care? Just out of curiosity. Like, what do you mean you don't have access to health care? If you're working and you have a healthcare plan at work, you're paying an exorbitant monthly premium with a gigantic deductible and massive amounts of your money, huge percentages going to the HSA account to cover the deductible, coverage, whatever. Meanwhile, your employer is covering half of that or more, spending a fortune. If you don't have the means, you get it for free. Are you telling me you want to go to the hospital for something? And they don't let you in? What planet are you on? Ask any of these people, do you not have access to health care? When's the last time you did not have access to health care? What happened? And how did you not have access? Well, not for me, but you know, I just hear it for others, and I don't know. I mean, what is, there's hospitals everywhere. There's doctors everywhere. Called up Williams IntegraCare recently. Hey, I gotta come in and see you. Oh man. You know, we're really busy. Can you come in tomorrow? I'm like, well, yeah. I mean, it's like, we'll get you in if you really

0: need it, but I'm like, well, if you're really busy and you're apologizing, but I got to wait till tomorrow to come in, I'm thinking, we're really busy. Can you come in November? Like, no. Is this happening? Are you not getting access to health care? Veterans have the VA. What is it? We have access to health care. It's too expensive. Yeah. Get that. But if you need it, you got it. Don't you? What am I missing? It's code for I can't access free health care. I can't get my stuff for free, says the minister. Yeah, but maybe. But maybe it's this whole, abortion on demand, and or maybe this is secretly, I can't get my abortion quick enough or something. Or I don't get my, it's too hard. I got to drive 20 miles to get my pill that kills my fetus. Is that it? I don't know. I don't get it. I choose not to access health care due to our $10,000 out-of-pocket deductible. Can't afford to go, and I work for the government. Yeah, so that's what we're talking about. It's there. And in an emergency, you've got it. So it's not access. It's how much it all costs and how much insurance costs and all that stuff. That's what we're talking about, isn't it? Also, what they want, let's see here, back to this poll. What they want is, hold on, from the U.S. Senator. Aha! Let's see. Protecting Social Security is the most popular answer for Minnesotans. 21% say that's their top priority for the next U.S. Senator. Fighting fraud, 18%. Improving health care access, 17%. Lowering taxes, 16%. Mm-hmm. Well, Social Security being threatened at the same time, the candidates are now being grilled on what they're going to do to deal with the increasingly aging population. Totally agree. That shows that people know what they're talking about. They're paying attention. 9% say they want their U.S. senator to work on the national debt. Okay. Attorney General, 46% of us want the Attorney General, the number one issue by far, 46%, top issue, fight fraud. Okay. Governor fighting fraud, 34%, lowering taxes, 23%. 1% say they want the governor to raise taxes. Okay, whatever. I don't know what that means. And then let's see here. Do we see anything on, the most important issue for everybody, inflation/cost of living by far, 37%. Healthcare, 12%, fraud, 14%. Get this, though, for Minnesotans. Iran. What do you think the number is for Iran? 4%. If you listen to MSNBC for more than 45 seconds, you will hear them bashing the war in Iran. 4%. Okay. Say what you want to about that, but. Let's see. ER in St. Cloud is awful. If you have to sit with someone with a ruptured appendix for 5.5 hours to be seen, that is a problem. Mm-hmm. Center Care Digestive took 6 months to get me in. We need another hospital. Okay. All right. Well, fair. But I think you can get your health care. We have access to health care. There are hospitals all over the place. How many people do you hear? Oh, wow, I just went to Mayo. And somehow they get you right in. Whatever. I get that it's not perfect, but odd that we're being told that we don't have access to health care. I'm with you, though. I mean, the deductibles are so high. If I can avoid it, I'm not going. And maybe we went too much. I don't know. Go to the doctor as a kid. I got it, whatever. Go to the doctor. I don't know. 320-251-1990 on the Boulder Tap House studio or text line. Whatever's on your mind, if you want to join us, by all means. I haven't seen a lot of predictions for the Vikings. We also have the Minnesota Chamber of Commerce's coolest thing made in Minnesota. The contest is down to the Sweet 16 now. The voting continues through the weekend, and then starting Monday, it'll be whittled down to the Elite Eight, and then they'll be announcing the coolest thing made in Minnesota coming up here in early October. So that we'll go through. The 16. Maybe you've been voting on this. We'll go through the 16 that are left right here before the hour is out here on Hot Talk with the Ox. But always prioritize your phone calls, 320-251-1990 on the Boulder Tap House studio line. 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
1: Here's your forecast on News Talk 1250 KBRF. Seeing some early rain, then mostly cloudy. 54 for tonight's low. Into Saturday, highs reaching 67, mostly cloudy skies. Increasing clouds Saturday night, down around 53. 67 on Sunday, 48 Sunday night, 65 partly sunny on Monday, mostly sunny, 66 on Tuesday. That is a look at your forecast on News Talk 1250 KBRF. 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
7: This is Minnesota News Network. I'm John Anderson. Minnesota's strong second quarter export numbers come as businesses face new uncertainty over trade with Canada. Deed Commissioner Matt Varilek says that could affect exports going forward.
8: Unfortunately, we now have to contend with a trade war with Canada, featuring tariffs on $20 billion worth of Canadian imports, and then the Canadians' tariffs on an equivalent level of U.S. exports in response.
7: Canada is one of Minnesota's most important trading partners, making changes in cross-border trade especially significant for businesses across the state. The Minnesota Military and Veterans Museum is bringing the state's Civil War history to life next weekend. Civil War Saturday is September 26th and will feature artillery and infantry demonstrations, historic exhibits, period photography, and guided tours of the museum's Civil War gallery. This is MNN.
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0: Wait. What did that liner just say?
1: Mm.
0: Did I hear that correctly?
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0: For our KNSI listeners, First Fuel Friday, be the right caller at 9:06 on Fridays. Is that what it said?
1: It did.
0: I don't remember hearing that today on Hot Talk with the Ox. Do you, Terrible Todd?
1: I don't.
0: It's all your fault.
1: Yeah.
0: That means better Nate than Lever, First Fuel Friday in moments. Stay tuned. First Fuel Friday coming up in 10 minutes, 9 minutes. So be ready to call and win. Sorry we missed it earlier. Mary, thanks for holding. Welcome to Hot Talk with the Ox on the Boulder Tap House studio line.
2: Hello.
0: Hello, Mary.
2: Yes. Well, now, a 27-year-old, is that considered a Gen Z-er? I don't know. I can't keep them straight.
0: Yeah, probably.
2: I have this niece of mine, and she is very, very into this socialized everything and very liberal. And she went to NYU on a volleyball scholarship, and her dad worked for Delta. So they flew around the world a lot. So she's become, at NYU, she did a program, whatever.
0: What? You're cutting out, Mary.
2: She did plan, and yes?
0: You were cutting out there.
2: Besides, oh, okay. Well, she gets a degree, and then she becomes an influencer instead of giving a job. This is her job. So she flies over to London to live. And then their visa runs out. She comes back and she's complaining. Now I'm getting to the healthcare. She's complaining about how she's got to go now and buy her contacts. And it's not covered. So she's got to pay for her contacts.
0: Mm.
2: And that's a terrible thing.
0: Mm-hmm.
2: And then in the same breath, she's talking about how she wants to go get her new iPhone. The new one that's coming up. So these kids are what's driving a lot of this socialism crap.
0: Yep. All right.
2: She's a big Hassan Piker lover, too.
0: Oh, thanks, Mary.
2: Yep.
0: Wow.
2: Yep, bye.
0: I feel enlightened. Open lines, 320-251-1990, but not before First Fuel Friday, a half hour late today, moments away on Hot Talk with the Ox.
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4: With SRN News, I'm Bob Agnew in Washington. Anthropic has announced that its AI model Claude is significantly aiding in the development of its own successor. Claude is handling 26% of the model research and development for Anthropic, completing tasks under human supervision. Claude is not fully autonomous, but it does collaborate on about 90% of the company's research and development at this point. In-person voting for this year's midterm elections is underway. Today marks the start of early voting in Virginia, and voters in a few other states, including Minnesota and South Dakota, they can now cast absentee ballots in person. Warren Buffett is stepping down as chairman of Berkshire Hathaway in the next step of a transition. At the top of the $1 trillion conglomerate, he led for more than six decades. It was a mixed close on Wall Street. The Dow struggled all session long and closed down 95 points. The Nasdaq bounced back. It closed up about 100. This is SRN News.
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6: 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September is National Preparedness Month, and Fergus Falls Fire Chief and Emergency Manager Ryan Muckow is encouraging residents to be ready for disaster. Every September since 2004, the Federal Emergency Management Agency has used the month to push a simple message: don't wait for a disaster to think about how you'd handle one. Mutkow says that for our area, the timing lines up with a seasonal shift. Late summer and fall still bring severe thunderstorms and tornado risk, and we are only a few months from the ice, snow, and potentially dangerous cold. The best time to prepare for either is now. Emergency preparedness often gets viewed as complicated or time-consuming, but preparedness is simply being ready and equipped for an event or situation. Here are some no-cost and minimal time-consuming steps you can take to be prepared. Store your typical non-perishable snacks and bottled water in one location in your kitchen or pantry. This allows you to quickly grab items in a moment's notice without needing to have a kit that often has items that become outdated. Communicate. If traveling, hunting, fishing, walking, or hiking, let someone know where you are going. Stay informed. Have several ways to receive alerts. Trusted sources can include AM/FM radio, weather radio, TV, Smart 911 through Ottertail County, commercial weather apps, and enhanced or government alerts on your phone. The Fergus Falls Police Department and Ottertail County Sheriff's Office are celebrating Ottertail County's 2026 DWI All-Stars. In a social media post on Friday morning, the Fergus Falls PD recognized Fergus Falls Police Officers Josh Deneau and Tony Onsted, Ottertail County Sergeant Alan McCash, and Deputies Josh Putzke and Cole Brandner as DWI All-Stars. Ottertail County and the Fergus Falls Police Department participate in the Minnesota Toward Zero Deaths Enforcement Grant, supporting efforts to combat impaired driving and reduce traffic-related deaths. The department says these officers and deputies helped get impaired drivers off Ottertail County roads and work to make our roads safer for everyone. Now that the Senate Agriculture Committee has passed a farm bill, the question is, will it get through the entire Senate before the current bill runs out? Minnesota Farm Bureau President Dan Glessing says while a farm bill can't help with markets, it does offer support.
1: It is there as a support mechanism for a domestic food supply, which is national security. Food security is national security. If we end up relying on a foreign country for our food supply, that's not a good place to be.
6: Glessing and his members also met with Minnesota's congressional delegation and says those talks went well. For KBRFradio.com News, I'm Derek Sidian. Get more news at KBRFradio.com. 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
7: It's your forecast on News Talk 1250 KBRF. Seeing some early rain, then mostly cloudy. 54 for tonight's low. Into Saturday, highs reaching 67, mostly cloudy skies. Increasing clouds Saturday night, down around 53. 67 on Sunday, 48 Sunday night, 65 partly sunny on Monday, mostly sunny, 66 on Tuesday. That is a look at your forecast on News Talk 1250 KBRF. 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

0: That's right. Welcome to Hot Talk with the Ox. Moments away from finding out the Sweet 16 coolest things made in Minnesota. And also, just a half hour away from Ox and Friends at Pioneer Place Theater, downtown St. Cloud. Always a great way to wrap up the week and kick off the weekend with fellow Ox listeners. I'm going to be more tolerant this week. I've decided to be a more tolerant Ox. So, look for that. better Nate than Lever, one half hour late. Sorry, it's all Todd's fault. All right, Terrible Todd?
1: Yep.
0: It's all your fault. We have time to give you $25 in gas at First Fuel Bank right now, though. And the number to call, 320-251-1990, if you are caller number 4. Right now. I know it's kind of throwing you off schedule. Caller number 4, tell us accurately on the air the price per gallon of unleaded regular at the moment at First Fuel Bank, and you will win yourself $25 worth of it, or whatever variety you want. You get on to whatever your account is permitted to access. A quick thing on that, too, by the way. We don't talk about this a lot, but the First Fuel system is especially unique because you approve and or allow various varieties of gas to be accessed from your account and some not. So, like, if you got a card for your kid or your fleet or your employees, whatever, you know, you can just have it access regular unleaded and just that. So if they try to buy something else, it won't work. You know, so it's kind of cool how that works. I think I've only approved. I've got unleaded regular and neat 91. I'm not sure that if I wanted to put in diesel in anything, I'd be able to because I didn't have it programmed in, which is easy to do, but you can limit it. So it's really one of the neat things to help manage your account for your family or your fleet. So whatever you approve for yourself, whatever you enter or have them approve, you know, it's your discretion in your account you can gas up on. So you can use your $25 to buy regular unleaded premium off-road diesel, regular diesel, neat 91, non-oxygenated 91, Sunoco 110 racing fuel. I assume if I put that in my new Chevy Equinox from Gilliland Chevrolet, I'll go 400 miles an hour. But I'm not going to do that because that sounds like it would be just too much. Colonel Todd, welcome to Hot Talk with the Ox. You are caller number whatever we called for. 4, I guess it was. Congratulations.
2: Yeah, thanks.
0: How much is gas at First Fuel?
2: $4.09.
0: Yeah, she's real fine, my $4.09. I know they hate to do this. I know Dan hates to bump it up over $4, but $4.09. That's
2: well, he picked a good number.
0: Exactly. Are you a First Fuel member, sir?
2: Oh, absolutely.
0: A long time?
2: Well, probably 10 years now.
0: Perfect. Well, all the cool kids are doing it. Yep, $4.09. So that's what unleaded regular is. But if you're driving up and down the street, I saw one. This was interesting yesterday morning early because I come in early on Thursday. So I'm coming in, I don't know, 5:30 in the morning. I see a gas station. The marquee was lit up and it was like whatever it was like $4.09, you know, probably what First Fuel is now. And when I went home, I drove right past it again at the lunch hour. It had gone up like 30 cents. I was just like, wow. So, First Fuel is still holding it at $4.09. The price changed Wednesday at 9:12:10 in the morning. They're transparent there. Congratulations, Colonel Todd. What do we need Colonel Todd to do, Terrible Todd?
1: Put him on hold. I'll grab some info here.
0: Hang on, buddy.
2: Yep.
0: We're giving you $25 in gas at First Fuel Bank. Congratulations. You're the winner of First Fuel Friday. Thanks for being patient. And thanks for being nice to Terrible Todd for failing to, of course, it's actually the Ox's fault, but I think that's clear from the rhetoric, correct? But I like to blame Todd for things. One of those things. He likes the attention, though, I think. 320-251-1990 on the Boulder Tap House studio or text line. Open lines as a few other. This is a really good text, by the way, and I had not made this association. I was whining. And I really was whining last hour about this ICE agent, right, that's under investigation. Now he's arrested because they think he falsified his statements and that he shot somebody through the door. The person didn't die, but he shot somebody through the door and then lied about supposedly what had happened and whatnot. And so he was in Texas and they had to let him go. Oh, terrible. No, Now he's arrested in Hennepin County and out on bail. So a texter says, ICE agent gets $400,000 bail, but criminals in Minnesota with multiple arrests get zero bail. WTF. Thank you for that. What is it? Yep. They're virtue signaling. I mean, who's the more you know, bona fide predicted flight risk? An ICE agent that is now persona non grata everywhere because everybody knows who he is? Or these criminals? How many people said, well, they shouldn't let him out because he'll just go to Mexico? See, he can just go to Mexico and then they'll never hear from him again. Well, guess what? Nope, he's in jail in Hennepin County now. What about these other guys that literally have nothing to lose? You give them zero bail. Well, okay. So never a word about that, ever. We completely forgot about Caddyshack with the angry Play-Doh on Wednesday. Oh, yeah, the C4. Yes. Also, the term access to health care is simply one of the Democrat talking points when Republicans are in charge. Much like access to reproductive health care or threat to democracy. The talking point will be shelved when Democrats are in charge and be pulled out again when Republicans get back in power. Yeah. I mean, what? Put the Democrats in charge? Okay. Then what? Fix health care. They could have. Long time ago, didn't. Raise taxes, right? We have access to health care in our area, but not necessarily the case in rural communities. I know several people who moved to the area solely because of better access to health care. That's a great conversation, too, I think. Just because you decide to live in a rural area, then it's the rest of our responsibility to somehow build you a hospital. You know, it's definitely, I get both sides of that. But, yeah. I mean, if you want access to all this stuff, like, okay, what if you want a Big Mac? I don't know. Should build you McDonald's out in a cornfield just because every now and then you might want to get a Big Mac? It's a weird analogy, I realize, but you make sacrifices living out in the rural lands, and you gain great benefits as well. But, yeah. Yeah, come to the city because that's where all the stuff is. Oh, Colonel Todd says the rain has picked up. Take the umbrella. We've got a thing here. One of the few, probably, buildings, like, we don't have any idea what's happening. We're in a bomb shelter. Quite literally, I think it would be a bomb shelter. But there's a drain pipe that comes down on the inside and goes out into the alley. And you can always tell when it's raining because you can hear the flow of the drain pipe. So right before you walk out the door, we have the benefit here of knowing not exactly what's going on, but whether or not it's umbrella worthy. So I appreciate that. I will hear it on my way out, and I'll run back and grab my umbrella if I need it. But I'm taking my umbrella anyway, because I'm walking over to a Pioneer Place Theater here in moments. And whether it's raining hard enough when I walk over there, you know, I mean, I'll be coming back at some point. So, yeah, I'll be taking the umbrella. This umbrella that I've got, this is the dumbest thing. You know how much umbrellas cost? Like, nothing. What's an umbrella cost? $10? $10, like, for a nice one. You can't swing a dead cat without getting a free umbrella, you know, at some radio station broadcast or, you know, some expo or something. Right? Raise your hand if you have a logoed umbrella that was free. I've got several of them. I don't know where they are. But the one I use at work is something that came with a bottle of cologne that a friend of mine got 25 years ago, and it's partially broken. And that's the umbrella that I use the most. Like, next time I see an umbrella, I'm just going to buy it. Amazing. Auntie Sue, I highly recommend hoods. Yeah, I should have worn a hoodie today. I do have a rain jacket somewhere. Haven't you? You know, I have not used my rain jacket all season. Put it away for the winter last winter. I haven't gotten it out yet. Might need it. We'll see. By process of elimination, somewhere in the world, there's the worst doctor, and somebody has an appointment to see him today. Not everybody can be the best doctor. Someone's got to be the worst. Someone's going to see him today. I love it. Also today, wait a minute, where'd it go? Hold it. I just wanted to have a little fun with something here. This is, here we go. You know what? And I feel bad. We'll cover this on Oxen Friends, National Cheeseburger Day. Sorry. Thought I'd make a bigger deal out of it today. Didn't. But we will in the next hour because we have Ray Harrington from the Boulder Tap House, 7 West Tap House, Pioneer Place Theater with us. So we'll be talking all things cheeseburgers. Trust me on that one. Wouldn't miss that one for today. But this is a neat thing in the news, and it kind of, when I saw this, I almost got a lump in my throat. This goes out to the real old-timers, for those of you who are still alive, who were with Hot Talk with the Ox at its inception, way, way back in early 2001, back when we did the one-hour show. If you remember the one-hour show, some of you remember that. And it started with a one-hour show. The plan was always to go 3 hours. We just did a one-hour show for a month just to kind of get me used to it, to get the audience used to who this Ox guy is and whatnot. But every day, we had a soup of the day, just to, like a make-believe soup of the day that we talked about and joked about. And we always had the elevator operator, the elevator operator award for the day, which I considered to be like the most honorable profession. Because the elevator operator is always, you know, knows everything. He's like the smartest guy. He's there serving you. He's friendly. There's one left in Minnesota. His name is Lee Bowser. And he works at the Young Quinlan Building in downtown Minneapolis. Said there's a feature on him on the Channel 5 website today. The last Minnesota elevator operator. Manual elevator. Wow. God bless you, elevator operator. We stopped doing that because nobody understood what the heck we were talking about. See you for Oxen Friends in a moment, but first, the Sweet 16 for the coolest thing made in Minnesota next.
3: Here's your forecast on News Talk 1250 KBRF. Seeing some early rain, then mostly cloudy. 54 for tonight's low into Saturday. Highs reaching 67, mostly cloudy skies. Increasing clouds Saturday night down around 53. 67 on Sunday, 48 Sunday night, 65 partly sunny on Monday, mostly sunny, 66 on Tuesday. That is a look at your forecast on News Talk 1250 KBRF. 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
4: For Eminent Sports, I'm Kevin Falmas. The Twins forced extra innings last night but couldn't hang on.
5: Lee is near the runner at third. That's the winning run. Old Ben Ross is straight up at short. And the first pitch is lined into right field for a base hit. And all of it's for nothing because the Angels walk off the Twins.
4: Twins radio last night with the final call. Twins fall 5-4 in 10 innings to the Angels. That series continues tonight at 8:30. The Lynx are back on the floor tonight. So is Nafisa Collier, although she's not 100% just yet.
6: I don't think I'm 100%, but I think I feel better every game. And I'm continuing to, you know, get stronger, work on, like I said, even over the break, making sure my power's there and the strength and agility and things like that, so that, you know, I can be the best version of myself going to playoffs.
4: Four games left in the regular season, including tonight at home against the Liberty. Gopher football is home tomorrow morning against Akron, looking to bounce back from the beating they took last week to Mississippi State.
7: Honestly, I feel like here we always talk about how losses are really just lessons. And it's a lot of things you can take from it. Me personally, I got to be better. Had a couple drops. One wouldn't matter because it was a penalty, but still, it's still on me to catch the ball. So I feel like just the little details, I feel like that would separate us and keep us going forward.
4: That's goal for receiver Javon Moore. Kickoff tomorrow morning is at 11 a.m. at Huntington Bank Stadium. While training camp is underway, Quinn Hughes still hasn't signed an extension, but John Hines isn't letting it bother him.
8: He's a really deep thinker. Like, he thinks about a lot of different things, and I think he's, like we said, we all know, you know, where his situation's at. But, you know, in my opinion, I don't think there was any rush. I don't think there was any, as the summer went on later, there wasn't going to be anything that was going on. So for us, it's as players and coaches, you control what you can control, and you let Billy and Husey and his agent figure it out.
4: Training camp is underway for the Wild. First preseason game is already tomorrow night against Chicago at Grand Casino Arena. Kevin Falmas, Eminence.
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14: This is the Ox. 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We have part of Ox and Friends today, Ray Harrington from the Boulder Tap House, 7 West Tap House, Pioneer Place Theater, fitting on this National Cheeseburger Day, or is it international? Did we ever establish that? Also, we have Bob Abel, a commercial real estate broker in the area. You know Bob, a regular, and also Representative Tim O'Driscoll, and who knows who else. Brave the rain and join us in the audience, and we will take you next door if you want and buy you a free drink at 7 West Tap House, the official sponsor of Ox and Friends. They've got 50 taps, they've got a full bar, and this really good root beer on tap, which is delicious, whatever you want. And if you want lunch on your own, a lot of us hang around there and have lunch. Good time to hang out with fellow Ox listeners. Always a great way to wrap up the week and get an early start on the weekend, after all. Before we get there, though, okay. Now, I don't have all the descriptions. In fact, I don't have a lot of descriptions on this. But the coolest thing made in Minnesota, this is that annual contest put on by the Minnesota Chamber of Commerce. If you've been voting, by the way, you go to, coolest thing made in Minnesota. You can go to the Minnesota Chamber of Commerce website, whatever, however you get there. And you can vote on the coolest thing made in Minnesota. They pit things up like in a bracket style. So it's not necessarily, here's 64 cool items, pick the best one. So they have to compete against each other. So right now we are down to, 1, 2, 3, 4, 7, 8, a Sweet 16, the Sweet 16. As we move forward, and they're going to announce the, by popular demand, the coolest thing made in Minnesota coming up at their manufacturing summit in October. Hot Talk with the Ox endeavors to broadcast from that summit. We'll see if it works out. Hope it will. So here we go. These are the last remaining out of 64, the final 16, the Sweet 16, the Smart Till Self-Counting Cash Drawer versus the Snow Bear XP. Mm-hmm. The Strap Lizard versus the Teardrop Trailers. Okay. Then there's the Track Chair versus the Rubber Track Conversion System. With all due respect to the Rubber Track Conversion System, which is cool, the Track Chair is cooler. I'm thinking smart money's on the Track Chair this year. We'll see. The Lube Minder Automatic Oiling System versus the Hydra Bucket. Okay, that's in one side of the bracket. On the other side, Quartz Countertops and Fireboss Aerial Firefighting System, which is cooler. The Natural Coated Premium Beehive Kit versus the NASA Crawler Transporter Track Shoe. All right. Then the Mini Giraffe Tree Trimmer versus the Telestacker Conveyor. And then the last one here is the Bear Hugger, B-A-I-R Hugger, Warming System by Solventum versus the X16 Sweep Autonomous Floor Sweeper. Aha! So let's see here. You have until Sunday at 11:59 p.m. to cast your vote on these. And then round of eight, then it'll be whittled down to eight. What is that, the Elite Eight? Will begin on Monday. And again, this will go down to October 6th, when the Manufacturer Summit is going to be. So this is kind of neat. So vote for whatever you want to. Spam, again, not in the running, because Hormel put in their Black Label Bacon instead this year, and alas, it's not in the Sweet 16. All right, so that didn't make it. Also, I can't remember a lot of the things that aren't here that I thought were really cool, but it depends on who they're matched up with, right? So there you have it. This is the Sweet 16. You got a couple of days to vote on this if you want to, and then we'll see who makes it. I'm rooting for the Track Chair. There's something cool about the Track Chair. I just think it's super neat. Anyway, we'll see where that goes. The Teardrop Trailers are pretty cool, too. Who knew, right, that they're made in Minnesota? Not sure about the self-counting cash drawer. Anybody else think that like is just the further dumbing down of our society? If you've ever been a cashier, which I have, I've worked in retail and the bar business. So I've, at the end of the night, you count your drawer. It's like, man, if you can't handle that task. But good for them. The self-counting cash drawer, I guess. The smart till. We'll see where that goes. But I think the snow bear might beat that one. We'll see. So there you have it. After this now, we will head on over to 7 West Tap House. We will head on over to Pioneer Place Theater for Ox and Friends. And then, an hour from now, we're heading on over to 7 West Tap House. Free drink can be yours if you're in the audience. I know it's raining, but come on over if you want to start the weekend early with us. Hot Talk with the Ox, giving way to Ox and Friends moments from now.

0: friends. Our friends are here, ladies and gentlemen. Good to see you all on this rainy Friday.
1: It's great to be seen.
0: All right, very good. Chuck needs some. You need some volume there in the headphones.
2: Please,
0: which one are
2: thank you?
0: You. Are you there?
2: There we go. Got
0: all
2: it.
0: All right, there you go. Chuck Rao is here with us. What is your title?
2: I am Benton County Supervisor for the SWCD, Soil and Water Conservation District.
0: Do you want that to be like associated with you for this show?
2: Sure.
0: Ox and Friends?
2: Yes.
0: Bulls.
2: Yes.
0: Look at that.
2: Another elected official
0: there
2: on
0: you
2: your
0: go.
2: Stage.
0: Very good. Not up for re-election
3: so what
0: this
3: is
0: year.
3: Soil
2: not
3: and,
2: this year.
3: So what does Soil and Water actually do?
2: Actually, we support voluntary conservation practices in agriculture areas, you know, urban areas. It's all we find funding, we give technical support, and we help implement projects that improve soil and water. That's all voluntary.
3: So you
0: nicely
3: you pay farmers not to plant produce so their prices go up?
2: No, we do not do that.
0: how did you extrapolate that from?
2: Yeah, geez, well,
0: Tom.
2: That's Bob.
0: Bob Abel's here with us.
4: For clarification, they cannot help you on Eastern Tremaine.
0: Representative Tim O'Driscoll with us, classing up the joint, as is Chuck. And Ray, of course, the proprietor of
5: classing up the joint.
0: Ray Harrington, proprietor.
2: As opposed to Bob, is that what he's saying?
5: Yes, it is. There's always balance.
3: Boy, it was a great
4: morning.
3: If I'm
4: standing next to Bob, it's not much of a challenge. Is that what he's saying?
5: No, it's not much of a challenge.
3: It was such a great morning before 10 o'clock.
5: It's going nowhere fast.
2: Here we go.
0: The big day today. We have hardly acknowledged it, but we're doing it. We're doing it now.
5: This is it.
0: National
5: ready?
0: Cheeseburger
5: yep.
0: Day.
2: Oh,
5: yep.
0: And it was funny. I was listening to where was it? Fox. I think Fox and Friends this morning had like a cheeseburger guy on from a chain that I'd not ever heard of before, and he was explaining about cheeseburgers. I never really thought about explaining. They were asking, so why do you think cheeseburgers are so popular? I was like,
3: because they taste good.
0: Because they're a cheeseburger.
3: Yeah. Because they taste good.
0: So Ray Harrington, what would you have to say about cheeseburgers at the Boulder Tap House or Seven West
5: like
0: Tap
5: what?
0: House?
5: In what? In what frame are you looking for?
0: Right. Isn't that weird? Like,
5: yeah. I mean,
0: where
5: you
0: could
5: talk about cheeseburgers.
3: What
5: I mean,
3: cheese do you use?
5: There's a lot of history and in the, you know, why we're so set on ground beef.
0: Yeah.
5: You know, how important. The different procedures are, how important the cheese is, how
4: all
5: important
4: I know,
5: the bun
4: Ray.
5: Is, mm-hmm. all that fun stuff. There's
4: all I know, Ray.
5: Kinds of great stuff.
4: Cheeseburger, Pepsi.
5: That's at that bar in Chicago. I was just at that bar in Chicago.
0: The Billy Goat Tavern.
5: The Billy Goat.
3: Yep.
5: Yep.
3: Yep. You know, I've always been confused. Why do they call hamburger hamburger? There's no ham in it.
0: Oh, there's a whole other deal
5: there. Oh, Bob.
0: Yeah, and it's American. Have you ever been to, is it across the street from Princeton or Yale or Harvard, the restaurant that had the first hamburger.
5: No, really.
0: Yeah, and they cook them on toast, grilled bread,
5: yeah.
0: Not buns.
5: Mm-hmm. Yep.
0: And they cook them in these ovens they grill them vertically.
5: Really?
0: Yeah. So these grills are vertical. Yep. And they grill them vertically
2: in the toast.
0: Nope, not on the toast.
2: Okay, then they serve it.
0: Then they
2: toast.
0: Put it on toast,
2: okay,
0: and they don't serve ketchup. No ketchup allowed. They have mustard, but no ketchup.
3: Then all the juice runs
5: well,
3: out.
5: Well, that
3: dry.
5: I can't.
0: Why not? That's the original. They say that's the original hamburger.
5: And by which school? Do you remember?
0: It's Princeton, Yale, or Harvard. I can't forget. I think it might be in New Haven, but I'm not sure. It's
5: so
0: one of those
5: out
0: three.
5: Out east with no ketchup.
4: This is making a lot of sense because if they cook those vertically, mm-hmm. chances are they will break when they take them off, and so they put the cheese on to hold it back together before they give it to the customer. Thus, the invention of the cheese.
0: Could well, there's speculation.
3: Well, we're talking about cheeseburgers. You know, does everybody have a favorite cheese other than just plain old American?
0: Government cheese is a winner.
5: Yes, the government cheese.
0: It really is a winner.
5: Unbelievable.
3: Do you still get
2: I'm
3: that?
2: A Swiss guy.
5: Not anymore.
0: Swiss guy?
5: Yep.
0: Mm-hmm. Yeah, the Ox. I mean, I'm an all kind of.
5: I do. I like provolone. Pepper jack on a burger
3: pepper
5: is really,
3: is
5: really good.
3: Good.
0: Okay.
3: Yep.
5: I like pepper jack on a burger.
0: Mm-hmm.
5: There's a lot of.
4: Sharp cheddar.
3: Velveeta.
4: Sharp cheddar on a burger.
5: You got to be. Yeah, it depends what you're doing.
0: Got to be in the mood. Swiss is a really good go-to, though, yeah. That's for sure. But yeah,
5: if you're doing
0: a mushroom
5: with a little bit of A1 on there and the Swiss cheese,
3: Swiss cheese, you get ripped off because there's so many holes in it, so you're not getting as much cheese.
0: Right, Bob. Always looking
4: for
0: the value.
4: So what does that have to do with recovering fraud money in Minnesota?
5: Those
0: National Swiss cheeseburger day.
5: Those Swiss have been screwing us for years.
3: Yes.
0: Our top story
5: don't
0: today.
5: Tell Trump about the holes in the cheese. Oh, my God.
3: Did you see South Park is now South America?
0: I didn't catch that.
3: They changed the name.
5: Oh, boy.
0: The KSDP poll is out. Guess what the top three issues are for people wanting our elected officials to deal with? Yeah, fraud, taxes, and health care access, of all
5: things.
3: Really?
5: Mm-hmm.
4: Okay, can I start with the healthcare access?
5: Yeah,
4: that really bothers me.
5: I think that's the questionable one.
4: It really bothers me to watch Democrats come out and say, if you elect me, I'll take care of making sure that your insurance premiums go down and that the cost of insurance
5: they
4: go down.
5: They are the ones who put
4: they
5: it there.
4: Absolutely yeah, sit there, in yeah. committee, and they have loaded up the mandates in Minnesota insurance like there's nobody's business.
3: Well, you got to cover everything now.
4: Well, they can't understand why are insurance companies, those greedy insurance companies, raising the premiums? It's like you just put 10 mandates in the biennium before we had the split session in here.
3: But, you know,
4: I stood in front of every one of them and said, no, this is how I will teach you how to make insurance affordable.
3: Here's the thing. If you really want free insurance, just go to prison. They give you everything.
4: I just saw this morning that, what is it, like one in three Canadians don't even have a doctor and can't get an appointment to see someone with their ailments.
3: They come to Minnesota.
0: Yeah, and nobody ever, they hardly ever hear that, right? It's just not allowed to be covered. They just assume it's that way everywhere, probably.
4: Well, and then the part that really, really chaps me is, 9 of the industrialized countries have figured out how to provide government health care.
3: Yeah.
4: How come the United States can't?
3: Yeah.
4: Well, let's go down to chapter.

0: Now we have insurance. Now it's 2020.
1: One of the great examples, first time I went lobbying in Washington, it was shared to me, if we had food insurance, the America would all be overweight and complaining about...
0: It's called SNAP.
1: The cost of food.
0: Wow.
1: Yep.
0: It's called SNAP.
1: And that's it exactly. I mean, and it was a great analogy to what has happened to health insurance, because no one cares, but everyone overuses it.
0: But here's the other thing.
2: What did we just spend 10 minutes talking about before we got to this topic? Cheeseburgers.
3: Cheeseburgers.
1: Yeah, there you go.
0: Well, yeah, but here's the other thing. We don't have any responsibility to take care of our own health, so we eat too much, we drink too much, we don't do exercise, we get fat. And then we run in because we got a hangnail and a headache, and we go to the emergency room, spend 9 hours.
4: Have you been
0: in
4: the emergency room
0: bill.
4: Lately? It's there's a lot of traffic there for people who don't have insurance. And they're using the emergency room as like an urgent care or going, instead of making an appointment, go to the doctor, they just go to the emergency room. Right. And it's totally suffocating the system.
2: It's cheaper to go to the urgent care than it is to go to the ER. 100%, right?
0: Mm. Yep.
4: Or just to do it right and go make a doctor's appointment.
2: I had the opportunity to be with a family member at the emergency room about a year ago this time. And I'll tell you, it was the day that the Vikings played a Sunday morning game, and I ended up going to the hospital. And after that game was over, the number of people who showed up with an overnight bag in their Vikings gear wanting a medical attention was unbelievable.
3: What?
0: You know what?
2: Unbelievable at the St. Cloud Hospital.
0: You know,
3: expound upon that. I'm not making the association.
2: So we're sitting in the ER, right? And you go in and you're on the list, but then they always triage you and move you around as, you know, other things happen. So this is a day they were extremely busy at the ER. And so we sat there like for 8 hours waiting to get our number to come up. And literally, people are coming in like in a Vikings jersey or in a Vikings T-shirt and different kinds of things, and they've got their overnight bag. It's like, you've done this before, haven't you?
3: Oh,
0: well,
3: wow.
0: you hear the rumor.
3: So they waited until after the game.
1: Flyers.
0: That if it's too busy, you simply call an ambulance.
3: Oh, yeah.
0: And moves you right to the front of the line.
2: I can tell you from experience, all the ambulance does is get you into triage right away, and then they put you right in the system where everybody else is.
3: I have a question, too. Now, one of us here at the table is on the Medicare.
1: Mm-hmm.
3: That at least one of us, right?
2: Two of us?
3: Yeah. Okay, yep. I wasn't sure.
1: Yep.
3: So now, because at my point... And somebody texted in, they've got a $10,000 deductible, which is about what I've got.
2: Well, really? I'm on the on-deck circle.
3: I'm not going anytime, right? I'm not going in unless I absolutely have to. When you hit that Medicare point, do you find yourself more apt, more willing to go in than you would have, say, if you had to pay it out of pocket
0: but
3: for the first $10,000?
0: You've got an analogy. When you get Medicare, it's because you're older. When you're older, you tend to have more issues that require medical care.
4: No.
0: Yeah.
4: Bob.
0: But... there is a difference. Medicare, Medicaid. There is a difference. And Medicare, you have to buy a supplement, number one. Number two, your Medicare is based on income now. So if you make a little more money, your premiums are higher for all of your other things. So, and the other thing is, too, the unfair part of it is, you take a look at a bill you get when you're covered by Medicare. It might be $10,000. Medicare negotiated it down to $2,000. The doctor gets... next to nothing, and your deductible is $50.
2: Yeah, 100%. Clinics are because of the way the Medicare reimbursement is and how that system works.
0: They're going broke.
2: You absolutely are. You are poorer at the end of the day when you're closing your doors at 5 o'clock at your clinic than you were at 8 o'clock when you opened up.
1: Yeah, my experience with
3: it's like the radio business
1: is I haven't changed my practice. I've just trained myself to be a consumer of healthcare. I don't want to go and do something if I don't have to.
3: Thank you.
1: Darlene would sometimes tell me I should be getting in and checking this, checking that. No, I'm living life the way I always have, and I've always been very conservative on earning health care.
0: But, they do have good mental health coverage as well.
1: That I could use.
3: Oh. There you go. Couldn't we all?
2: Was that what Darlene was referring to, perhaps?
1: Probably.
0: Yes.
3: Well, whether this segues or not, I'm not sure, but now is as good a time as
0: cheeseburger
3: any to
0: medical care.
3: Mention,
0: somehow there's a connection.
3: Do we have a red wave looming in Minnesota November 3rd next on Ox and Friends at Pioneer Place Theater on this National Cheeseburger Day?
5: Is your forecast on Newstalk 1250 KBRF? Seeing some early rain, then mostly cloudy. 54 for tonight's low. Into Saturday, highs reaching 67, mostly cloudy skies. Increasing clouds Saturday night, down around 53. 67 on

0: Sunday, 48 Sunday night, 65 partly sunny on Monday, mostly sunny, 66 on Tuesday. That is a look at your forecast on News Talk 1250 KPRF. 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
1: Minnesota News Network, I'm Ted Allen. A new KSTP-TV Survey USA poll shows closer margins in Minnesota's race for governor and U.S. Senate. In the governor's race, Democrat Amy Klobuchar leads Republican Lisa Damuth 47-40%. In the Senate race, Democrat Peggy Flanagan and Republican Michelle Tafoya are tied at 42%. Minnesota exports saw a significant rebound during the second quarter of the year. Deed Commissioner Matt Varelick.
2: Minnesota exports of goods were up 14% over the second quarter of 2025.
1: Varelick says businesses may have benefited from some easing of tariff pressures during the quarter. And early voting for the November election begins today in Minnesota. You can cast your ballot by mail or in person at your local election office. Secretary of State Steve Simon.
3: We're confident that our polling places will remain an island of calm.
1: Election day is November 3rd. 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
0: This is your I-94 ramp cone zone update. The 210 I-94 ramp is closed. The interchange ramps will be closed to all travelers during construction, and traffic to and from Highway 210 in Fergus Falls will be detoured to the County Road 1/Tower Road. Highway 210 will remain open for travelers during construction. Traffic will shift to one side of the bridge and will be reduced to one lane in each direction. For construction updates, visit the Fergus Falls Chamber at fergusfalls.com and click on the Cone Zone. 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
14: It's Friday!
15: Friday comes Ox and Friends at Pioneer Place Theater, downtown St. Cloud, on this National Cheeseburger Day. 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
16: No cheeseburgers here.
15: But we're going down the street to 7 West Tap House, the official sponsor of
17: any Pepsi?
15: Ox and Friends. 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
15: Too loud?
16: The background music's still really
15: loud. Oh, yeah, okay. Well, that's okay, yeah. I've got you kind of loud with the background.
16: Yeah, that's okay.
15: What was that, Representative Tim O'Driscoll?
16: What was that?
17: No cheeseburgers, no Pepsi.
16: No. Well, there's Pepsi. Our good friends at Burning Tree are supplying Pepsi.
17: There you go. Yeah.
15: Appreciate that. So, okay, Red Wave.
19: At risk of jinxing, it sure is feeling that way.
15: Would you say that, Chuck Rao?
19: I'm just looking at the key candidates. Amy, she just doesn't seem to be gaining any traction. I don't see any buzz around her. Ads are flat. I see nothing there that's exciting. And Lisa, on the other hand, is nailing her messaging. And I think it, and I mean, a 9-point swing in the last month for Lisa, it's getting through to people.
14: The problem is, are they peaking too early? I mean, I take a look at the last one where Ellingson in the last 24 hours raised $250 billion and ran ads.
16: Well, that just depends on how many ads Ox buys from them.
15: Right. Yeah. But, yeah, it wasn't quite that to that extent. But, yeah, it was the last, five, 6 days of the campaign.
16: It was bad.
15: It was showing that Jim Schultz was going to win, and so he pumped.
14: Turned over.
15: Yeah, hundreds of thousands of dollars.
14: I feel we're being lulled into overconfidence.
15: Maybe. I don't know that we're there yet. Just this recent polling is encouraging, but we're still behind.
19: Right.
17: But here's the problem with Ellison. He's now in the boat and in the water, in the ocean, whatever, you know, kind of analogy you want to use, with Amy.
14: Yeah.
17: And
19: right.
17: With
15: they're
19: all being lumped together.
17: Flanagan and with Simon. I mean,
15: status quo.
17: But the thing is, these folks are all in trouble as well, right? It's not like it's an anomaly for Ellison. And to turn around and say we're going to try to, who are you going to pick out? Who are you going to save? You can't save everybody.
14: But you know, here's where dirty politics comes in. A month, 2 weeks, whatever before the election. Oh, did you know that Simon was accused of bestiality? I mean, they could come up with anything, and the public is so damn gullible, we believe it.
17: I think the public's less gullible this time because they've had the wool pulled over their eyes. They are PO'd, Bob, about the fraud. There's just no tomorrow.
14: Are they really?
17: Yes.
14: Because the only people,
17: yes,
14: the ones that have jobs and pay taxes are concerned, but how many of the population of this state don't work, get a check, the fraud means nothing, their checks still come in every month?
17: But those are the people who are concerned as well, because it's like, well, for this fraud, you're gonna gore my ox.
15: Less for us.
17: Less for programs for us.
15: Right.
17: And by the way, the Democrats really were hoping that paid family medical thing would be humming along right now, and everybody, that is just an anvil around their neck.
14: Who came up? Now, the school districts can withdraw from that. Was that Lisa? Somebody came up with
17: everybody
14: that.
17: Should get out of that.
15: There's
17: thing.
15: A bill for that. Yeah, that's exactly.
19: I think you know, back to your question, actually, it seems to me that just the incompetence of government is being felt by everyone right now. It's the fraud. It's the free lunch that makes no sense in the schools. Everything is just not making sense to people. And they're it's finally big enough that they're realizing that we've had incompetent governance, and I truly believe that's what's taking hold.
17: The first day of school, when Tim Walz went to wherever he went, and he put on the apron, and he had the little photo op and stuff, and putting food on kids' plates and stuff. Well, every kid got a meal this morning. It's like, oh yeah, that's one more thing that you did that cost money. Because the people I talked to, they really don't care about the kids in Wayzata not getting steak.
16: Exactly.
14: Right. And the other thing is too, you talk to anybody that's in the food industry, the food service industry, the schools. The amount of waste is phenomenal.
15: Right. We're throwing half of it away.
19: And then on the other hand, you've got Lisa's ad where she shows this little girl, explains the help that they're getting, and that's me.
14: Yeah, as a child.
19: The message that she understands people need help, she is one.
17: Mm-hmm. And that is resonating extremely well.
19: I think that
17: well
19: is making
17: people.
19: Great strides for her. Yeah.
15: Yep. Mm-hmm. Also, it's interesting, the slate of candidates.
19: Yes.
15: You know, they're all working hard.
19: Yep.
15: They're all good candidates.
19: And
15: we don't have the,
19: Right. And I believe right now 4 of the 6 statewide races are leaning red.
17: Yes.
15: Yeah, they are. Exactly right.
17: And that's the help when you have electable people at the top of the ballot.
19: Exactly.
17: It has an unbelievable internal wave
19: Talk about the Republican convention process.
15: Exact
17: time.
15: Which election?
17: Most of them not endorsed.
19: Exactly.
14: Which election was it we thought we were going to have a red wave and we got
15: 4 years ago.
19: Yeah. Right?
15: Yeah. We were talking about
14: which one?
17: Well, for the last 20 years.
16: But
15: 4 years ago,
16: we were always overconfident.
15: Yeah.
14: Yeah.
15: That was a tough one. But we got the candidates in the right candidates in the right places right now.
19: Right messaging.
15: Not a lot of negatives. Well. You can't
16: say Michelle going to be able to overcome the crazies in this state?
19: I
16: believe
19: so.
16: Too many people think that Peggy's the ticket, and she's just nuts. And those people
17: AOC coming in and endorsing her, I've been saying all summer that Peggy's DSA, but she won't show you her card.
19: Oh, exactly.
17: And when AOC came in and endorsed her and stuff, it's like, pay attention, people.
14: The biggest problem, you can talk about all the polls you want. The biggest problem we have in our elections There's too damn many people stay home and sit on their butts.
17: That's why I think that's our problem. Trump has come out and said, supporting Damoth. That is not talking to the people in the state of Minnesota. That's talking to Lindell voters and the message.
19: You better get out there.
17: Don't you dare stay home.
19: Mm-hmm. That's it, exactly.
17: Don't you dare stay home.
19: Yep. Republicans are famous for eating their own.
17: Because I honestly got to tell you, I don't know that he's found this newfound love of Lisa as much as he's figured out the whole idea that if the Democrats end up with the House and there's an impeachment, he'd much rather have a Michelle Tafoya sitting there than Peggy Flanagan sitting there in Congress. Whether they can get any, you know, get the conviction or not with the majority that they need, but they'll sure put a run at it, get the talking points and stuff out there. I'd much rather have Michelle Tafoya there, who's not going to engage in that, than Peggy Flanagan, who's going to say, "Sign me up."
18: Yeah, exactly. Blindly. Just blindly going into it. Good candidates. We've got really good candidates.
19: Very good candidates.
14: But, you know, one of the things we have to remember is Trump came out and said he was going to do this, and he's done it, and now we're fighting him. He's taking care of the immigration and the border, but now we're mad at it?
18: Well, I want my $5,000 check. I mean, we're still waiting on that one.
17: Right, but wait, which is interesting.
14: I just got it this morning.
17: How dare the president come out and do that? And then it's like, you vote for us, we'll give you free daycare. You vote for us, we'll give you free lunch.
18: Absolutely.
17: We'll give you free breakfast. It's like, give me a break, you hypocrites.
14: I'll pay for your Learing Center.
17: Yeah, right.
18: Well, I appreciate the spirited conversation. This will continue. Also, what's happening at Pioneer Place Theater as the season is here. Ray Harrington.
20: Yeah. Woo, it's
18: so
20: exciting.
18: Looking forward to that. Christmas show is coming up. Even get a head start on that. Some other random things. We'll see what happens when we continue Ox and Friends at Pioneer Place Theater, downtown St. Cloud.
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22: With SRN News, I'm Keith Peters in Washington. President Trump announced that all 50 states will join a program to provide most favored nation pricing for some Medicaid drugs. The administration claims this plan, called the Medicaid Generous Model, will save billions on prescription drug costs. President Trump is banning CNN, MS Now, and Politico from the White House due to what he called unfavorable coverage, and threatens that more such prohibitions of media outlets could follow. Mr. Trump wrote on his social media site Friday that, effective immediately, I am banning CNN, MS Now, and Politico from the White House as a result of their constant reporting of fake news. On Wall Street, the Dow down by 95 points, the NASDAQ rose 104. More details at srnnews.com.
23: Midterms are almost here, and Republicans could be in deep trouble. Polls show Democrats leading in key races. Tonight, Rob Finnerty on Newsmax reveals the growing threat from the DSA and the radical left. With less than 60 days to go, Finnerty says it's time for the GOP to hit the panic button. The House may go, and control of the Senate is up for grabs. Gas prices, mortgage rates, health care, and out-of-control national debt. Americans are angry, and the progressive left wants total control of Congress. Tallarico, El Sayed, AOC, Bernie Sanders. Finnerty reveals President Trump's secret plan to fight back and what you can do to help him. Don't miss Finnerty tonight at 8 p.m. Eastern on Newsmax. 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
24: KBRFradio.com News, I'm News Director Derek Sidian. September is National Preparedness Month, and Fergus Falls Fire Chief and Emergency Manager Ryan Muckow is encouraging residents to be ready for disaster. Every September since 2004, the Federal Emergency Management Agency has used the month to push a simple message: don't wait for a disaster to think about how you'd handle one. Muckow says that for our area, the timing lines up with a seasonal shift. Late summer and fall still bring severe thunderstorms and tornado risk, and we are only a few months from the ice, snow, and potentially dangerous cold. The best time to prepare for either is now. Emergency preparedness often gets viewed as complicated or time-consuming, but preparedness is simply being ready and equipped for an event or situation. Here are some no-cost and minimal time-consuming steps you can take to be prepared. Store your typical non-perishable snacks and bottled water in one location in your kitchen or pantry.
1: This allows you to quickly grab items in a moment's notice without needing to have a kit that often has items that become outdated. 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The Fergus Falls Police Department and Ottertail County Sheriff's Office are celebrating Ottertail County's 2026 DWI All-Stars. In a social media post on Friday morning, the Fergus Falls PD recognized Fergus Falls Police Officers Josh Deneau and Tony Onsted, Ottertail County Sergeant Alan McCash, and Deputies Josh Putzke and Cole Brandner as DWI All-Stars. Ottertail County and the Fergus Falls Police Department participate in the Minnesota Toward Zero Deaths Enforcement Grant, supporting efforts to combat impaired driving and reduce traffic-related deaths. The department says these officers and deputies helped get impaired drivers off Ottertail County roads and work to make our roads safer for everyone. Now that the Senate Agriculture Committee has passed a farm bill, the question is, will it get through the entire Senate before the current bill runs out? Minnesota Farm Bureau President Dan Glessing says while a farm bill can't help with markets, it does offer support.
2: It is there as a support mechanism for a domestic food supply, which is national security. Food security is national security. If we end up relying on a foreign country for our food supply, that's not a good place to be.
1: Glessing and his members also met with Minnesota's congressional delegation and says those talks went well. For KBRFradio.com News, I'm Derek Sidian. 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
0: Here's your forecast on News Talk 1250 KBRF. Seeing some early rain, then mostly cloudy. 54 for tonight's low. Into Saturday, highs reaching 67, mostly cloudy skies. Increasing clouds Saturday night, down around 53. 67 on Sunday, 48 Sunday night, 65 partly sunny on Monday, mostly sunny, 66 on Tuesday. That is a look at your forecast on News Talk 1250 KPRF. 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

0: Good times are rolling. No guitars are playing at the moment, but that's about to change. Ray Harrington from Pioneer Place Theater.
1: I'm sure they'll be loading in as soon as we're done.
0: Okay. What's loading in?
1: Dust and Bones.
0: All right.
1: This is the Guns N' Roses tribute show. If you're going to rock.
2: Oh, Sweet Child of Mine.
0: Okay.
1: It's good. This
0: fun.
1: Is the place tonight, 7:30. There's some seats available, pp5.com. Tomorrow night, reminiscing, almost sold out.
2: So
1: very close. Very, very close.
2: So
1: very, very close.
0: Would you like me to turn his microphone off?
1: Yeah, just turn it off before he gets this far. Okay. We all know it's coming.
0: Yeah, we know it's coming.
1: Yeah. Reminiscing tomorrow night. Great show. Very talented group of people. There's a few seats left. We opened up some more seating. That'll be a great show. And then, looking forward, we have all kinds of just great. It's a thick schedule coming up.
0: Great.
1: Christmas is already fully booked.
0: Is that right?
1: Yeah, it's
0: mercy.
1: Really, really cool.
0: You should expand.
1: Oh, boy.
3: There's a building for sale right next door.
1: Yeah, there is.
0: Yes, there is. Well, congratulations on another great theater season.
1: Yeah,
0: I'm looking forward to
4: the Christmas shows.
0: Yep.
1: Yeah, there's some really good ones this year. There are some just, I know Mason Dixon's got a show. Hitchville's coming back. There's a Hornucopia, all horn Christmas show. Really cool.
2: Bob has his show.
1: Yeah, Bob's show. Bob's Christmas show.
0: Bob's got a Christmas show?
2: Bob's got a Christmas show.
0: Very good.
3: Yep. You know, you go to the stores, you know what's out already? Christmas stuff.
2: You know what?
1: Yeah,
2: I think there's a lot of tickets available yet for your show, Bob.
0: Not a sold-out show.
2: I could be wrong.
0: All right, but it's coming. You guys, so we have Chuck Rao with us.
1: Board member.
0: Thank you, Benton County. Representative Tim O'Driscoll, while the title still holds. And we have the proprietor of the joint, Ray Harrington, Bob Abel, also with us, local commercial real estate broker.
3: And I don't have a show.
0: Ox and Friends are segment 3. Kind of an open-ended question. AI. Last weekend, the show on Ox and Friends last weekend, I don't think the statements had been released yet by the head guys of AI.
2: Yeah. Mm-hmm.
0: It happened over the weekend. Where they said, yeah, it could end civilization, you know, and it could be the next 2 years, could be the next 10 years, but, you know, that we were creating these monsters. Oh, did that unleash a firestorm? Everybody was ready to, you know, like, run away. Mm-hmm. And Trump comes out on, Wednesday or Thursday
1: That's
0: and said,
1: fine.
0: It's all a hoax. I found myself to feel better about it, oddly.
3: you don't remember 2010, Space Odyssey and HAL?
0: Yeah, 2001 and then subsequent 2010.
2: 9,000.
1: Yeah, I was thinking about like Skynet from Terminator.
0: That's what everybody's talking about. Yeah.
4: Yeah.
0: It's a big deal.
2: We could end civilization as we know it in the next 10 years, but it's not going to be as a result of AI.
4: Continue down the road we're on.
1: It depends on our next election cycle.
3: But you know, it's getting to the point now.
2: Keep voting the same way and. Yeah. We're going to pull right back in, and you're going to be asked to get off the ride.
3: You call any major company, and you want to talk about an issue, you get AI, and you don't have any idea you're talking to a machine. It's almost spooky.
4: Using Google now, it's incredible what happens. I mean, I'm a user. I like it. However, I would be more comfortable if I knew there was a kill switch someplace that we could keep Terminator from happening down the road.
0: Well, yep. For sure.
4: Yeah.
2: See, I was never into that kind of stuff. I was never into, like, Terminator or Star Wars or...
0: Well, but Space Odyssey with the HAL 9000. See, we made reference to 2010, the sequel.
1: 2001.
0: Yeah. And 2001. The 2010, they went, to essentially back to Jupiter, and they found out that HAL, it wasn't his fault.
4: Yeah.
0: So they reactivated HAL. It's like, no. HAL's like, no, it wasn't my fault. Right? Oh, sorry. I didn't know. Right?
1: HAL?
0: Roy Scheider. Yeah.
1: Did HAL tell him it wasn't his fault?
0: Yeah.
1: Well, there's a problem.
0: Yeah. It's not my fault.
2: Yeah.
0: So they talked him into committing suicide to save them all. Sorry to give away the end.
2: It's like the kid that ate the cookie. He's got crumbs all over his face. He goes, I have no idea.
0: So essentially, it was like it wasn't HAL's fault.
1: So,
0: it was our fault for the programming that we put into it.
3: Right. You know, talk about robotics, too. I mean, remember all the issues with the robots taking over? I'll tell you what, without robotics, our medical industry would have a lot of other issues.
2: Oh, our technology industry.
3: The technology has been phenomenal.
2: Mm. Yeah. Your cars.
3: You don't have a surgeon early in the morning after a bender, you know, shaky hands. And.
1: But none of us wants a data center.
3: Why?
1: I mean, they're interrelated, whether people want to think about it or not.
0: Very confusing.
3: It's easy.
1: It is,
3: right? Hey, you know what? Go back
1: There's
3: to
1: so
3: that.
1: Many moving parts to this.
3: But if go back to the telephones on the wall. Get rid of our cell phones.
4: If you want to look at the economics of the data center, we have a marketable wow. advantage here in Minnesota. We've got cold weather half the year
1: yeah.
4: that
1: yeah.
4: we take care
2: open
4: of.
2: Open a
4: the,
2: window.
4: We've got, yeah,
0: yeah right. just open the windows. That'll
4: exactly.
0: cool it off.
4: We, yeah, we've got an asset here. Why aren't we
1: And the technology
4: using it?
1: Has evolved so quickly that yes. they're not taking yeah. all the water and yeah. the electric bills and yeah. all the stuff that a 10-year-old data center's problems are
4: right.
1: aren't the problems anymore. Well,
4: right.
3: And again, data centers use a lot less water than golf courses.
4: They
2: you
4: do.
2: Know, I...
3: Well,
2: what we should be
3: do.
2: Doing is, you know, I told you I'm not into the whole space thing. I guess I would say I wasn't into Lost in Space because in 30 minutes they fixed any problem we yeah. ever had.
4: That's right.
2: yeah, right.
4: They were good at it.
3: What's that, Robbie? But, danger, danger.
2: Danger, Will Robinson.
4: But
2: danger.
4: End of the day, I fully agree. We've got to compete. We got to compete in AI. We got to compete with our data centers. We got to stay ahead of the curve, ahead of China, everything else. But. Again, I'd be a lot more comfortable if I knew there was a kill
1: yep.
4: switch there that had a human finger on it.
1: Yep. Chuck, I'm with you.
0: Yeah. And I don't know if it's possible. There was some talk that one of the guys was saying,
2: human finger you're talking
0: you
2: about,
0: can't
2: please.
0: Put a kill switch.
4: true, true.
0: Things, but that's not possible.
3: Well, that has
0: so
3: to be
0: So if it's not possible.
3: Possible,
0: we are kind of talking ignorantly. Right?
1: We are.
0: Because
1: oh,
0: we
1: yeah.
0: really don't know what
1: we
0: we're
1: know?
0: Talking about.
1: We have no idea.
0: On a related kind of AI thing.
2: But it hasn't stopped us before.
1: That's right.
0: Bob mentioned robotics.
1: It's never stopped, Bob.
0: One thing we didn't get a lot of play was, did you see the Polish robot protests? Robots were actually protesters in Poland.
4: No, get out of
0: yeah,
4: here.
0: Yeah, like 10 of them were all protesting.
4: No.
0: Yeah.
1: What were they
0: so,
1: protesting?
0: Like, you can hire robots, like, to protest now. You could have protest robots.
4: Well, the Democrats been doing that for years.
2: 100%. 100%.
0: But these robots could
1: you could not have set them up
0: kinds
1: any
0: of robots.
4: Yeah, that was just a hanging curve.
2: Easy,
4: just
2: right?
4: yeah.
2: Send that one to the pine.
3: Yeah, but look at how things have changed
1: just in the last
3: 4 years. I mean, look at our warfare. Right now, it's getting to the point we're not going to have pilots. Because our technology with drones,
0: sending the drones
3: is so great.
2: Well, the DSA people do want to cut the defense budget, so maybe we have to have more, you know, unmanned aircraft. I don't know.
3: I don't think we need police, army, or prisons.
2: Until they need police, army, or prisons, and then they'll have a different idea. Let's be honest about this.
3: Well, it's only if it affects me.
2: Well, again, in the infamous words of Hillary Clinton, that's different.
3: Yeah,
0: yeah, that's different. Well, you've segued into something, actually, that for one more thing. So I'm kind of chomping at the bit to get to my one more thing. It's a big issue that we didn't cover this week yet at all, but some people were talking about it. I assume you all have a one more thing?
4: Sure.
0: We will circle around here, figure it out, and wrap up Ox and Friends next at the Pioneer Place Theater, downtown St. Cloud.
5: Here's your forecast on Newstalk 1250 KBRF. Seeing some early rain, then mostly cloudy. 54 for tonight's low. Into Saturday, highs reaching 67, mostly cloudy skies. Increasing clouds Saturday night, down around 53. 67 on Sunday. 48 Sunday night. 65 partly sunny on Monday. Mostly sunny, 66 on Tuesday. That is a look at your forecast on Newstalk 1250 KBRF. Depend on it.
6: For Eminent Sports, I'm Kevin Falmas. The Twins forced extra innings last night but couldn't hang on.
7: Lee is near the runner at third. That's the winning run. Old Ben Ross is straight up at short. And the first pitch is lined into right field for a base hit. And all of it's for nothing because the Angels walk off the Twins.
6: Twins radio last night with the final call. Twins fall 5-4 in 10 innings to the Angels. That series continues tonight at 8:30. The Lynx are back on the floor tonight. So is Nafisa Collier, although she's not 100% just yet.
8: I don't think I'm 100%, but I think I feel better every game. And I'm continuing to, you know, get stronger, work on, like I said, even over the break, making sure my power is there and the strength and agility and things like that, so that, you know, I can be the best version of myself going to playoffs.
6: Four games left in the regular season, including tonight at home against the Liberty. Gopher football is home tomorrow morning against Akron, looking to bounce back from the beating they took last week to Mississippi State.
9: Honestly, I feel like here we always talk about how losses are really just lessons, and it's a lot of things you can take from it. Me personally, I got to be better. Had a couple drops. One wouldn't matter because it was a penalty, but still, it's still on me to catch the ball. So I feel like just the little details, I feel like that would separate us and keep us going forward.
6: That's goal for receiver Javon Moore. Kickoff tomorrow morning is at 11 a.m. at Huntington Bank Stadium. While training camp is underway, Quinn Hughes still hasn't signed an extension, but John Hines isn't letting it bother him.
10: He's a really deep thinker. Like, he thinks about a lot of different things, and I think he's, like we said, we all know, you know, where his situation's at. But, you know, in my opinion, I don't think there was any rush. I don't think there was any, as the summer went on later, there wasn't going to be anything that was going on. So for us, it's as players and coaches, you control what you can control, and you let Billy and Husey and his agent figure it out.
6: Training camp is underway for the Wild. First preseason game is already tomorrow night against Chicago at Grand Casino Arena. Kevin Falmus, MNN's.
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0: And with Friday comes Ox and Friends, broadcasting from Pioneer Place Theater, downtown St. Cloud. Bad news, the speaker are... The speaker are died. The battery's dead, so for our audience here, we'll just talk more loudly. Okay. Sorry.
1: We need.
2: I want to provide clarification. The speaker...
3: That, not Ox.
1: Not of the house.
2: Correct. Lisa's fine.
3: Yeah, Lisa's fine.
1: Clarify.
3: Yeah. Yeah. Ox News clarify. Break.
2: The speaker.
1: You know what?
0: The house.
1: Where's AI
0: audio,
1: when you need it?
0: Right. What do you mean?
1: Well, your speaker should.
0: Oh, yeah. Should be. AI should handle it. Right.
2: AI.
0: Hey, Google, charge my speaker. No, there turn my speaker on.
3: Yep.
0: All right. No, we didn't plug it in today for some reason, so the battery's a little bit.
3: What are you looking at me for?
1: Wait. What if we don't. Couldn't we do that with the robots? Just don't plug them
3: in?
0: We
3: I think they
0: do
3: can
0: that.
3: Plug themselves
0: don't
3: in.
0: Charge them up.
2: But the problem is they have solar panels.
0: Oh, yeah, that damn solar again.
1: Yeah, okay. There it is.
2: Well, they were debating solar panels, windmills. Mm. And
1: well, wait, do robots sleep when it's cloudy then?
2: They move a little slower.
0: Most slowly, right. Yeah. Right. Kind of like my wasps after I shoot them with the
2: right.
0: Poison. Oh. That topic.
2: I think the word we're looking for, gentlemen, is lethargic.
0: Okay. Right. So one more thing as we go around the table. Who wants to start their one more thing? I think Chuck's chomping at the
3: bit. I got one because I just used AI.
0: Oh, good for you.
3: To address my one more thing.
0: Chuck Rao, the Soil and Water...
3: Conservation District Supervisor in
0: from
3: Benton County.
0: Benton County, among other titles, but among that's your current title.
3: Right.
0: Thank you.
3: You know, I was listening to, or watching, actually, the Mike Conway debate last night, and again, the issue came up from his opponent that he just wants people to pay their fair share of taxes.
1: Oh.
3: So I asked AI,
0: wow,
3: what percent of taxes are paid by the top 10%? The top 10% of income earners in the United States pay roughly 71 to 72% of the taxes. So someone define what is a fair share around here.
0: Wow.
3: When 10% are paying over 70% of the taxes.
0: 10-4.
1: I think if you make over $100 a week, you should pay it all in. 100%.
2: But to that point that you just brought up, Chuck, so if you look at the number of people that are on there, right? So that's a smaller number of people who are in that 10%.
3: Right.
2: If you go on the other end, who's not paying anything and drawing services? I bet you that's close to 50.
3: I believe 50% of the people pay zero tax.
0: Right. Yep.
3: So, why aren't the Republicans hounding this message over and over again when the Democrats talk about fair share?
0: Totally agree. Michelle Bachmann tried that. That was a thing. She tried to bring that out. She did bring it out during the campaign. But you can imagine how that went.
3: Anyway, that's my last thing.
1: But a large percentage of the voters get checks. Why would they vote against themselves?
0: Exactly.
2: Well, Trump. Let's be honest. Trump wants to send you a check.
0: That is the issue.
2: If Republicans win too, so let's be honest.
1: Well, you know, can I go to Tech and get free lunch?
3: No.
1: Oh, no. Why not?
0: It's just for kids.
1: Oh,
2: silly rabbit. Tricks are for kids.
1: Oh.
0: Kicks are for trids. The one more thing, Ray Harrington.
4: I got to sit in on the debate with our Senate people this week at the chamber.
0: Oh.
4: Very interesting.
0: Senate people. Is that Kapinski?
4: Like, no, well, Putnam and
0: Bernie. Okay.
4: And
2: Kapinski and Tartil.
4: Yeah.
2: From 13, yep.
4: Yeah, so that was very interesting. Very good. A very good conversation. Things went well. People have really got to get in tune and listen and act on it. I'm very concerned that we're going to have a no-show on Election Day, and we've got to make sure we turn that around.
0: Yeah, totally.
4: That's my
0: agree.
4: One thing. I'm really worried about Election Day.
3: Again, good candidates on the Republican side this year, all around.
4: But if we don't show up, it's not going to matter.
0: Right. Yeah, Bernie does a good job of motivating people.
3: Yep,
0: she's very energetic that way. So yeah, you're right, Representative O'Driscoll.
2: My one more thing. I'm going to kind of go way off the topic of what we talked about today, but the Federal Reserve hike of 0.25%.
0: Yeah,
1: yep.
2: That is my opinion. Is not one and done. I think you'll see some more hikes on that, and that has a devastating effect. It has a positive and a negative effect.
4: Yeah, let's just wait till November.
2: It slows things down, right, and it draws back inflation. That's the idea behind this. But the other part of this is when you have a $40 trillion deficit, and rates go up, you are paying a lot more in interest, and you're compounding that.
0: Yeah.
2: What we need to do is, after this election, is we need to get real serious and sober up after the frat party and say, okay, it's time to start toeing the line here. Otherwise, it doesn't matter who's running this country. We won't have a country because we're going to be bankrupt-a-runio.
0: It's terrible, isn't it?
1: How about an old concept called a balanced budget?
4: Why do people keep calling us the richest country in the world when we're so far in debt? I mean, we do that to ourselves. Well, we're the richest country in the world. Why can't we afford to put everyone on health care?
1: Because we print our own money.
4: $40 trillion in debt.
1: We print our own money.
2: Ray, you actually bring up kind of a fun thing to think about, because, you know, when they talk about in the media about such and such a company has just reached $1 trillion in value.
5: Yeah.
2: Right, with stock value and stuff. There's like four or five of those companies out there that are about $8 trillion. And I fear that people like Bernie Sanders and OAC and stuff will just go, well, we're going to commandeer that company from you, sell that, and then start applying that toward more spending and deficit reduction. Oh, wait. That last part probably isn't going to
4: happen. No, they're not going to do deficit reduction.
5: And then Atlas will shrug, right?
4: Oh, boy.
5: Exactly.
1: I want to comment on an article this morning that I was reading that Minneapolis schools are in the process of shutting down 16 schools because of lack of students. And while they didn't say it, they kind of think maybe Trump has something to do with it, because there's so few illegals now because they're afraid to go to school. So there are 16 schools. Now, again, that's because they have grandiose ideas when they built a school. They build them 1 million square feet. They build them way out on the edge of the country. Again, we had much better education where we had neighborhood schools. The teachers knew everybody. You knew all the kids. You didn't have to take a school bus. You walked, and it was safe. Things have changed.
4: So you're saying the schools are empty because we got rid of the illegals.
1: Is that what you're saying? I'm not saying that. I think that's what I heard. What I said is I'm waiting.
4: Gravity is also a theory, Bob.
1: I'm waiting for that to become an issue.
5: Yep.
1: Right now they haven't said it.
5: Yeah. No. So it's Trump's fault.
1: They will.
5: It's Trump's surge.
2: Yeah. The reason you have those vacancies in school is not because of deportation of undocumented persons who came here without permission. The reason is everybody's getting out of Minneapolis because Minneapolis is Minneapolis.
1: Yeah, there you go.
4: exactly right.
3: Amen.
4: Yes.
5: Yep. I think they like it, Hoove.
3: Yep.
0: My one more thing is kind of an obscure one, but we didn't cover it at all. But it's something that I've been thinking about really since I was born, because I was born in the space age, if you will, and been following it.
4: You've been thinking a lot then.
0: Weapons in space. The chairman of the Joint Chiefs, Raisin Kane, said, oh, yeah, we got weapons in space because we're going to need to defend the moon. What? Like, wow. So, I mean,
3: let's make a movie.
0: Right. So it's like, okay, oh, yeah, of course we have weapons in space, right? And we're gonna use them to defend the moon. It just makes you wonder, all those years, those space shuttle flights where they wouldn't tell us what was in the cargo bay.
3: Yeah.
0: What's in the cargo bay? Well, it's the Hubble telescope. Okay, what's in the next month's cargo bay? I'm sorry, we can't tell you that. Right?
3: Replacement parts for the Hubble.
0: They just kept it secret.
4: What does that mean, defend the moon? From who?
0: Yeah.
4: From us? From ourselves? From each other?
0: From the Chinese.
2: From daylight savings
0: time. From Russians?
4: We have to defend the moon from the Chinese.
2: We're defending from daylight savings time.
0: Yeah. But you're onto something, because that's what I was thinking. Like, okay, wait a minute here. Like, who's going to run the moon?
3: Right.
0: Like, who owns Greenland? Is
3: Trump,
0: it really Denmark?
3: Trump will run the moon.
0: Yeah, if Trump's still around. And so what then? On the moon then, we're going to decide, okay, you know, do we have abortion policies on the moon?
2: Oh, yeah.
0: What's the tax rate on the moon?
3: Right. Yep.
0: Are we going to waste money? Are we going to give welfare?
3: How are we
0: going to
3: support the education system?
0: From the moon? Right. Did they get free school lunches if they're on the moon?
2: Again?
0: I mean, if you think about it, it's like, you know, maybe we shouldn't, like, just say we should take over the moon.
2: Let's let it
0: be neutral territory.
3: Maybe someone better is out there.
0: I think so. Exactly.
1: I think there's already
2: a
1: law
2: going back
1: making
2: to last
1: neutral.
2: Week's show.
0: Precisely.
2: When we were talking about the same time of the show, we were talking about Space Invaders because it was the Atari.
1: Right.
2: Thing,
0: yeah. Oh, that's right. Yeah.
2: So all these years that we were learning how to use Space Invaders and,
4: there's a video game called Moon Landing.
2: Right?
1: Yeah.
4: Yeah.
2: 40 years ago, we were in training for this.
4: Yeah, we've been training for a long time.
3: We're ready to go.
1: But talk about space.
4: I could be a Navy SEAL.
1: Right now, their cameras have the definition that they can basically read a book from 250 miles up.
4: Well.
1: Their cameras are so efficient. And if they've got that, they now have lasers. And that's why Bob could be reading porn outdoors. Yeah, because...
2: not the way to end the show.
0: Busted.
2: Not the way to end the show.
0: They're always watching.
1: No, I'm going to be the idiot that does it on an airplane.
2: You know what, Bob? I think you'd be the guy if you're on the airplane that got duct taped to the seat because you drive a passenger's nuts. I could be wrong, but I don't think I am.
1: They just had one where a lady stripped naked and started playing with herself on the plane, and they arrested her.
2: Wow.
0: Everything's against the law these days.
1: Damn.
0: Is there no freedoms left?
4: How many miles did you earn for that?
1: I don't know.
2: Or how many miles did it cost her?
0: You guys, I tell you. Well, thanks for being a part of our spirited conversation here for Oxenfriend. Thanks to our wonderful audience. And let's go next door and have a free drink at 7 West Tap House, the official sponsor of Oxen Friends. Have a great weekend.

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4: Currently in position one for the Wasota late models is Shane Zabraski from Rice, Minnesota, number 7A. Coming in second, Dave Mass from East Bethel, Minnesota, number 2. And in third, Kevin Burdick from Proctor, Minnesota, number 30. For Wasota Modifieds, again, in position one, number 7A, Shane Zabraski. In second, Jody Bellafuel from Carlton, Minnesota, number 11. And in third, Joseph Thomas from Glendon, Minnesota, number 6T. For the Wasota Superstocks, Shane Zabraski, number 1, 7A. For number 2, Dylan Nelson from Merrifield, Minnesota, number 25. And in third, Dexton Koch from Becker, Minnesota, number 78K. Wasota Midwest Mods, position 1, number 11R, Landon Rant from Siren, Wisconsin. In second, Blake Adams, number 40D, coming in from Cameron, Wisconsin. And at position 3, number 21, Jake Smith from St. Joseph, Minnesota.
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6: News this hour from Town Hall. I'm Keith Peters in Washington. Vice President J.D. Vance is out on the campaign trail as the midterm elections draw closer. Today in Council Bluffs, Iowa, Vance says the people of Iowa want to protect what is theirs and not have it corrupted by D.C. politicians.
7: Ladies and gentlemen, this is our heritage. This is what we own and deserve to own as Iowans and as citizens of the United States. Your grandparents, your great-grandparents, your family for generations did not build up this land, till this land, put their sweat and blood into this land so that it could be bought and sold by somebody who never set foot on it. So elect Zach Lane to protect Iowa farmland.
6: Vance highlighted job growth and immigration policies under President Trump, emphasizing achievements for Iowa farmers. Virginia's attorney general says the DHS may have violated state election law.
8: A whistleblower report accuses the Department of Homeland Security of requiring federal employees to misrepresent themselves on voter lookup tools as part of a hunt for non-citizen voters. Now, Virginia's attorney general is demanding DHS say whether it directed its workers to access Virginia voters' information without first obtaining permission from those voters. The state explicitly limits its voter lookup tools to individuals who attest they are looking up their own records. The Trump administration's alleged non-citizen voting could be a significant source of fraud in the November midterms, though research shows it's extremely rare. I'm Ben Thomas.
6: Congress will hold a hearing on Tuesday that will focus on people imprisoned and persecuted by the Chinese government. A mixed day on Wall Street with the Dow down by 95 points today. The Nasdaq rose 104. The S&P 500 advancing by 12 points. More on these stories at townhall.com.
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6: Here's the Wall Street Business Report.
10: Warren Buffett is stepping down as chairman of Berkshire Hathaway after leading the $1 trillion conglomerate for more than six decades.
11: Warren Buffett is taking on a new role as chairman emeritus of Berkshire Hathaway after serving as chairman since 1970. His son Howard will become the company's new chairman as part of a long-planned succession.
10: That is Marcela Sanchez reporting. Anthropic has announced its AI model Claude is significantly aiding in the development of building its own successor. Claude is handling 26% of the model research and development for Anthropic, completing tasks under human supervision. Claude is not fully autonomous. It collaborates on about 90% of the company's research and development work. However, on Wall Street, a mixed close. The Dow struggled all day long, closed down 95 points. The Nasdaq was up by 104. For the Wall Street Business Report, I'm Bob Agnew.
6: News and analysis at townhall.com. Malaysia's king is allowing a former prime minister to serve the rest of his corruption sentence under house arrest.
12: Najib Razak was the central figure of the 1MDB corruption scandal that shook Malaysia, convicted of stealing billions of dollars from a state investment fund he set up. The 73-year-old was initially sentenced to 12 years in jail, but that was halved and the fine he was required to pay drastically reduced. It's not clear when he will leave prison for the remaining 2 years of the sentence. Najib was given a further 15 years in prison last year in a related case. He's appealing against that and has always denied wrongdoing.
6: The BBC's Aina Aslam. A shooting at a high school in the southern Philippines has left two 14-year-old students and the teenage gunman dead. Local officials say at least eight people were wounded. The shooting occurred at Banga National High School in South Cubato Province. More at townhall.com.
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15: 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September is National Preparedness Month, and Fergus Falls Fire Chief and Emergency Manager Ryan Muckow is encouraging residents to be ready for disaster. Every September since 2004, the Federal Emergency Management Agency has used the month to push a simple message. Don't wait for a disaster to think about how you'd handle one. Muckow says that for our area, the timing lines up with a seasonal shift. Late summer and fall still bring severe thunderstorms and tornado risk, and we are only a few months from the ice, snow, and potentially dangerous cold. The best time to prepare for either is now. Here are some no-cost and minimal time-consuming steps you can take to be prepared. Store your typical non-perishable snacks and bottled water in one location in your kitchen or pantry. This allows you to quickly grab items in a moment's notice without needing to have a kit that often has items that become outdated. Take 5 minutes to determine where you will shelter during a severe or tornadic storm, or in the case of fire, where your meeting spot will be outside of your residence or workplace. Communicate. If traveling, hunting, fishing, walking, or hiking, let someone know where you are going. Stay informed. Have several ways to receive alerts. 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The Fergus Falls Police Department and Ottertail County Sheriff's Office are celebrating Ottertail County's 2026 DWI All-Stars. In a social media post on Friday morning, the Fergus Falls PD recognized Fergus Falls Police Officers Josh Deneau and Tony Onsted, Ottertail County Sergeant Alan McCash, and Deputies Josh Putzke and Cole Brandner as DWI All-Stars. Ottertail County and the Fergus Falls Police Department participate in the Minnesota Toward Zero Deaths Enforcement Grant, supporting efforts to combat impaired driving and reduce traffic-related deaths. The department says these officers and deputies helped get impaired drivers off Ottertail County roads and work to make our roads safer for everyone. Now that the Senate Agriculture Committee has passed a farm bill, the question is, will it get through the entire Senate before the current bill runs out? Minnesota Farm Bureau President Dan Glessing says while a farm bill can't help with markets, it does offer support.
16: It is there as a support mechanism for a domestic food supply, which is national security. Food security is national security. If we end up relying on a foreign country for our food supply, that's not a good place to be.
15: Minnesota farmers continue to push for E15 year-round fuel sales to not only benefit corn producers, but also drivers facing higher gas prices. Glessing is hopeful it passes.
16: I'm confident that we are at a place where we recognize the benefits of that year-round E15. It's a more cost-effective choice for the drivers out there that utilize gasoline. It's a win for farmers because of the domestic use for our products.
15: Glessing and his members also met with Minnesota's congressional delegation and says those talks went well. Minnesota Senator Amy Klobuchar is working with Republican senators on legislation aimed at reducing potentially catastrophic risks from advanced artificial intelligence. The proposal under negotiation would require developers of the most powerful AI models to assess and report serious risks and take steps to prevent potential harm. It could also give the federal government greater authority to test models and intervene if safety concerns aren't adequately addressed. The legislation is still being negotiated and has not yet been formally introduced. Minnesotans can begin voting absentee today for the November 3rd general election. Voters can cast an absentee ballot by mail or in person through November 2nd. To vote, you must be a U.S. citizen, at least 18 on election day, have lived in Minnesota for at least 20 days, and not be currently incarcerated for a felony conviction. Voters requesting a ballot by mail can apply online or download an application and return it to their county election office by email, mail, or fax. Minnesota added 1,500 jobs in August, while the state's unemployment rate edged up 0.1 percentage point to 4.4%. The Minnesota Department of Employment and Economic Development says the state has added more than 45,000 jobs over the past year, a growth rate of 1.5%. That's compared with 0.3% nationally. Deed officials say the report presents a mixed picture, with strong annual job growth, but a shrinking labor force and slower wage growth. For KBRFradio.com News, I'm Derek Sidian. Get more news at KBRFradio.com. 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
19: 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Judy New, 77, of Fergus Falls, died September 13th at Pioneer Care. The service will be 1 o'clock on Monday at Olson Funeral and Cremation, with visitation at noon for Judy New. Julianne Sethry, 88, of Fergus Falls, died September 16th at her home. The service will be at 1 o'clock on Wednesday at Olson Funeral and Cremation. Visitation will begin at noon for Julianne Sethry. That concludes the announcements.
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1: Time shut down on another day of trading. Here is Friday's closing market minute, starting things off in corn for December. Down 3 cents, March down 3 cents, May down 2.5. Soybeans for November down 16.25. January down 17 cents, March down 16.25. Soybean meal for October down 14.10. December down 12.70. January down 11.70. Chicago wheat for December down at 12.75. March down 13 cents. May down 12 cents. Hard red winter wheat for December down at 10.75. March down at 9.75. Hard red spring wheat for December down 8.25. So is March. Minneapolis spring wheat for December down 11.25 with March down 9.75. Live cattle for October up 27.5 cents. December up 37.5 cents. February 7.5 cents higher. Feeders for October down 87.5 cents, November down 65 cents, January down 82.5 cents, March down to 117.5. Lean hogs for October 80 cents lower, December down to 105, February down 97.5 cents. That's a look at Friday's closing numbers.
2: 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The reduction of fossil fuel use is a benefit. 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
3: You farmers and ranchers are used to taking risks. You know there's a certain probability that livestock could get a disease or a crop could be wiped out in a storm. But we also want you to think about the safety and health risks you face daily and take steps to beat the odds. Farm safety is everyone's business. This reminder is brought to you by Farm to Fork through the generous support of listeners like you across the country. Many farmers who implemented conservation practices before the voluntary carbon marketplace was started are being shortchanged. That's what a couple of guys at the Department of Ag and Consumer Economics at the University of Illinois are suggesting. One of them is research associate Andrew Hockenberry.
5: The penalty, if you will, for early adopters of conservation practices is that they may not be able to tap into these additional markets because they made the right choices early on. And that's just not sound policy in our view. We want a policy that honors the dedication of early adopters and also doesn't encourage them to go back to more destructive land management practices.
3: Jonathan Kappas, a professor of ag policy in the same department, also weighs in.
6: One of the unintended consequences of additionality might be, I've been doing conservation for 5 years. Well, I'm going to go up and tear it all up so I can be additional. That's the worst thing that could happen. You really don't want that. And so it's one of

0: these areas that I think needs to be highlighted for agriculture specifically in these conversations, and really emphasize that this is a place where we got to get a little more creative and think it through.
1: That's Farm to Fork. I'm Darrell Anderson.
2: On sports, I'm Kevin Falmas. The Twins had some drama late night last night in Anaheim.
3: Here it comes. Swung on and hit high in the air. Right center field. Back towards the wall. That ball is off the wall. Bouncing back into play. Oh, I believe it's over the line. It's a home run. And Walker Jenkins has tied it. Over the yellow line. Siri crashed into the fence. He's still laying on the warning track. And Walker Jenkins, kaboom, into the Anaheim night. It's a 3-3 ball game, and the Boo Birds are out at the Big A.
2: Twins radio describes a big moment for the rookie, but in the end, the Angels take the game in extra innings. 5-4 was the final. The Angels walk off the Twins in the 10th. The Gopher football team is a big favorite tomorrow morning when they host Akron. Receiver Javon Tracy says, be careful.
4: I always tell the writer, I was like, don't take no one for granted. Everyone, I feel like everyone deserves all the respect. And me coming from the MAC, our mindset was basically like, when you go to the Big Ten, they think it's an easy win. So really just give your all, and I feel like they're going to give us their all, and we got to come ready for it.
2: The Wild are back on the ice. Camp started a couple of days ago, and Quinn Hughes is here, but still hasn't signed an extension.
5: Obviously I think about it deeply, but I don't think about it like, you know, where I'm sitting at home and like I'm mapping out my future, you know. I'm just kind of going through everything. I mean, the summer was a summer. I really enjoyed it. And then now just at camp, kind of resetting your mindset to, you know, hockey mode and making sure you're ready to go and I'm at my best for the team, and then starting to focus on that as well.
2: Wild have their first preseason game tomorrow night against the Blackhawks. It's a 7 o'clock puck drop from Grand Casino Arena. The Lynx are home tonight against the Liberty at 6:30 from Target Center. The Vikings are in Chicago Sunday at noon. Both teams undefeated. Kevin Falness, MNN Sports.
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16: Hi, this is Todd Cameron from PT's Guide Service. Change is upon us, and that fall-like feeling is probably here to stay. The past few weeks, we've been blessed with more than our fair share of rain in the area. Lake levels have risen a few inches, which is certainly better than dropping like they have been all summer. So we should be in good shape for the most part at our public accesses. So when we talk about fall fishing patterns, what does that exactly mean? A lot of times that means going back to where it all began last May. First of all, I love the jig and minnow combination more than any other presentation, especially in the spring and fall for catching walleye. As the water temperatures cool and the bait fish begin moving to deeper water, you know exactly who is going to be waiting for them. Walleye, northern, crappie, and everyone else who enjoys an easy meal. All the young fish, including minnows, will show up on your electronics and may look like a basketball or a long thin line suspended centered about halfway in the water column, depending upon how deep you're fishing. I've used Lowrance Electronics for more than 30 years, and I'll let my sonar tell me what's going on. Am I seeing any bait fish? Are they scattered or bunched up? What's the water temperature? Am I seeing any of those classic walleye arcs? Are they tight to the bottom or suspended? A lot of information can be gathered in a short amount of time, but this is part of the formula for catching old marbleye and having a fresh meal of fall walleye for lunch. So what are the other key factors for catching walleye in the fall? The old saying goes, location, location, and location. Regardless of how fancy of a boat you use or how much you spend on electronics or fishing rods and tackle, if you don't locate walleye, you obviously aren't going to catch. The first step is using your electronics and fishing in locations where you see bait fish and arcs on your electronics. I'll usually start my search on deep water breaks, extended points, inside or outside turns, and the shoreline breaks that drop quickly into deep water. The sharp deep water breaks remind me of a playground slide, and you can fish either up or down the slide depending upon where the fish are holding. In fact, you'll hear many people refer to a particular location on a lake as the slide, meaning a sharp drop into deeper water. In the fall, I've caught walleye in 10 feet, and I've caught them in over 50 feet. So don't get hung up on one depth. As a general rule, 15 to 35 feet is a good starting point. When using a jig in a minnow presentation, I like to be vertical so I can stay in touch with the bottom. A lift and a drop method seems to always work best. Wind, more than anything else, will determine what size jig I'm using. As far as what type of minnow I use, it's hard to beat the old fathead minnow, especially if they are fresh and have a nice silver-blue color to them. Trust your electronics, use the data to locate walleye, and present a fat, sassy minnow on a jig, and you'll hook up sooner or later with a nice walleye for your lunch or supper. Until next time, this is Todd Cameron from PT's Guide Service. Good luck and good catching.
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17: 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As commodity prices have rallied over the past several months, farmers are feeling more excited about their future, and that excitement is now spreading to the rest of the ag supply chain, at least according to the most recent Ag Economy Barometer. I'll have the details when we come back. 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Farmer sentiment climbed for a second straight month in August, according to the Purdue University CME Group Ag Economy Barometer. The index rose 9 points to 135. Now, this survey was sent out to more than 400 farmers across the country between August 10th and August 14th. Now, all of that 9-point gain came from how producers see the road ahead. The index of current conditions moved up just 1 point, while the index of future expectations jumped 11 points. For the first time since June of 2025, more producers expect their operation to be better off financially a year from now than expect it to be worse off. That's 28% looking up against 24% looking down. Optimism about export prospects over the next 5 years has also improved, with that index now reaching 140. That's the highest since December. The optimism, however, has limits. The Farm Capital Investment Index fell 5 points to a reading of 45. Producers are feeling better about their financial position, but they still aren't quite ready to write checks for machinery or infrastructure. Input costs remain the top worry for more than 45% of respondents, followed by still low crop and livestock prices and rising interest rates. The short-term farmland value expectations index rose 8 points to 127. Nearly two out of every three producers, more than 65%, said farmland was still a good investment. Respondents pointed to alternative investments, interest rates, and inflation as the biggest influences on land values going forward. Purdue also asked about management skills this month. Farmers, unsurprisingly, named production as the skill delivering the most return on their operation at 29%, but asked where they most needed to improve. Strategic planning came out on top at 28%, with production last. And strategic planning led again when producers were asked where artificial intelligence could help on their operations, with 32% saying AI might be an answer. The skills farmers say they're weakest at are the ones furthest from the tractor seat, and they're eyeing new tools to close that gap. Producers like where prices are headed, they like land, and they're more hopeful about exports, but they're still not buying equipment. And I'll have more when we come back.
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20: It's your forecast on News Talk 1250 KBRF. Seeing some early rain, then mostly cloudy. 54 for tonight's low. Into Saturday, highs reaching 67, mostly cloudy skies. Increasing clouds Saturday night, down around 53. 67 on Sunday, 48 Sunday night, 65 partly sunny on Monday, mostly sunny, 66 on Tuesday. That is a look at your forecast on News Talk 1250 KBRF. 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
22: Minnesota News Network, I'm Tad Allen. The Minnesota Truth Council continues to collect stories from Minnesotans who were affected by federal agents during Operation Metro Surge. During its third hearing, Edwin Torres Santiago with the Immigrant Defense Network says he was followed on numerous occasions by ICE agents.
23: The love of each other is greater than the fear, but we were afraid. We were deeply afraid of what was happening, deeply afraid of what continues to happen. And I want all of you to know, and the rest of the state to know, that the model built here was not of any one organization, but it inspired the nation.
22: The Truth Council, which began from an executive order from Governor Walz, will hold its next public hearing September 29th in Rochester. Guilty pleas in a Wisconsin drunk driving crash that killed two young people from Minnesota.
24: 31-year-old Noelia Martinez Avila is scheduled for sentencing December 14th. She pleaded guilty in Dane County Court Friday to two counts of homicide by intoxicated use of a vehicle for the July 2025 head-on crash that killed 18-year-old Hallie Helgeson of Montevideo and 19-year-old Brady Heiling of Clara City. prosecutors dismissed seven other counts against Martinez Avila, including second offense operating while intoxicated and operating with a suspended license. In Madison, I'm Bob Haig for MNN.
22: Minnesota experts saw a significant rebound during the second quarter of the year. Deed Commissioner Matt Vrelich said there could be several reasons behind the increase.
0: Minnesota exports of goods were up 14% over the second quarter of 2025, and that growth was widespread geographically across the globe.
22: Vrelich adds that new uncertainty over trade with Canada could affect exports going forward. This is MNN.
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22: In other headlines, a flood watch is in effect for parts of southeastern and south central Minnesota as forecasters warn of potentially heavy rainfall into Saturday. The watch includes Dodge, Fillmore, Freeborn, Houston, Mower, Olmsted, and Winona counties. Forecasters say the greatest concern is generally along and south of Interstate 90 and north of Highway 18. Heavy rainfall could cause creeks and streams to rise out of their banks and lead to flooding in urban, low-lying, and poor drainage areas. And the American Red Cross says the blood supply has improved, but the need for donors remains steady. Spokesperson Laura McGuire.
27: The need is constant. We know that we were just coming out of a blood crisis. The blood supply is still very vulnerable. We know that hurricane season runs until the end of November, and weather can really have an impact on the blood supply.
22: Appointments can be made at redcrossblood.org. 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
29: This is the Sugar Beet Report, bringing you the latest information from NDSU throughout the sugar beet growing season. Sugar beet farmers have plenty to think about this time of year, but looking ahead and thinking about good soil practices can pay off in the long run. Anna, harvest is right around the corner. What can farmers do to leave their fields in the best possible condition?
30: As we get into the beet harvest season, it's a good time to think about what do you want to leave on the field over the winter. So obviously getting the crop out of the ground is time sensitive. It's a lot of work. A lot of things have to go right. But when you leave that field for the winter, that's the soil that's going to be exposed to rain and to wind over the next several months. So things like planting a cover crop in your pre-pile acres can slow down the movement of soil if we get some of those big wind storms like we have the last couple of springs. That can really help slow things down. Things like leaving the field a little rougher rather than perfectly smooth, again, can stop the movement of soil from wind and water over the winter season. You know, sometimes beets get a bad reputation for having a lot of soil movement off of them, but there's a lot we can do to slow things down. Just a little bit of roughness, residue, cover crops in strategic locations, they can help a lot.
29: I suppose you're trying to maintain the aggregates.
30: Yes, when we have the beets in rotation, we necessarily have to disturb the soil a lot, but if we're building soil structure through the rest of the rotation, through some cover crops where they fit, through some reduced tillage, then we have good soil structure. Those soil aggregates that are kind of well held together, glued together with organic matter, those are going to stick around and not be blown or washed away as easily as fine soil particles that tillage leaves behind.
29: What kind of low-cost options are out there?
30: If you're looking at pre-pile acres, you have a ton of options because those come off so early. So you have options to do things like oats that are really cheap, any other small grain seed. will do great, should come up in the fall and really give you some good growth to slow down the movement of particles. There's a lot of financial assistance for cover crops. You can sign up for your local soil and water conservation district, EQIP funding, sometimes a watershed district, sometimes a contract with a particular industry for a, something like a carbon market or a premium price for a low carbon intensity crop. There's a lot of ways that growers can get a little assistance.
29: Anna, what are some planting choices for next year's sugar beets?
30: If you're looking at beets next season, a lot of times people are planning on a nurse crop early in the spring. But actually, a cover crop planted in the fall can give you a little more benefit in terms of, again, reducing erosion before the spring sugar beets, leaving your soil well-structured. We've seen some real success with growers that are able to use strip till to plant their beets in the spring. We really see that those beets are totally comparable in yield and sugar quality, and there's just a lot less disturbance in the system. So we see better infiltration in strip till systems. We're able to retain water. Across the state, we're facing a lot of drought. So a system with reduced tillage that lets your soil stay aggregated and keep some water around for later in the season is starting to look really good. You know, reduced till systems tend to really perform well in drier climates. And through the western part of Minnesota, that goes back and forth whether we're dry enough that a no-till system always outperforms. But the strip-till system, kind of the best of both worlds, works really nicely for beets that like that nice black seed bed in the spring. So if you can maybe try a few acres of strip-till for next year, that can work really well.
29: Thanks, Anna. Our guest has been Anna Cates, University of Minnesota Soil Health Specialist. This has been the Sugar Beet Report, bringing you the latest information from NDSU throughout the sugar beet growing season.
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8: So what if he had sex with the dog? Can he really be an FBI agent? Louisiana Senator John Kennedy asking FBI Director Kash Patel.
9: Why would you even get into bestiality?
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9: You changed the qualifications and mentioned bestiality. 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
10: If he voluntarily did it, sure.
8: That from a hearing this week subsequent to a recent revelation that they had relaxed some of their hiring standards. Other criteria, like if the applicant had stolen from their employer recently or engaged in prostitution, were relaxed, however, somewhat anyway. Back in May, it was announced the Minneapolis police chief resigned, leaving that job open. To date, it still is. Fox 9 reports now that the city has launched a nationwide search.
11: Anyone? Anyone? Anyone?
8: The ad reads, please come to Minneapolis where the city council will tirelessly work against you and your officers and throw you under the bus at the first opportunity. Then also in the news this week, California Governor Gavin Newsom went fly fishing with CNN's Jake Tapper. He reported that the governor said he won't run for president if Kamala Harris mounts a second bid in 2028. Putting this all together and thinking outside the box, Newsom believing Kamala is the best candidate and anyone seeking out the position of Minneapolis police chief should categorically remove them from consideration. consideration anyway. By comparison, the whole allowing dog sex thing for FBI agent applicants doesn't seem that disqualifying. Here outside the box with the Ox 4 times daily on News Talk 1250 KBRF.
7: I'm Tim Lesmeister, and this is from the pages of the Outdoor News, brought to you by Onyx Fish. This is a great time of the year to be chasing coho salmon on the river mouths in Lake Superior. The fish spawn in the fall, and they're going to be stacked up there. I'll give you some tips on how to catch them, but first...
12: There are lakes across Minnesota, Wisconsin, Michigan, and beyond that are loaded with fish. And nobody's talking about them. Onyx Fish helps you find them. 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
7: Yes, the coho salmon fishing on Lake Superior gets real good right now. These coho salmon are loading up in front of the river mouths, and they are going to be easy to target and catch. I use a few different methods to present my lures. I use downriggers, I use dipsy divers, and I use trolling boards. I use crankbaits on the trolling boards. I like the ones with the bigger lips, long skinny ones that dive a little bit deeper. I use the boards to spread these lures out. You can use a lot of rods on Lake Superior, two per angler on the Minnesota waters and three per angler on the Wisconsin waters. So you're going to spread these lures out, and you're going to use the downriggers to get precise depths for your spoons. The downriggers work good for that. And the dipsy divers just get some lures down deeper and get them spread out away from the boat, so they work well. So definitely make it a point to get up to Lake Superior this time of year when these cohos move in shallow around the river mouths and take advantage of the situation. This is from the pages of the Outdoor News.
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15: 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Natalie Yates joins me. Natalie, always fun to see you.
16: Yeah, it's good to see you too. It actually feels like fall.
15: It does. I mean, especially in the last several days, the last week or so, it's kind of hit you that, you know, it's coming to an end.
16: It is, yeah. Although I will say, I think my favorite month in Otter Tail County is probably actually October, and it's just really nice, but the leaves are starting to change.
15: The leaves are starting to change, and that kind of leads us into our first topic. Obviously, those leaves are changing. What happens after they change? They fall. Now, what should we be doing with our leaves?
16: Right. So the big thing you want to do is find a way to compost them. So you can either do that in your backyard or on your property if you have the space available. Or you can take your yard waste to our transfer stations, and including the Fergus Falls landfill.
15: And, of course, the nice thing about the Fergus Falls landfill is it's free, especially, you know, whether you got sticks or leaves or grass clippings and stuff. And the other cool thing about the Fergus Falls landfill, it has the after hours. I probably use the after hours more than I use the regular spot for the simple fact that's when I can get it done.
16: Yeah, I don't know if I've ever actually been there when they're open.
15: Yeah.
16: But yeah, usually I do use the after hours options. Just be careful those hours, because that last time is actually when the gates close. So make sure you keep an eye on that and don't get stuck in there after hours. But that's a great option. Also, I don't think they've announced it yet, but later in the fall, Fergus Falls does have a leaf pickup.
0: Oh, nice.
16: Yeah.
0: They have not announced it, at least they haven't told me about
16: it. No, not yet. Not yet. So they usually wait and see when the leaves are actually going to fall. Usually it's the end of October, early November. They have a pickup on a Wednesday in that time frame. So keep an eye out for that. I'm not sure about other communities in the county, but Fergus Falls for sure has that.
0: And when they do that in Fergus Falls, leaves have to be bagged. However, if you use the after hours or the regular landfill, you got to take them out of the bag. So
16: right.
0: No bag at the place, bag on the boulevard.
16: Exactly. Yep. So if you set it out, please have it bagged. We did the big, like the giant paper bags last year for ours. So just kind of whatever works for you there. I will say if you go to one of the transfer stations that's not the city of Fergus Falls, they do have a size limit on their brush. So no bigger than 3 inches diameter.
0: No, it's bigger than 3 inches diameter. They do charge, too. We got charged yes. over in Battle Lake. I was kind of surprised at that.
16: Yeah. So for the brush, they do charge a little bit for that. So okay. Just something to keep in mind. You know, your leaves and stuff, I believe, is still of no charge. But your larger brush and things, there is a charge for those.
0: Well, let's move on as we're in the middle of September. Obviously, we're looking at the leaves, but we've also got a couple other things cool happening in September.
16: Yeah, so September is known as secondhand September. So if you're looking for something or if you're cleaning out your house, definitely think about donating, you know, whether that be some gently used items that still have some life left. That's a great way to kind of, you know, more of the reuse side of the reduce, reuse, recycle. Definitely something to consider. And also, if you're looking for things, I know Halloween costumes are, you know, they're not getting any cheaper. So go ahead and check out your local thrift stores. Either, you know, if you're looking for something or if you have something your kids have outgrown, it's a great option.
0: And I know one of the things my wife did with our kids' costumes was a Facebook Marketplace.
16: Oh, absolutely. Yeah, that's definitely another big place to find secondhand goods, the Facebook Marketplace. Just kind of depending on what your schedules look like, it can be a little hard to meet up with people, I know, but it's definitely another avenue with some of those online places too. And Facebook Marketplace is even better for larger objects. There's always somebody with some kind of furniture or something very specific that maybe doesn't quite fit into a thrift store model.
0: That's how we got our couch. It was Facebook Marketplace, and we were just moving at the time, and we had the cover trailer, and Jen's like, hey, how does this look? I'm like, well, that kind of looks neat. Let's head to Barnesville.
16: Perfect.
0: So we drove up by I-94 and picked up a nice little sectional couch.
16: Yeah. It can work out really, really well, especially, I know for me, I always have like a list in the back of my head of things that I'm looking for that I don't necessarily really need, but if I found one at a good price, I would, you know, right now I'm looking at food processors and things like that, you know, just depending on what you need. And another thing I can, for secondhand September, I can throw out there is our HHW facility.
0: Oh, yes.
16: Yeah, if you're looking for paint, cleaning supplies, stains, you're always welcome to call us ahead of time if you're looking for something pretty specific, but otherwise you're welcome to come in Tuesdays through Fridays from 8 to 4.
0: I thought it was kind of amusing. My wife has gone down there and has gotten stuff before, but she had to paint the door to our basement, and she found some of the old paints from, you know, the rooms and painted it that color. And I looked down, I'm like, well, that's an interesting color to paint the door. She's like, well, I didn't have any other paint. I'm like, why don't you just go down to the recycling center and go grab a thing of paint that looks better?
16: That's pretty funny. Yeah. Especially, we usually have a pretty decent selection of whites. I know they don't all match, so, you know, keep that in mind. But we usually have a pretty good selection of whites and some other colors, too. Just kind of depends on what people have donated. And, you know, if you have old paint that you don't really need anymore, we're happy to take that as well. Last year, we had over 100,000 pounds of paint donated across our HHW region.
0: And the cool thing is, when you do get paint or stain or whatever you could be looking for, cleaners, mm-hmm. At the Household Hazardous Waste Center, it's free. I mean, that's the best part. I mean, not only are you recycling, but you're doing it on the cheap.
16: Yeah, there's no charge. I think we limit people to five items a visit. So just kind of keep that in mind. Trying to provide that to everyone we can. And also we've done things where we just needed a little bit of black paint. So we go pick up a thing of black paint, paint the little object we needed, and then take it back.
0: Yeah, perfect.
16: Just depending on school projects too, if you need paint for who knows what, always worth a visit if you're in the area.
0: It is a great way to do it. And, Obviously, when we talk about reduce, reuse, and recycle, the reuse aspect is huge, whether it be the paint and stuff. And you kind of mentioned the thrift stores. I know one of the things that ends up in thrift stores a lot that really people go out of their way to buy is those water bottles, those little canteens or those other water bottles. It's like you can get them for dirt cheap. And you know, that's huge, whether we use it at school or the gym or...
16: Oh, absolutely. Yeah. It's I always check for the water bottle section at any thrift store I'm in. They usually have something pretty cool. And sometimes they're really, really nice, like thermoses, lunchboxes, that kind of thing. Just kind of depends, right? It's kind of the luck of the draw when you head into a thrift store, but usually there's something you can find.
0: And they're expensive. They're not cheap.
16: No, they're not cheap. They're not cheap. So if you can... And I know, right, it's one of those things, I think that, like, the mugs and those water bottles, I think they, like, reproduce in our cabinets. So you can always, if you always, you're like, man, I don't really need this one anymore. Thrift store is a great second home.
0: Yeah, definitely. And, of course, you're, you know, helping out the community and such. Anything else we should mention? Obviously, let's talk a little bit about the Waste Wizard. I mean, we talked about, you know, leaves and brush, but there's so many other things. Obviously, we're getting into Halloween here in about a month, and people are going to want to maybe get new Halloween decorations. I've seen, you know, they got the inflatable ones, they got the plastic ones. Well, where should some of the stuff go?
16: Yeah, so if you can go on the Waste Wizard, and if it'll tell you different options for different items. You can also suggest new items if you don't find it on there, and I get a list, and I can update that as we go along. But you know, a lot of those things, if you can use them from year to year, right? Storage can be a problem if they're still in good shape. Thrift stores add fabulous option. But unfortunately, you know, at the end of the day, everything has a life. Yep. And most of it isn't recyclable, but
0: yeah, anything that's a super hard plastic, it's got to go. And if you've got any of those Halloween lights,
16: yes,
0: what should they be doing with the Halloween?
16: Yeah,
0: lights?
16: The Halloween lights, holiday lights. That's all coming up. So we do have year round drop off at Household Hazardous Waste for lights and cables, and then in the holiday season, starting in November, we also take them at all of our transfer stations.
0: Sounds good. And is there any charge?
16: Not for the lights.
0: Nope. Not for the lights. Sounds excellent. Natalie, anything else we should mention? Obviously, we talked a little bit about the lawn yard scraps and stuff.
16: Yeah,
0: and
16: big
0: of course,
16: thing is please do not put your yard waste in the recycling or trash, but recycling specifically. We get a lot of sticks and things in our paper, and just because it can be turned into paper in the right circumstances doesn't mean it can be recycled with our paper. So make sure you keep those things with your yard waste.
0: And coming up on the hunting season, that is not where you put your guts and deer heads and deer hides.
16: Please.
0: That goes in the garbage, not in the recycle bin.
16: Yeah, please no animal parts. I hate to have to say it again, but please don't put your animal parts in any recycling bin. It's greatly appreciated by all of our staff.
0: And it's sad because... You got to say it because it happens, and it happens a lot.
16: Yeah, it happens every year. Fish, waterfowl, deer. Please keep that out of our recycle stream.
0: Goes in the garbage, not recycles.
16: Yes, please.
0: Awesome. Natalie, thanks for joining us, and thanks for all you do to help our community.
16: Thanks for having me. It's always a good time.
0: Natalie Yates with the Otter County Solid Waste Department joining us on News Talk 1250 KBRF. 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
17: 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And more than a host, I'm a journalist, a wife, and a mom of two, raising a family in the heart of rural America. I understand the issues facing agriculture today because I live it every day. I see firsthand how farming and ranching isn't just a job, it's a way of life. 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
1: In Elkhorn, Iowa, you'll find the Danish American Museum, a place devoted to the story of Danes who came to this country, mostly in the 19th century. As curator Tova Brandt explains, those who came from Denmark create an interesting and unique story.
4: Young single men have a disproportionate representation, actually, among Danish immigrants. And that has an interesting impact on how Danish culture in America then grows and changes.
1: More Danish men than women in the U.S. means those men are often marrying women not from their home country.
4: So in the home, you already, in the first generation, have a mix of cultural and kind of ethnic heritage, and often whose heritage is going to take precedence in holiday traditions, in cooking traditions, it's the mother.
1: Tova says many traditions were lost rather quickly once the Danes came to the U.S., which perhaps makes the role of this museum extra important.
4: What historians have often noticed is that Danish immigrants, compared to other immigrant groups, assimilated very quickly, partly because they intermarried sooner in larger numbers, partly because there were never millions of them.
1: When looking at where those immigrants settled, there is what has been dubbed a Danish belt across America.
4: There's kind of a line from Racine, Wisconsin, and picking up a little bit of Chicago, but then through central Iowa and on into Nebraska.
1: Danish culture is still alive in the U.S., with many rich traditions to be found in small towns and cities in that belt across America. The story concludes next time as we travel the countryside in Elkhorn, Iowa. I'm Andrew McCray.
18: There's a bison sighting in the Mountain West.
19: 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Touchdown, Bison!
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21: News this hour from Town Hall. I'm Keith Peters in Washington. In-person voting for this year's midterm elections is underway. Friday was the start of early voting in Virginia. 18-year-old student Sonia Singal said she decided to make voting early a fun outing.
22: So I do learn a lot with like different life stuff, how to make it interesting. So like, why don't vote? Why try to be the first early voter? I got here, I want to say, around 7:20. And there's only two guys in front of me, but I did end up being the first official voter because I voted a little bit faster than those two guys, so...
21: Americans now have just over 6 weeks to decide whether Congress remains in Republican control or flips to Democrats. President Trump moving to ban some media outlets, CNN, MS Now, and Politico, because of what he said was media bias.
23: You get so tired of reading and seeing fake news. When you look at CNN, it's just fake. That's why their ratings are no good. When you look at MS Now, which used to be MSNBC, which some people call MSDNC, Democratic National Committee. It's fake news. It's fake news. And excuse me. And when you look at is Politico, I mean, they got a government. The government under Biden gave them like $8 million to keep them afloat. And the stories they wrote are fake. So there's a lot of news. And there may be others to join them. And maybe they can get better and would like to have them in. But our country has to have honest news.
21: Several media outlets objected, saying it's a violation of the First Amendment. President Trump announced an agreement with Greenland and Denmark to put U.S. bases on the landmass. He said the agreement gives the United States permanent control over security and all other needs in Greenland, completely addressing all of our many U.S. concerns. More at townhall.com.
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21: The Senate voted twice this week to move forward on legislation to overhaul the rules and financing around the nation's college sports. Bob Agnew reports.
6: There aren't many things more American than college sports, and swirling financial changes have caught the attention of lawmakers. They're taking steps to try and put in guardrails around skyrocketing spending, prevent constant legal battles, and restore order to what the bill's supporters call chaos in athletic programs, and final votes could come as soon as next week. Bob Agnew reporting.
21: Mississippi will assemble the state's largest law enforcement presence ever for a college football game this weekend. That's part of heightened security in place around the stadium and off campus for the much-anticipated game on Saturday night against LSU and former Rebels coach Lane Kiffin. News and analysis at townhall.com. From Washington, I'm Keith Peters reporting. Former U.S. Senator from Arizona John Kyle, who represented Arizona in both chambers of Congress over nearly three decades, has died at the age of 84.
9: Kyle had dementia. Kyle remained a reliable Republican vote throughout his career, spanning a drastic transformation of his party from Ronald Reagan's presidency to President Donald Trump's first term. He shaped landmark water policy and guided the confirmation of Trump-nominated U.S. Supreme Court Justice Brett Kavanaugh, both as a lobbyist and a senator. John Scott reported.
21: The Texas Department of Transportation has paused issuing permits for flock cameras and other automated license plate readers along state roads. This decision, directed by Governor Greg Abbott, doesn't affect cameras already installed. The agency confirmed the pause on Thursday. The cameras scan vehicles to compile license plate data. More at Town Hall.
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0: Here's your forecast on News Talk 1250 KBRF. Seeing some early rain, then mostly cloudy. 54 for tonight's low. Into Saturday, highs reaching 67, mostly cloudy skies. Increasing clouds Saturday night, down around 53. 67 on Sunday, 48 Sunday night, 65 partly sunny on Monday, mostly sunny, 66 on Tuesday. That is a look at your forecast on News Talk 1250 KBRF. 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
1: 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Listen, I need everyone to put your phones down. Yes, put it down. You're going to live. When was the last time you looked someone in the eyes and felt seen and heard? We are wired to have deep, meaningful, and even fun relationships, not to stay glued to our phones, swiping right, swiping left, and thumbs down on everybody that we're mad at. 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
1: With SRN News, I'm Keith Peters in Washington. President Trump said Friday he has a deal with Denmark to bolster the U.S. military presence in Greenland after months of threatening to take the island by force from the NATO ally. Trump, in a social media post announcing the deal, said the agreement gives the United States permanent control over security and all other needs in Greenland, completely addressing all of our many U.S. concerns. President Trump says he is banning CNN, MS Now, and Politico from the White House due to what he called unfavorable coverage and threatens that more such prohibitions of media outlets could follow. On Wall Street, the Dow down by 95 points, the NASDAQ rose 104, the S&P 500 advanced 12, oil just below $100 a barrel. More details at SRNNews.com.
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4: Here's your forecast on News Talk 1250 KBRF. Seeing some early rain, then mostly cloudy. 54 for tonight's low into Saturday. Highs reaching 67, mostly cloudy skies. Increasing clouds Saturday night, down around 53. 67 on Sunday. 48 Sunday night. 65 partly sunny on Monday. Mostly sunny. 66 on Tuesday. That is a look at your forecast on News Talk 1250 KBRF. Depend on it.
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